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0: It is 7 o'clock and this is Silverbirds for the 93.7 Joss. Nigeria is the only country we have. Let's avoid acts that could destabilize the nation. We are one big family. I am David King. First, our top stories. Troops of Operation Enduring Peace intercept illegal arms shipment, false trafficking network in Kaduna State. Former director of the DSS described the successful rescue of abducted pupils as a strong message to terrorist groups. Court of Appeal upholds order barring INEC from recognizing David Mark-led ADC Congress. And the foreign scene, Spain and Nigeria strengthen anti-trafficking efforts. And sports, France set to clash with Spain in epic World Cup battle. Please stay tuned for details of these and other stories. Troops of Sector 7, Operation Enduring Peace, have intercepted an illegal arms shipment in Kaduna State, recovering 7 firearms and disrupting a suspected weapons trafficking network operating across Plateau and Niger States. An operational report made available to newsmen on Monday by Captain Chinonso Polycarp Ote, the Media Information Officer of the Joint Task Force Operation Enduring Peace, said intelligence-led operation followed credible information on the movement of illicit arms from Jos to Niger State. The report said troops conducted a targeted stop-and-search operation in the early hours of Monday and intercepted an ash-colored Mercedes-Benz at the Samaru checkpoint in Zangon Kataf local government area of Kaduna State. It said a thorough search of the vehicle led to the recovery of 3 locally fabricated AK-47 rifles and 4 submachine guns carefully concealed inside the vehicle. The Nigerian Navy has prevented another attempt by crude oil theft syndicates to establish illegal storage infrastructure within the Bonny Axis of River State. The Director of Naval Information, Navy Captain Abiodun Folorunshaw, in an operational report on Monday in Abuja, said the operation was carried out by forward operating base Bonny personnel under Operation Delta Sentinel. Some concerned residents in Jos have called on the federal government to prioritize trauma healing and medical care of every rescued victim in the country. This, according to the residents who helped the rescued victims recover and get over the ordeal they went through in the hands of the terrorists. The residents made the call in separate interviews with Rhythm FM in Jos.
1: It's just medical checkup. They have to check them up. Like, after the release, I think they will have to go to the hospital, check them mentally, like, then also pray for them, because some of them are already spiritually deranged. Like, some of them, they are not even, but it's just God, yeah. We just pray that God will just help us.
2: The children, of course, there will be trauma. They are small kids, but the government ought to do something. They have to take them to hospital where they will treat that trauma issue and the rest.
0: The regretted that the parents have little control over their world security while in school.
3: I think that they should help schools to provide security so that they can be protecting the kids from insecurity.
2: That issue should be a government issue, not parents. If parents will step in, then maybe private schools, parents will contribute money maybe for security agents to be employed, things like that. But I think the security issue is solidly in the hands of government. But parents too have their own role to play.
4: What happens is in school. Like me, I have 2 girls. The moment I take them to school, I feel it's the work of the school to take care of them. When they are at home with me, it's my work. But I know it's both work of parents and the teachers to take care of that. But it depends on the kind of insecurity matter. In this aspect, it's the case of the school. Because I teach my children that a stranger should not call them and they should follow them.
0: They accuse governments at all levels of not doing enough to end insecurity.
4: Well, I feel that the government are not doing enough. For example, Nigeria, there's a pattern in Nigeria that if you don't have somebody on top, that somebody in government that know somebody, even if you are qualified for a particular thing, maybe for a contract and anything, they will not even give you.
2: Nigerian government now, there is nothing that you advise them. They know everything that is happening. For example, people that are the Boko Haram people that have been arrested, or they say that they have dropped their arms, and government will now integrate them and reconstruct them. What are we saying? We are still replicating the same mistakes. If somebody is a Boko Haram or a bandit, if government caught them, they should face the wrath of the government. Not that you go and give them work. We have many students, graduates around. They are all working. Government should use these graduates, not those Boko Haram people.
0: The former Assistant Director of the Department of State Services, Dennis Amakri, has said the successful rescue of abducted pupils and teachers in Oyo State has sent a strong message to terrorist groups, warning that future attacks on schools may longer be an easy option. Speaking on a TV program on Monday, Dennis Amakri described the perpetrators as part of a wider international terrorist network rather than ordinary bandits.
5: And I want to make it very clear, we are dealing with international terrorism. We are not talking of these bandits now, or even Boko Haram, which has already aligned itself, affiliated to Al-Qaeda, ISWAP, and other, international bodies. So this particular situation, this incident, has sent a warning, and of course, it is going to, I think the terrorists are going to feel or think twice before they even think about school abduction. But while we are doing that, I would also like to throw in here that we should now start looking at our Safe School Initiative, the program.
0: Dennis Amakri called for collective efforts to end the security challenges in the country.
5: We want to encourage the communities, because we don't want to see it as a football match where the security people are fighting the terrorists and it is 2-1 or 2-2, they be equalized, or 3-1 like that. We want everybody in the stadium hands on deck. So that is why we say, when you see something, you say something. And then of course, it's like a concerted effort that the country should.
0: He called on relevant bodies to sensitize the rural communities on the need for information sharing with intelligence officers.
5: But the country cannot move towards that if the rural people are not informed. And I think that's a work for our National Orientation Department to really start work.
0: Dennis Amakri also claimed the kidnappers' motive went beyond ransom demands, alleging that the group sought the release of key terrorist figures currently in government custody. The national coordinator of the National Counterterrorism Center, Major General Adamulaka, says Nigeria has adopted a victim-centered disarmament, demobilization, and reintegration roadmap to support conflict-affected communities and strengthen lasting peace. General Laka said the framework recognized that while eligible former fighters required structured pathways to disengage from violence, victims and affected communities must remain the primary focus of reintegration efforts. He spoke on Monday in Abuja at the National Validation Workshop on the Standard Operating Procedures for the National Disarmament, Demobilization and Reintegration Framework and Pilot Implementation in Kaduna, Katsina and Zamfara states. The Court of Appeal in Abuja on Monday upheld a federal high court judgment restraining the Independent National Electoral Commission from recognizing or participating in state congresses conducted by committees appointed by the Senator David Mark-led caretaker leadership of the African Democratic Congress. In a 2-1 majority decision, the appellate court dismissed the appeal, affirming the April 29 judgment of Justice Joyce Abdulmalik, which barred the caretaker leadership from interfering with the tenure and functions of the party's elected state executive committees. Delivering the late judgment, Justice Okon Abang held that there was no basis to set aside the lower court's decision, stressing that the authority to conduct state congresses rests with elected state executive committees and not a caretaker national leadership. Justice Donato Zokorowo concurred with the lead judgment, while the presiding justice of the panel, Justice Abba Mohammed, dissented.
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0: Welcome back. A Spanish National Police Chief Inspector, Javier Leon, has called for stronger international cooperation to combat human trafficking, migrant smuggling, and other forms of transnational organized crime. Javier Leon, the director and deputy team leader of the Foundation for the Internationalization of Public Administration, spoke on Monday during a four-day capacity building program for selected prosecutors and intelligence officers in Abuja. The training was organized to Migration Governance in Nigeria Project Component 3 to strengthen migration governance and collaboration among security agencies. Namibia has declared the end of its cholera outbreak after recording 82 confirmed cases and one death, following over 28 days without new infections in the affected health districts. In a statement issued on Monday, the Minister of Health and Social Services said the outbreaks in the two districts of Opuwo and Grootfontein had been contained. The ministry said that it was contained through a coordinated response involving government institutions, regional authorities, and international health partners. The European Commission President Ursula von der Leyen said on Monday that the European Union will move to limit young children's access to social media across the 27 member bloc. Von der Leyen said the move would be the biggest of such effort to guard against online dangers. In entertainment news, Afrobeat singer David Adeleke, popularly known as Davido, has raised concerns about the mental health toll of fame, saying the pressure to remain relevant can be overwhelming for successful public figures. In a recent interview, Davido said the shift from peak success to public criticism can happen quickly and have significant psychological effects. He cited footballer Cristiano Ronaldo, noting that despite a career filled with league titles, the athlete still faced criticism after Portugal's exit from the 2026 World Cup. And two-time World Cup champions France will today take on Spain, the reigning European champions and 2010 FIFA World Cup champions, in a match dubbed the Clash of the Titans. It is the first semi-final fixture and one of the most anticipated matchups of the ongoing 2026 FIFA World Cup, being hosted by the United States, Mexico and Canada. France is aiming for a third consecutive World Cup final appearance, led by the attacking prowess of captain Kylian Mbappe. And to end the news, a recap of the major headlines. Troops of Sector 7 of Operation Enduring Peace have intercepted an illegal arms shipment in Kaduna State, recovering 7 firearms and disrupting a suspected weapons trafficking network operating across Plateau and Niger States. And former Assistant Director of the DSS, Dennis Amakri, has said the successful rescue of the abducted pupils and teachers in Oyo State has sent a strong message to terrorist groups, warning that future attacks on schools may no longer be an easy option. And the Court of Appeal in Abuja on Monday upheld the Federal High Court judgment restraining the Independent National Electoral Commission from recognizing or participating in state congresses conducted by committees appointed by the Senator David Mark-led caretaker leadership of the African Democratic Congress. And the Foreign Scene brought to report that the Spanish National Police Chief Inspector Javier Leon has called for stronger international cooperation to combat human trafficking, migrant smuggling, and other forms of transnational organized crime. In sport, you heard that two-time World Cup champions France will today take on Spain, the reigning European champions and 2010 FIFA World Cup champions, in a match dubbed the Clash of the Titans. The news was edited by Babatunde Ajayi and produced by David Friday. You can follow us on our social media platforms at Jaws937Rhythm on Instagram, X, and Facebook. Nigeria is the only country we have. Let's avoid acts that could destabilize the nation. We are one big family. Good morning. Thank you for listening. I am David King.
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8: 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I'm your host, Samaila Musa. 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
9: It's another beautiful Tuesday morning, and I'm glad you could join us again today. Yesterday, Derek Prince started a new teaching series titled Strength Through Weakness. We saw that what the world considers foolishness and weakness, God declares to be supreme wisdom and power. Today, he'll be considering the measure of strength. Let's listen.
10: In my talk yesterday, I spoke about the measureless gap between God's ways and ours. The world thinks a certain way, it has certain standards, it operates on certain principles. But what God reveals in His Word is directly contrary to all this. God views things from a totally different standpoint. One of the priceless blessings of the Bible is that it enables us to see things from God's point of view. This applies to God's view of strength and man's view of strength. God's standard and man's standard are directly opposite to each other. This naturally leads us to ask, what is God's standard of strength? I believe this question is answered in one verse of Romans. Romans 15, verse 1. Paul says, "Now we who are strong ought to bear the weakness of those without strength, and not just please ourselves." When God first opened my eyes to see how He measured strength, it made a profound and lasting impact on me. I tried to express this in words in a section from my book, The Grace of Yielding, which I'd like to share with you just now. With reference to that verse, Romans 15:1, "Now we who are strong ought to bear the weakness of those without strength and not just to please ourselves." This is what I wrote in my book. This, I believe, is the scriptural mark of strength. It's not how much you can do, but rather how much you can bear of the weakness of others. It's very satisfying to be strong in your own ability, in your own ministry, in your own experience, to be the man with all the answers. But that really doesn't require much spiritual strength. It does require spiritual strength to bear the weaknesses of others. I believe that spiritual strength is measured by God and by the Scriptures in proportion to the amount that we are able to support and bear the weaknesses of other people. For me personally, that has never been easy. This is the exact opposite of the spirit of this age. The spirit of the age is, get what you can for yourself. Let the weak take care of themselves. I've been meditating recently on the whole question of abortion, which to me is a most horrible, hateful evil. But if you discuss this with people, they'll justify it on the grounds that many unwanted children are not born into the world, maybe illegitimate children, or children that are the result of problem homes or unsuitable mothers. They are never born. We just kill them off before they come out of the womb. I've learned by experience that God classifies that as murder. This I've learned by experience, and I believe it's very clearly unfolded also in Scripture. But the point I want to make just now is this. Once we begin to make what suits us the measure of what is right, we're on a slippery path that goes downward to a horrible mess. Very, very quickly, other issues will follow. What about the child that is born hopelessly handicapped, that will never be more than a vegetable? Why should we keep that child alive? Already in the state of California, there has been a case before the courts of parents who deliberately did not feed a child that was born hopelessly incapacitated. They just allowed it to die. When we've dealt thus with the handicapped, we'll then proceed to deal the same way with the aged, the mentally sick, and so on. One after another, they will be written off in the name of humanity. I want to point out to you that this is not the Christian answer. It's not the Christian answer, not merely because abortion is forbidden by God, but also because the attitude behind it is totally unchristian. As Christians, We do not write the week off. We don't even relegate them to an institution where we never hear about them or care about them again. One of the outstanding marks of Christians in the first century was they cared for the weak. They cared for the sick. They didn't write them off. That's what really impressed the ancient world. They couldn't understand what made these Christians concerned about people who had nothing to offer, people who were only liabilities. But I've come to see that if we write off the human liabilities, that's not strength, that's weakness. It's the people who are liabilities. It's the incapacitated. It's the infirm. It's the weak believers who are the test of our spiritual strength. We have obviously come to a place in the United States and in other countries too, where we cannot permit ourselves to live by the established standards of the age. If I'm a Christian, my first motive is not to get away with as much as I can legally get away with. My first motive is to please Jesus Christ in all that I do. Once we begin to live by seeking to please Jesus, we will inevitably lead a life that is completely different from that of the unconverted around us. We won't need to peddle a lot of doctrine, for in itself, pleasing Jesus will make us different. Now that's the end of the quotation from my book, The Grace of Yielding. Let me add a little more from my own personal experience. Unlike most of you who are listening to me, I was raised in Europe, and I'm old enough to remember the progress of events in Nazi Germany before the outbreak of World War II. Hitler's regime did not begin by the genocide of 6 million Jews. They began on quite a small scale. Systematically and very scientifically, they eliminated the unfit, quote, the unproductive, those who had no useful contribution to make to the state, the mentally deranged, the emotionally unbalanced, the hopelessly crippled, the incurably sick, the aged and infirm. However, the process did not end there. It happened in Nazi Germany, just as it happened in Israel in the days of the prophet Hosea. And this is what Hosea says of the people of Israel and their conduct in his day. It's Hosea 8, verse 7. They sow the wind and reap the whirlwind. You see the meaning of that? We begin with something small that we feel we can control, and though it's evil, it's not too evil. But out of that wind comes a whirlwind, something tremendous that we cannot control, that's just terrible in its consequences. So it was in Nazi Germany. What began as the scientific elimination of the unfit and unproductive ended with the mass murder of 6 million Jews, some of the most gifted, creative, and productive of Germany's citizens, to say nothing of probably an equal number of committed Christians who perished because they would not bow the knee to the idol of the Führer and the state. Many of the same trends that appeared in Nazi Germany in the 1930s are today being manifested in our contemporary culture, frequently cloaked by carefully chosen scientific terminology. I wonder how many people realize that the end for us could be similar to that of Hitler's Germany, that in the long run, those who sow the wind must inevitably reap the whirlwind. Is there any way to arrest this process before we are overtaken by the whirlwind? Is there anything that we, as Christians, can do? Yes, I believe there is. In Matthew 5:13, Jesus tells us that we are to be the salt of the earth. What does that mean, the salt of the earth? Let me briefly point out three functions of salt that apply to us as Christians. First of all, salt purifies and cleanses. It's an antiseptic. Second, salt is a preservative. In the days before refrigeration, salting meat was the way that sailors preserved it for long sea voyages. The salt held back the corruption that was at work in the meat. So salt is a preservative. It arrests the process of corruption. Thirdly, salt renders food tasty and acceptable when it would otherwise be tasteless and unacceptable. Now I believe that all three functions of salt apply to us as Christians in our society today. we're responsible to do for our society what salt does in the natural order. First of all, we're responsible to purify and cleanse our society by our very presence, by our influence, by our prayers. We are to be a purifying influence that does not go along with the forces of evil, but stands against them, resists them. Secondly, we are to preserve our society and hold back the forces of corruption. Corruption is manifestly at work in every area of our life, social, political, moral, educational. But we are to be an influence that restrains those forces of corruption, that does not allow them free course. Thirdly, we are to be what salt is to food. We're to make the place where we are tasty, acceptable, appealing to God. We're to render our society acceptable to God by our presence. We're to hold back God's judgment and commend those amongst whom we live to his mercy by our very presence. Remember what God told Abraham about Sodom, that if he could find 10 righteous persons in that big city, he would spare the whole city for the sake of those 10 persons. That's what it is to be salt. It's to be just little grains scattered around our society, but making all the difference to the way that God deals with our society. One main way we can do this today is to demonstrate to the world that there's a kind of strength the world knows nothing about. A strength that is not brutal, nor cruel, nor aggressive. A strength that does not oppress others, but lifts them up. A strength that does not exploit and enslave, but cares and liberates. A strength that does not destroy, but heals.
9: So we've seen that spiritual strength, according to God's standard, is not demonstrated by personal ability or achievement, but by being willing to bear the weakness and burdens of others. This is completely different from the self-centered values of modern society, which often seeks convenience at the expense of the vulnerable. As believers, we are expected to demonstrate true godly strength, a strength that supports the weak, restrains corruption, and reflects the character of Christ rather than the values of the world. That's all we can have for today. Now, if you have been listening to this program and it has been a blessing to you, we would really love to hear from you. Please send a text or WhatsApp message to our official line 080-841-60020.
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very good morning to you, sports fans. It's a lovely Tuesday morning. It's the 14th in the month of July 2026. Welcome to Rhythm Sports on Silverburst Rhythm 93.7. Joss, it's a day that we will definitely know we'll be playing the finals of the 2026 FIFA World Cup. I mean, for a competition that started over 40 days ago, it is definitely getting to the crescendo, and we'll be talking about that. Of course, we'll be looking at some of the backdrop that is coming through from the 2026 FIFA World Cup. Coaches have been sacked, others are reviewing their retirement, others are having to, of course, look at what really transpired and happened in their prosecution. Of course, back here at home, the MPFL is gearing up for next season. There are transfers, coaches are beginning to make statement. Preseasons is kicked off and kicked in several places. Preparations to say, and this is the views that we will be talking about on the show today. Welcome to Rhythm Sports. My name is Samson Omar. I got all these and more after this break. Stay tuned.

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All right, you're welcome. This is Rhythm Sports and Silverbirds Rhythm 93.7. Joss, it's a lovely Tuesday morning, and let's get going with some interesting news coming through from the world of basketball, where Nigeria's junior male basketball team capped a flawless run at the FIBA Africa Zone 3 under-18 qualifiers in Ouagadougou in Burkina Faso, finishing undefeated across four games to emerge Zone 3 champions and secure an automatic ticket to the 2026 FIBA under-18 AfroBasket in Cote d'Ivoire. The boys were ruthless from tip-off to the final buzzer, sweeping all before them between the 4th of July and the 11th of July. Nigeria had initially beat Benin Republic 96 to 35 points. Nigeria also defeated host Burkina Faso 98 to 54. And then, of course, Benin lost 43 to 101 points to Nigeria. And then, of course, scoring 100 points, Nigeria defeated Burkina Faso again 100 to 54.

But with those results, the team not only topped Zone 3, but also joined the female under 18 side, who had earlier picked an automatic qualification ticket for the 2026 AfroBasket Finals, scheduled for the 3rd to the 16th of August in Cote d'Ivoire. Reacting to the win, MBBF President Amadou Moussa Kida hailed the team's dominance, crediting the victory to the all hands on deck attitude of every member of the MBBF board. Kida said the MBBF shall continue to lubricate the fan belts of the talent production factories of the game in Nigeria, adding that their focus remains on improving Nigeria's growing global status with greater emphasis on the grassroots basketball development. Director General of the National Sports Commission, Bukola Olakbade, also showed a shout and encomiums on the team for their outstanding performances, urging the players to keep raising the bar. With both male and female teams now bound for Cote d'Ivoire, the MBBF says it is determined to safeguard the record set in Ouagadougou and launch a strong conquest mission at the 2026 FIBA Under 18 AfroBasket. What about Parabadminton? Nigeria's Parabadminton team delivered an outstanding performance at the 2026 Uganda Parabadminton International Championship, winning a total of 14 medals, 9 gold and 5 silver at a tournament held from the 7th to the 12th of July. The impressive medal haul further underlines Nigeria's growing reputation as one of Africa's leading nations in Parabadminton. Laike Brown was one of the standout performers, claiming gold in the WH1 women's singles before teaming up with Chukwu Emeka Ijeoma Gift to win another gold medal in the WH1 and WH2 women's doubles. Chukwu Emeka also captured gold in the WH2 women's singles, extending Nigeria's dominance in the wheelchair women's event. In the men's wheelchair competition, Emmanuel Ifinacho O'Hare secured gold in the WH2 men's singles and partner Laike Brown to win the WH1 and WH2 mixed doubles titles. O'Hare also teamed up with Ikeoma Samo to earn silver in the WH1 and WH2 men's doubles. Ikeoma added another silver medal, and of course Chukwu Emeka Ijeoma Gift claimed silver in the mixed doubles. Nigeria also excelled in the outstanding categories. Of course, reacting to the team's performance, President of the Badminton Federation of Nigeria, Francis Obi, praised the athletes for their commitment and success, describing the results as another milestone for Parabadminton in the country. He added that their targets in the Paralympic Games will be to qualify as many athletes as possible, with the aim of making a huge impact, building on the achievement of Eniola Bolaji. And of course, badminton, you talk about it, Nigeria do so well, especially in Parabadminton, and you can't take that away from them. We hope that they can improve on these, and of course make further inroads as they try as much as possible to consolidate their hold on the African continent. And of course, we'll keep supporting, we'll keep reporting, and we keep talking about them even as they make such kind of progress, and we hope that they will do even better. Let's take you back to Billie Jean tournament now, and let's talk a bit about tennis, where Niger opened their Billie Jean King of Africa Group 3 campaign in Botswana with a hard-fought 2-1 victory over Burundi on Monday to strengthen their bid, of course, for promotion. Khadijat Mohamed handed Nigeria the perfect start with a dominant six-love victory over her Burundian opponent in the opening singles rubber, giving the team an early lead in the first tie of the tournament. Burundi responded in the second singles through Angwe Ishime, who defeated success Ogujobi 6-3, 6-3 to level the contest and send the tie into a decisive doubles rubber. Needed a victory to avoid an opening day setback, Nigeria paired experienced Oyinlomo Quadri with Ogunjobi in the doubles, and the duo delivered. They broke early to take control of the match, swept the opening set 6-1 and held their nerve in the second before Ogunjobi fired a forehand winner to seal the deciding rubber and a 2-1 triumph for Nigeria. The victory puts Nigeria in a strong early position in Group C, where only the group winners will advance in the race for promotion from Africa Group 3. The Nigerian camp traveled to Botswana optimistic that this year's squad has what it takes to finally secure elevation after several near misses. And this is what we expect, that they will continue to see if they'll be able to make progress and see definitely one day have a Nigerian play in the Grand Slam, if not in, even in the ATP tour. Let's start with that, improve their rankings and see if they'll be able to get, you know, something that will make them a key, you know, future when it comes to tennis.
on the continent. The Nigerian Cricket Federation has been named the winner of the ICC Rexona Creole Cricket Festival of the Year Award, a global recognition celebrating innovation and impact in grassroots cricket development. And they are not relenting. The NCF received the award for its transformative Creole Cricket Festival held in Zamfara State, an initiative that showcased cricket as a vehicle for inclusion, empowerment, and social change. Other nominees for the award were the Bahrain Cricket Federation, the Qatar Cricket Federation, Emirates Cricket Board, the Peruvian Cricket Indonesia, and the Confederação Brasileira de Cricket. Held under the theme Breaking Barriers, the festival introduced cricket to a region where access to sports and education for girls has traditionally been limited. By combining sports, culture and community engagement, the initiative challenged long-standing barriers, encouraged greater participation, and laid the foundation for the sustainable growth of women's cricket across Northwest Nigeria, especially when you look at a state that is also plagued with a lot of insecurity, and of course having to still introduce sport in this manner. You definitely will appreciate what they've done. All right, let's talk about athletics, where John Kerr's world record mile attempt has been confirmed after the Scot was named as part of a strong international field at the Diamond League Series event at London Stadium at the weekend. Compatriot Neil Gorey, the European indoor mile record holder and 2025 world indoor silver medalist, will also take part in the famous Emisley Carr mile. Also joining 28-year-old Olympic silver medalist and two-time world indoor champion Kerr will be Paris Olympic bronze medalist Yared Nguyese and fellow Americans Hobbs Kessler and Nathan Green. Jake Whiteman, last year's world 1,500-meter silver medalist, would take his place in one of the strongest 800-meters lineup of recent years. In Commonwealth Games, three-time Olympic gold medalist Max Whitlock has withdrawn from the Commonwealth Games after injuring his hand in training. Whitlock came out of retirement last year to target a place at the Los Angeles Olympic Games in 2028, saying his career felt unfinished after missing out on a medal at the Paris Games 2 years ago. However, the 33-year-old wrote on Instagram external on Monday that he's incredibly disappointed and had no choice but to pull out of the games this summer after picking up the injury. And we say a big setback for him, but we hope that he'll be able to bounce back, hoping to get his day and his time as he also still look at qualifying for the Olympic Games. All right, let's leave all of that now. Let's get to some interesting news now concerning football, and we start with women's football, as we are told now that the Super Falcons preparations for the 2026 Women African Cup of Nations gather momentum on Monday as players began arriving their camp in Casablanca, Morocco, ahead of their title defense. Captain Rashidat Ajibade, goalkeeper Chiamaka Nnadozie, six-time CAF Women's Player of the Year, Asisat Oshoala, defenders Gloria Obunna, Oluwatosin Demihin, Roifat Imura, and Shukurat Oladipo, midfielder Christy Uchebe, and Abia Angels goalkeeper Fatima Okoko were among the first players to report to camp as the record 10-time African champions began the final phase of preparations for the Continental Showpiece. The training program will provide head coach Justin Madugu and his technical crew the opportunity to fine-tune tactics, improve team cohesion, and ensure the squad reaches peak physical condition before moving to Rabat for the tournament. Nigeria will head into the competition scheduled to hold from July 26th to August 16th in Morocco, aiming to retain their continental crown, extend their record to 11 titles, and secure one of the qualification places for the 2027 FIFA Women's World Cup in Brazil. Other stars in Madugu's 25-player squad include the likes of Osinachi Ohale, Jennifer Echegini, Tony Payne, Michelle Alozi, Halimatu Ayinde, Deborah Biodun, Esther Koronko, Francisca Odega, Chiwendu Ihiazo, Omirisola, Babajide, Gift Monday, and Uchen Nakalu. Nigeria will be doing its possible best in order to see if they can and are able to defend their title as African football gathers momentum. And of course, you cannot take it out of the fact that, yes, this teams on the African continent, women's team, are beginning to do quite well and are doing really well, as it were. All right, let's take you to Egypt now, where Egypt is exploring the possibility of bidding to host the 2028 Africa Cup of Nations as the country looks to stage the continent's biggest football tournament
Once again, the Egyptian Football Federation is reportedly considering submitting an official bid to host the competition, although no formal application has been made at this stage. If successful, Egypt will welcome the Africa Cup of Nations for a record-extending sixth time, previously having hosted the tournament in 1959, 1974, 1986, 2006, and most recently in 2019. The North African nation boasts several world-class stadiums and extensive experience in organizing major international football competitions, making it one

United take on Spain in the heavy World Cup showdown semi-final in Dallas later tonight. Spain who beat France in the semi-finals of the Euro 2024 on their way to being crowned European champions before defeating the Le Bleu in a 9-goal thriller, 4-thriller in the Nations League last year, will have the Trump, who is stepping down at the end of the tournament after 14 years in charge, saying the past is in the past. Two-time world champions France will become only the third country to reach three straight World Cup finals if they win in Texas later tonight when the game begins at 8 p.m. West Germany in 1982, 1986, and 1990, and Brazil in 1994, 1998, and 2002 are the only countries to manage the feat so far. The Jones, who captained France to the world title in 1998, managed them to World Cup glory in 2018 before they were beaten on penalties by Argentina in the 2022 final in Qatar. It says Spain will start the semifinals as favorites because they have only considered only one goal in six games. The Shams added that they know this could be the most spectacular game, and that between the Spain boys, Louis and himself, they know how to defend, and with the quality of the two teams offensively, they can think it's going to be a spectacular game. Of course, it will be a spectacular game, and what do you expect? And the other game, we'll see, how does Argentina confront those who've been hoping, but this time around they are keeping really very quiet. I'm saying the cup is coming back home. I'm talking about England now. Argentina, defending champions, will wear their navy blue away kit to face England in the semi-finals of the World Cup in Atlanta tomorrow. England will be in their all-white home kit for the game at Atlanta Stadium, and they have only worn the darker kit once during the tournament in their 3-1 win against Jordan in the group stage. While the move could be because of kit regulations, it has also been suggested by media in Argentina that it's linked to superstition. Yes, that with the kit associated with iconic World Cup wins over England in 1986 and 1998. Okay? Now, they defeated the Three Lions 2-1 in 1986 quarterfinals, in which Diego Maradona scored the hand of God goal and also secured the last 16 penalty shootout victory over their old rivals in the 1998 tournament in France. The home and away kits were reversed in 2002 for their group stage win in Japan, with England claiming a 1-0 victory in red, while Argentina wore their traditional striped kit. FIFA's preference is for each team to wear their first choice colors, but if there is a potential clash, it will follow steps to ensure an acceptable color contrast is found. Football's world governing body also tries to make sure there is a darker kit and lighter kit color contrast in the interest of fans with color vision deficiency, or what you call color blindness. England booked their place in the semifinals with a 2-1 extra time victory against Norway on Saturday, while Argentina claimed a dramatic 3-1 win over 10-man Switzerland, also in extra time on Sunday. We stay with that particular game, and let's tell you that police have urged England fans at home to follow the example of their fellow supporters in the United States after more than 500 domestic football-related incidents were recorded over the weekend. The incident in the UK took place around England's 2-1 extra-time win over Norway at a World Cup on Saturday, with more than 100 arrests. The situation was in contrast to fans attending the quarterfinals in Miami. Now, they've also extended pub licensing hours, allowing supporters in England and Wales to watch the entire Norway game, which kicked off at 10 p.m. local time. The Home Office said the extended hours will also apply to any further England matches, including potentially the final, ensuring venues can stay open until 30 minutes after the final whistle. We understand that there are regulations as to how long bars stay open, and fans took advantage of that. And this time around, there were arrests, because again, when you get tipsy and excited at the same time, it's a dangerous mix, and that's what happened, leading to those several arrests, as it were. Okay, let me just quickly tell you about another story that should interest you. Former France international Patrick Vieira has emerged as the leading candidate to become the next head coach of Senegal following the dismissal of Papa Thiaw. According to report, Vieira's name has gained significant support within the Senegalese Football Federation, with discussions over the vacant position intensifying in recent days. The former Arsenal captain is now considered a frontrunner to succeed Thiaw after Senegal's disappointing 2026 FIFA World Cup campaign. The former coach was relieved of his duties after the Lions of Taranga's early exit from the World Cup,
prompting the Federation to begin the search

for a new manager to lead the team into the next phase of international competition. Vieira, who was born in Dakar before representing France as a player, has previously managed clubs including Crystal Palace, Strasbourg, Nice and Genoa. His experience at both club and international levels is believed to have strengthened his candidacy for the Senegal job. While the FSF has yet to make an official announcement, reports indicate that Vieira currently leads the race to take charge of the Lions of Taranga ahead of other potential candidates. Why not? If not, he should get the job. Croatia have reappointed former defender Slaven Bilic as the manager of their men's national team. Bilic, whose first spell in charge of the country was from 2006 to 2012, replaces Zlatko Dalic. Dalic stepped down from the role which he held for nearly 9 years following Croatia's World Cup last 32 defeat against Portugal. Bilic played in the Croatian team that were beaten by eventual winners France in semi-finals of the 1998 World Cup, and he made 44 appearances for his country. His first stint as Croatia manager, beg your pardon, resulted in 42 wins, 15 draws and 8 defeats from 65 matches. What a record. That's a good record if you ask me. He has managed a number of clubs including West Ham United, West Bromwich Albion and Watford in England, while his most recent job was at Saudi Arabia's Al Fateh during the 2023-2024 season. That's the much we can take on the show today. Tomorrow, it's another day. We tend to bring you another dose of sporting reviews and previews ahead of course, the finals of the 2026 World Cup. Until then, have yourself a good morning. Stay out of trouble, stay peaceful, and bye-bye for me.

0: give it up for the Rhythm Nation.
1: Although no case of Ebola has been reported in Nigeria, we must remain observant following the outbreak of the disease in Central Africa. 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
4: All right, welcome. It is still Silverbirds for the 93.7 Joss. This is still the Morning Drive. It's now time for the newspaper review. I'm still yours truly, David King. And it's a beautiful day already, in case you've had the opportunity to take a sneak peek out the window. Weather is lovely where we are at right now. And wherever you are listening to us from, we just hope that weather is equally as beautiful. We start from the Punch newspaper. Punch newspaper. The newspapers are still awash with stories regarding the Oyo school pupils rescue. You know, one of the things I love in these headlines, especially the legacy media. By legacy media, I mean conventional newspapers and the rest. That's what they call them now, legacy media. And is the word they are using for the children. Pupils. almost all of them are using the word pupil, and I think that is the correct word. Many people have used students, and the student is just trying to, you know, give them, you know, English is a living language, and it keeps changing. Yes, I know once upon a time it used to be barber's shop, strictly barber's shop, but now people are calling it barbing saloon. So the English language Oxford decided to add it. And once Oxford adds it into the dictionary, it becomes okay. And these days, when you ask AI, is this correct or that correct? Both of them are correct. AI is always staying safe. Don't want to say, no, it's not possible. The worst place to argue is with AI. The AI will support you, whether you go left or right. You say, you can use it sometime like this, you can use it. But pupil generally is for school children from kindergarten or wherever you want to put them up to the age, up to SS3. SS3. Once you graduate and go for A level, even without entering an institution, then you are a student. Because how can a kinder one person be calling himself a student? Even graduate and wear graduation gown. Not even no go do for Nigeria, they will sew graduation gown for kinder. If the person can't graduate for university, that graduation gown no can't be anything to run again. Something I don't wear from kinder, you know, sweet. But when we were young, you wait for that the day you are graduating for the university, when you wear that graduation gown, oh my God. But now, ordinary signing out for secondary school, a hot past university graduation. Okay. All right. Oyo abduction. President says slams Makinde over demand for UN probe. Now, many people have accused Makinde of being part of the kidnap just to embarrass the federal government. You know, they are not in the same party. Mm-hmm. One is in the umbrella party, the other one is in the broom party. And the Oyo State Governor is saying, UN, independent body, come and investigate. I want you to probe so that my hands will be clean. I don't want to leave government and then when I start walking on the street, they'll be pointing finger at me. That see that guy that kidnapped school children just to make a point. So I think the guy is right for calling on the UN to probe this incident independently. Okay. Air Force drones fail to penetrate forest canopy in Oyo rescue, says Army commander. Now, this is what we keep saying. You say, hey, we have Air Force, we have Army. Can't they just go into the forest? Now, the Air Force said they couldn't use their planes, they couldn't use their drones because there was a cover, there was a canopy. You know, this kind of trees, not there, not to. If you want to see trees, go south. Dagui. Trees that like are as high as 5-story buildings. And under is a different world entirely. You cannot see what is under. If you throw bomb, you don't know whether you are throwing the bomb on top of the children. Wow. Somebody was even saying that they should carry cameras. The soldiers are going. Let us sit at home and be watching. Is it movie? You might like entertainment too much. Okay. Article, ADC, different primaries has called void mark-led congresses. Now, wow. This ADC matter not go finish. Mark led ADC petitions INEC over rival factions nomination claim So there's this, okay, that other boy faction. Hey. This headline is breaking my heart. Say Dangote dumps Naira, begins petrol sales in dollars. Wahala. Wahala be like bicycle. Okay. Veterans meet CDS, demand 250,000 Naira minimum wage for soldiers. Veterans, that's retired soldiers, meet Chief of Defense Staff, demand 250,000. That's 250,000 for recruit. Oh, person where they just collect inside recruit 250. So general go collect how much? 250 million. Be that. Now the whole Nigerian budget no go fit pay for this. NLC will call us for 500,000. Problem with day. Okay, let's go to leadership. Leadership says ADC heads to Supreme Court as appeal court bars INEC from recognizing Mark-led congresses. Ha. Okay. All right, let's go to this one. Says this headline says APC youth commits to actualization of Tinubu's renewable agenda. I don't know what this renewable agenda is, but I know that one of the slogans for Tinubu in his first term was BAT, BAT, and then of course renewed hope agenda. Yeah, now they say it's re-BAT. BAT, sometimes spelled as breath. Court reserves judgment on Pantami's PDP candidacy for Gombe 2027. Pantami has already started campaigning. You know, he entered mosque, he entered church. Man is campaigning inside church. Oh, politics. Campaign will be your mate. You go enter everywhere. Campaign will be your mate. Let's go to the Daily Trust. Daily Trust says, why abducted Oyo teachers were killed? Why abducted? Which one be teachers again? So it's the only one that I know that was killed. Is there another one that we didn't? Okay. ADC heads to Supreme Court over Congresses. And price hike looms as Dangote begins sale of PMS and diesel in dollars. I know price, the hike will go up because the Strait of Hormuz has been closed again by Iran, even though the U.S. is insisting that it remains open. But Iran is the spoiler, and if the spoiler say don't come, just like two brothers have a house, maybe their father can't die, leave them, then you are coming to rent house, you go to one of the brothers, the other brother will come and tell you, if you pay him, if you give him money, run. And this dollar naira thing, but today, this morning, I was walking this morning to work, and one fueling station, I saw that they reduced their petrol price by 10 naira. One of the filling stations with integrity, they reduced. Yesterday it was 1210, today is 1-2. So maybe they never get the memo, they never get the WhatsApp message. Let's go to Nation. Nation says, principal, that's principal, that lady of the one of the schools, kidnappers beat up pupils, chained teachers. These children go through something now. They went through something. May God give them the fortitude to heal and heal completely. These children. Appeal courts to INEC don't recognize ADC congresses by Mark-led NWC. And let's take some calls. 0806 464 1536. Hello, good morning.
0: Good DK, morning, nice work, how's your house?
4: We give God the glory, and enter, and enter.
0: Yeah, it is an enter calling from the Southern Water. The issue of this ministry, I know they're telling that this, but let them do more. Because this will keep on occurring. We don't know who are going to run to. Is it God, or is it the security agency that are going to depend on? Because this will keep on occurring every time. I heard that on Sunday, they now went and attacked Rio.
4: Mm.
0: I don't know where we're heading to. But those people, I pray that someday God will touch their heart so that they will realize that what they're doing is not good, so that they may repent from their evil ways.
4: Mm-hmm.
0: Because I don't see reason of them kidnapping people, killing people. You have a lovely day. May God help us in this country.
4: Amen. Okay, that's an inch and inch with his point of view, praying that God will touch the hearts of the evil ones perpetrating evil on a daily basis. Hello, good morning.
5: Good morning, David King.
4: Welcome.
5: Thank you very much. This is Elkarsim calling from Potato Market.
4: Elkarsim, go ahead, sir.
5: Thank you very much. David King, I think this approach in this country is one of the elements that is failing a lot of things that ought to have been in place long ago. Not to talk about NLC and CDS also borrowing the kind of, I'm sorry to say, with due respect mentality of the labors. Because David King, we cannot achieve what is not real. You cannot demand for what is not forthcoming. I do know that there's power of negotiation, that demand for a particular figure, like finally settling at least for a figure. But it doesn't work like that, because the budget in this country is kind of crazy, everything is crazy. Not to talk about the security, which they knew how much is being invested into bringing back we know these people are trying, and when they lost their life, they now end up in a very bad shape. We have seen several cases with these soldiers, but in fact that they are Nigerians, they have equal right with everybody, they are frontliners, we agree they should have some benefit, yes, but not to demand or for something that is not forthcoming. 250 for a soldier, that is not real, because it will trigger what you just mentioned for generals and the likes of them, and that cannot be sustainable. Should Nigerian budget be channeled to only soldiers? Have everything that gives to them, because they are the one that know what they face outside while we are inside sleeping. All these things, losing life, jails, what are you? But let us be real with our approach so that we'll be able to achieve things easily without stress and raising problems. Lastly, regarding the APC, David King, they say he who wants to go to market knows the right market to bargain. You don't go to a market that is faulty and you expect to have a smooth buy. These people follow the back door to achieve things because they have power. We have said it on this platform that it's going to backfire. They knew, you know, Nigerians use muscles to take over things from the low class, because they felt that if they voice out, nothing is going to happen. But in this case, if you are not in power, it will come to backfire. A lot of things will flee. So these people are going to fight, and it's going to affect them. And this is going also to affect Fantami. I'm saying this because Fantami was the person that lost his bid at the APC, and he complained about the process, and he jumped ship bypassing all the processes that are legit and want to win a smooth ride. You see, we have to work with integrity, have fairness, in spite of what we're doing. I respect him a lot, okay? But he has to be fair to everyone to be able to emerge as the right choices. So if ABC end up losing this ticket, they are the one that do themselves. Nigerians deserve fair representation. We want integrity. We want everything, not the one that we will vote for and they will say the ticket has, oh, okay, the slot has been given to another person. Let's do the right thing.
4: All right.
5: Have a lovely weekend.
4: Thank you so much. Just because we don't take too many calls because we have another segment, let's just reduce our contributions to the barest minimum. Hello, good morning.
6: Hello, good morning, David King.
4: Good morning, welcome.
6: Yes, Benedict is coming from Florida.
4: All right.
6: Well, you see, when it comes to the issue of life, we are told that after God is the government. You cannot fight the government. Then election and process of selecting of our leaders is very, very key.
4: Please speak up, sir. Speak louder. All right.
6: Hello?
4: Speak louder. We can barely hear you, sir.
6: Okay, thank you. Just that after God is the government, so the process of election in this country, we should actually take it very, very serious. Anybody who is a lover of Nigeria, anybody who is a lover of democracy should take the issue of election and process of election very, very serious. Now, but when it comes to the issue that the PDP is having factions, the African Democratic ADC is having factions, the NDC is having factions, the Labour Party has been shattered. All these political parties, almost all the strong political parties that are capable of contesting against the incumbent government, all of them are having one problem or the other. So I want to sincerely say, as a lover of democracy and as somebody who actually loves the process of selection, that we should just allow all these people contesting, or people that wanted to contest, especially people like Peter Obi, people like Atiku Abubakar, people like even the Pantami and all of them now that want to contest from different political parties, the position of the presidency, the process to which Nigerians are going to have a leader, which is going to determine their lives and their well-being for the next 4 years. Let them, all of them, just resign and allow the only APC, the party that doesn't have crisis, because it is no point of we spending the money we don't even have. Nigeria have been borrowing and borrowing, and we're still going to borrow again to fund the election 2027. And again, after then, the process is not actually the process is not accepted by the people. So instead of people going to conduct election, let us allow the APC to continue. Let the other participants just go home and rest and wait to 2031. You see, because in the process that is not actually acceptable, that even I know that the same judiciary will come and tell you that your party has factions, you are not recognized. So why are we even contesting the election in the first place? So allow the APC only to contest and win election and will continue. Because even if people contest, it is actually going to be a certain sensitivity because the parties have been divided into two. Some of them have actually been fighting, going to court from one court to the other, one court to the other. So that's what I want to tell you, say, save Nigerian money. This 300 billion, 400 billion, 81 trillion that we are looking for, 800 billion that Amiko Tan has telling us they're going to give us. Save this money. Let us save the money and allow APC to continue. Since they don't even want to position in the first place. That's my take. That's my sincere opinion this morning. Thank you very much.
4: Bye-bye. All right. Thank you so much. I don't think that's a reality. I don't think that's even possible. It will amount to disenfranchising some candidates and some political parties. If you say the APC should just continue, that's not done anywhere. I think that was just a sarcastic suggestion, but we'll take it as it is. Good morning, Extra Vegan Malobi.
7: Yeah, good morning, David King. Always my pleasure being with you on this platform, and I want to really thank you so much and the staff of Silverbird Reading 93.7 FM for joining me in saying thank you to Baba God on my birthday. Thank you so much, everyone, and to our business manager, Sansin O'Malley. Thank you for the wishes. To all our listeners out there and friends all over the place who called me and sent messages, I'd like to say thank you. God bless you. As we move on in this morning conversation, let me drop this quote, that it is an error to plan your life with the pocket of other people. And I want to say it again. It is an error to plan your life with the pocket of other people. Once more, good morning and you're welcome.
4: All right, okay. Let's go on. I thought this issue was dead. Alas, I didn't know it was cooling its heels in the appeal court. But then yesterday, the appeal court has given its judgment in a 2-1 majority decision of the three justices. Two concurred with the High Court, one dissented. But, you know, it's always majority. That's why in the upper courts, it's always odd number of judges. In fact, all the courts, not just upper court. If it's High Court, it's one judge. If it's, that's still an odd number here. If it's appeal court, it's three minimum. Then Supreme Court, at least five, so that they will have, there will always be a tiebreaker. And it is that tie that was broken in the ADC, in the appeal court's judgment. And then, I don't know what can be done at this point, because now they've headed to the Supreme Court. With how many days? And then the portal is closing today also. So what happens if they win at the appeal court? Will the appeal court order INEC to open the portal at whatever time and slot in their candidates?
7: Well, thank you very much. I think in my own mind, in as much as we throw tantrums at INEC, but I don't envy INEC at this time. I remember clearly prior to 2023 general election, there were inconsistencies. Who was going to appear in the ballot for this party? Was the party going? Imagine a month to the election, INEC would have been in the plans to print the ballot papers, and the court said they register this party, they remove, they do another process of printing another ballot paper to remove that party. The next week, another court says recognize this party, and INEC jettisons the first and the second, goes to the point to recognize such a political party in the ballot paper, and another week, another judgment comes, and INEC is thrown apart. I think, first of all, the political parties are to be blamed in all of these shenanigans and ups and down and the inconsistency. Number one, I want to put it to every political party, from the governing party to the least party as we have them in Nigeria today. We don't have political parties. Everybody, anybody who wants to contest with me now, if you're a member of the political, a member of one of the political parties, and you are angry with what I'm saying, I want to ask you, if you card, when was the last you paid your monthly dues to your political party? That is number three or number two. Did you participate in choosing the party, your party's candidate, in the last primary elections as we have them? That is where the problem starts, including the APC, the governing party. One thing that is keeping APC together is that they are in power. They have enough bed and the mattresses to give to any aggrieved person. If the bed no reach you, okay, or manage a mattress. Manage the broom. So they have all of these things to spread around to pacify minds. But it is very obvious now with the opposition parties, because they do not have the bed, neither the foam or the tabruma. So the quarrel is very, very obvious. On this note, it's like husband and wife managing one room by the roadside. The moment when they quarrel, the passers-by will know that this family they quarrel. But assuming you live in a bungalow, self-contained, and you have all the rooms to push yourself inside the room, passers-by may not know that something is happening. To the opposition parties, I had thought that even during the primaries, that the opposition parties would have conducted their primaries without hitches to set an example. Because as an opposition party, you should have the alternative and the better way things should be done than the way the governing or the ruling party is doing it. Unfortunately, APC conducted their primaries up to today. They are still uncertain over a few candidates. Those that won election, they are still drag footing to upload them, and they are planning to substitute and change people they feel that have more electoral value than those who won the primaries. Unfortunately, the opposition parties who would have done things differently, are also enmeshed in these controversies. And that is why I boldly say that we do not have political parties. Imagine 2027 if APC loses the presidential election. Do you think that all these big shots that migrated to the APC will still remain in APC? Because Nigerian politicians are so desperate. They cannot afford not to be in the mainstream. They cannot afford to be left out and still be useful. That's why yesterday when I was listening to Bello Lukman's program and the Honorable Dan Manjang called and was expressing his dissatisfaction over the plans to increase the fees for WAEC and the NECO and all that. Someone like Dan Manjang, I'm sure, wouldn't have any problem paying the 50,000 for his children. But he was concerned, if I could pay, what about the less privileged ones? And he called on that program and expressed his pain that it is absurd, that it was going to create more out-of-school children. Because there are parents who are even struggling to pay the 27,000 and suddenly you are saying 50,000. And we know that tuition fee in the universities, the moment various universities jacked up the tuition fees and they claim it is not tuition fees, that it is other levies. If it is other levies from 45,000 to 150,000 and above, depending on the course you're doing, it's outrageous.
4: Yes.
7: Very, very outrageous, and a lot of people found it very, very difficult. I had a staff who was working for me and I allowed her to, you know, to continue with her education, free time, come to the office and do some of that jobs, because she

0: been with me for a very long time, and then her wealth of experience, she was also impacting on the ones I employed newly. And she told me something that over when that jackup was done, that over 30 something percent of her course mates
1: did not return,
0: and it was so painful. And I said something to her. I said, in the past I used to hear that when something of that nature happens, other students in sympathy with those who could not pay, we will go on demonstration, because if we could pay, what about this hour?
1: But now it's your turn to Israel.
0: If you can pay, you just discard those who cannot pay. And even in the past, I know quite well during my time, sometimes in our own class we contributed money to even help those who could not meet up. But this day, if you are 80 in a class and exam is there, if it is 30 that we are able to pay, 30 will come and write the exam, 50, the other 50 can go to hell. That is not proper. We have lost this sense of
1: togetherness.
0: Thank you for that word. And then, like we are saying on the political parties, if you made rules, let me even challenge the political parties. You have your constitution. You made rules for yourself how to manage the political party, how to do your elections, how to conduct your primaries and all that. Do you know, David, that most of these, if not all, flouted their rules? Some say direct primary or consensus.
1: Mm-hmm.
0: And then in the consensus, the law says if you are 18 looking for that one post to represent your party in that one post, and 17 decides that we have stepped down for this one person, the law says those 17 must have bought their nomination forms. They would have bought these forms. They would have indicated, fulfilled all the processes to become someone who is seeking for that office. Then if that 17 are stepping down, they should do a formal letter to the party stating that their intention to stepping down for this one person. But do you know that that was not the case? In some cases, those 17s were muzzled, beaten to submission against their own wish. Now, they had bought the forms, they have paid all the dues, cleared the clearance to the party, and they had even gone around doing some rural door-to-door campaign and sharing miserable rice and some other things. And suddenly, the man, probably the governor, calls the people seeking for elective position in the Senate, calls them and said, this is my preferred candidate. The rest of you, please step down against their wish. And they now accept it because party supremacy. And the governor, for instance, is the leader of the party in the state. Against their wish, they are crying going home helplessly. And that was exactly what happened as far as all the parties in Nigeria is concerned. Secondly, the trouble of ADC. You find that you now have political jobbers who seize opportunities. The moment a certain political party absorbs some big wigs into their domain or their camp, somebody says, oh, I have an opportunity now to start troubling this party. And you find somebody from the blues will just surface and begin to challenge even the political party leadership and all that, seeing fully well that it may have some ground. All he's trying to do is, una no go do something, and we move on with this case. So, and in some cases, he may even say, give me 1 billion naira for me to die this matter. Give me 500 million for me to die this matter. And if that is not done, he's pushing. And that is why the judiciary, I have always said this without any sense of contradiction, that the judiciary must cover themselves in glory. For instance, a court in Abuja stopped PDP from going on with their convention. Another court in Ibadan said, no, you are cleared, go on with the convention. What hammer at the end of the day when Supreme Court faulted the nod by a court in Ibadan to PDP to go on. Was there any hammer that came on that judge that gave that nod? Because he has contributed to the confusion. Look at Justice Peter Lifu, who asked INEC to deregister ADC in the first instance a few weeks ago, and the matter was pending in appeal court. And even a layman knows that appeal court is a court of higher jurisdiction than a high court. High court said this matter, appeal court said this matter is on our table. Stay action. Don't listen further to this matter. Justice Peter Lifu went ahead, listened to the matter, delivered judgment. And appeal court said that was judicial rascality, in their own words. That was a usurping of power. That was, there was no kind of words, you know, inglorious words that was not used on Justice Peter Lifu. One would have expected that after taking such a decision, expressing their anger and disappointment and pains over the power that Justice Peter Lifu manifested, which he doesn't have in the first instance, one would have expected that a certain hammer would have come upon him. For me, I would have expected that he would have been suspended at least for 1 year, 6 months, or more than that, to serve as a deterrent to all the other judges who may want to give like a supermarket kind of transaction judgment and all that. But today, we have not had anything. What about the appeal court that nullified the wishes and the will of the people on the Plateau State? As per State House of Assembly members, National Assembly members in the last general election, and Supreme Court came up to say that the appeal court had no jurisdiction in the first instance to have entertained that matter. And the law will always say where there is an injustice, there should be a remedy. In this matter, what was the remedy done to that judgment delivered by the appeal court as against those who had won the election overwhelmingly, only to be overturned by the appeal court, as in the case of Plateau State in the last general election? Thank God that the governor escaped it, because his matter reached the Supreme Court. We have not heard any kind of punishment meted on those judges who actually truncated the will of the people, who caused a somersault as far as the history of election on the Plateau was concerned. So the judiciary need to also cover themselves in glory. And I like to say this morning that if there is any institution that should cure this madness, it should be the judiciary. But unfortunately, the Igbo say that you use water to quench fire. When what fire begins to burn on top of water, then it's a hopeless situation. And the Englishman will say, when a psychiatrist runs mad, what hope remains even for the mad people? So in this case, judiciary save our democracy. There's a high level of madness in Nigerian politicians. Pardon my choice of words. They are so desperate. Even when it is obvious they have lost a case, they want to push the matter to the judiciary. When this such matter comes to you, define your judgment. Let it be sound. Let it be acceptable in the eye of natural justice. And at the end of the day, the person that have come to waste the time of the court, bringing frivolous argument and not able to prove your case, you don't even have a case in the first instance to prove, a heavy hammer should descend upon him. So that anybody who is trying to waste the time of the court from attending to some other serious matters, and you are bringing election matter, pre-election matter, post-election matter, this and that to the court, a heavy hammer should come upon him. Like in the case of the ADC, there are so many litigations, and I don't envy them at this time. Honestly speaking, you know, when Peter Obi left the ADC, a lot of people were criticizing, throwing tantrums, and Okonkwo said that Peter Obi cannot face a challenge. Why not stay there, challenge Atiku and all that? But we have now seen that he took a wise step, because the litigation. I was talking with one barrister, A friend of mine wanted to buy a property and approached this barrister. No, lawyer, make a document. He said, my friend, stay action. Let's make research. This property you want to buy, have you gone to Lands and Survey? No. Have you checked the documents? No. What title does this property have? Does it have R of O or C of O? I don't even know. None of the above. And the lawyer said, my friend, if you're not careful, you will not buy a property, you will buy a litigation. And I heard that word for the first time. I don't want to stand with you to buy litigation. Let's make due research over this property before you buy. And that's why I'm a legal advisor. Because if your car is not taken, you may not have bought property, you may have bought a litigation. So in this case, ADC actually bought litigation. The likes of David Mack, the likes of Arebosela and all that, who are in AD, the big wigs in ADC today, they actually bought litigation. And that is why they are being troubled up to this moment by political jobbers, by commercialized politicians, individuals who seize opportunities. Let's drag this court. They can be a willing tool in the hand of a ruling party. They can be a willing tool in the hand of one big wig who will say, you have an opportunity, let's sponsor you to trouble this party. But at the end of the day, that will not be good for our democracy. And I don't subscribe to the position of Benedict, who called earlier and said that everybody fold your hand, disband yourself, let no need for election, let APC continue in 2027. It is not even constitutional. Mm-hmm. It is not even constitutional. Election must be done.
1: Multi-party.
0: Yes. If
1: it's only one party, you must still go to the polls and do the affirmation there.
0: At the end of the day,
1: I just wanted to let him know. Even if all the candidates step down, they must still go to the polls.
0: Exactly.
1: And everybody will be voting for the candidate. That's all. That is the law. They did not put the law by themselves there. So I know he spoke from a place of pain. I know he spoke from a place of nobody's really rising up to challenge the APC. Remember the APC chairman said something like this on Monday or thereabout, where he said other parties are not ready. And they have not cleaned their houses. They have not put their houses in order. And you're coming for the general election and you're hoping to work on the feelings of the people. It doesn't work that way. But elections are way more than just what you feel or what you think. It's what you have put on the ground. How much did you campaign? Which villages have you reached? How have you been able to? That is why politicians go the extra mile. Some of them even go and buy bully by the road and be eating.
0: And after the election, the winning election, you no longer see them again. Stopping over to buy granuts.
1: it's not that easy anymore to just do all these things when you have already won the election. You've won the election already now. You don't pass exam. Wait till they crown for again. they do TDB. After I don't pass exam, no, it doesn't work like that. It's a natural something, but many people think that they won the election, they are not sending us again. No, just use the analogy. You've passed the exam. Why are you doing TDB again?
0: Exactly. That's quite true.
1: So they must do the election, my Oga Benedict. I feel the pain. I feel your pains. It's just that me, as someone in the studio, I cannot express the way you're expressing.
0: Exactly.
1: Perhaps if they give us the chance to express, I feel express past you. Mm-hmm. But I'm obeying table manners because I'm on this table eating. I'm not gonna lie. And here they get my food.
0: Exactly.
1: To feed myself and my two little children, I cannot survive six hours or 7 hours of hunger.
0: And moreover, you know that the MBCs, they are also regulators.
1: So me, I share your pain, but I have to be like FIFA president.
0: Infantile.
1: When they score Switzerland, he will just do.
0: And you know that some people have alluded that the ruling party or the governing party has hand in destabilizing the political party, so that while they are busy gasping for air,
1: they are moving.
0: It's like when you want to go, you have a dog race, and you have three dogs. And you prefer a certain dog to win the race. You are feeding that one and starving the other two. When the time comes, you bring them out and blow the whistle. You already know the winner. So some people alluded that is what the APC are doing.
1: It happens like that. This thing you just said now reminds me of something. I remember when I was a kid, I'm not a kid, but I was already a teenager then. I was desperate about going to the US.
0: Yeah.
1: So I looked at the various, I studied my options. Either you go to the US through sports, through education, or through the military.
0: Mm.
1: And I was like, okay, let me try the military. I went, I tried the US Coast Guards and US Marine. US, they're too tight.
0: Mm.
1: So I said, another option came, let's go through scholarship.
0: Mm.
1: Let's go through academic scholarship. I went, I wrote the exam, I passed.
0: Mm.
1: But they said they don't have schools that are willing to accept now. If I have my money, there will be schools willing to accept me in the US. I said, I don't have any money. They said, okay, come and write another test and choose a sport. So I wrote another test and I chose basketball. And I was among the five shortlisted in Nigeria.
0: Wow.
1: For basketball.
0: Wow.
1: So we went to American International School, Lagos, within 1004 in Victoria Island. Saturday morning, beautiful Saturday morning.
0: Mm.
1: The five of us received letters. We didn't know ourselves, but we arrived at the same time, ready for the physical test.
0: Yeah.
1: You have to test whether you can really play the basketball. Nobody say for mouth.
0: Exactly.
1: So as just when the hall around 7 a.m., then we're in the gym where the basketball court is. Well, around 7 a.m., 5 minutes, 10 minutes past seven, a white man walked in, and we greeted him, and he greeted us. He said his instructor is the one that will take us through the drills. But he now asked, have you guys had breakfast? All of us said no. So he took us into another small hall.
0: Okay.
1: All the breakfast in this life, did that table. And he said, please,
0: help yourself.
1: Hi. Omelete, all of them, day table. Now, so with the job, like village
0: and,
1: people,
0: and the things will be disturbing, thing will be disturbing your nose.
1: We ate like villagers, local boys, and then when we finish eating, someone done the swell.
0: Yeah, and you are the next
1: one
0: minute,
1: new physical dreams. See, our village people visited us there through
0: come
1: food.
0: On. Come on.
1: Then he now took us out to the gym, from the gym to the football field, come and on. Said we should give him 20
0: with,
1: laps
0: with heavy food in your mouth.
1: Serious.
0: Stomach.
1: I didn't go up to 5 laps. One side of my stomach hold me. The village people, they hold me there. We can't struggle. As the guy saw that we were struggling.
0: Bad, too bad.
1: He now said we should go back into the hall.
0: Too bad.
1: All the skills where we sabi.
0: Everything gone. Come on.
1: And that's how I failed.
0: Come on.
1: And the three. But of course, even though all of us failed, but you still take the best three.
0: Mm.
1: And that's how I didn't make the cut.
0: Too bad.
1: See why I cannot forgive my village people. All right, before we run out of time, let's just talk about this. It's about the military, veterans. That's we call them legion in Nigeria. Veterans, the US use veterans, and this newspaper decided to use the word but veteran means someone that has been doing something for a long time. But in the military, it means retired people.
0: Mm-hmm.
1: most times, it means retired people. They're asking the Chief of Defense Staff, Olufemi Oluyede, Lieutenant General, to make the pay of the recruit. Immediately you are taken into depot, your salary starts counting. The first day you step into depot in Zaria, that's where your salary starts counting. Actually, many people don't know that. They think it's when you graduate.
0: Okay.
1: It starts counting from the day you enter. They might not pay you the money.
0: Okay.
1: They will just be giving you money to buy shoe polish, toothpaste, and the rest.
0: Mm.
1: Then when you finish your 3-4 months of training, they'll pay you everything in bulk.
0: Wow.
1: Yes, that's how they do it.
0: Wow. some people have suggested that it should be introduced in the NYSC.
1: Mm.
0: So that at the end of your
1: you have
0: something tangible
1: to take home.
0: Yes.
1: So he's saying that they should start paying those intakes. That is from new intake, new recruits to a private soldier to, and they all of above, minimum 250,000 naira. Is that feasible? Because I'm thinking the next rank is private, the first rank is private, then the next one is corporal, yeah, and then you have the sergeant, you have the staff sergeant, and before you get to general. How much will a general? Okay, let's general too far. General is a political appointment.
0: Yes.
1: Let's say colonel.
0: Mm-hmm.
1: How much would the colonel now earn if a recruit is taking 250,000? Then we juxtapose this with our professors in the university.
0: Mm. Well, I think that push is made out of concern, out of concern, owing to the fact that the cost of living in Nigeria today is very, very high. And they are not living in isolation. Whatever affects every Nigerian affects them too.
1: Mm.
0: And but you know, there are requests you make out of concern and you push it above bar. 250,000, you push it above bar.

0: much for the asking. And like El Kassin said earlier, that you don't begin to push for something that do not exist. But you know that there's an analogy, there's a context. You go to the market to buy chicken. The seller will be spreading the wings, telling you, oh, this chicken is big, it's big. And then the buyer will be closing the wing, the wings of the chicken, telling you that this chicken is small and all that. At the end of the day, you are a buyer. A seller wants to actually make maximize profit, and a buyer wants to argue to the point of getting it at a very cheap price. I think the push, 250,000, even within themselves, they know it is not visible. Because like you said, if the new intakes are collected, should be collecting 250,000, it means a kernel, for instance, you'll be earning something in the neighborhood of 2 million, 3 million in that case. So I think it's a push, it's a request. But in the context of the Nigerian economy today, it is not visible. But I think that those who have put their life on the line to make sure that the country stays together, to make sure that we sleep with our eyes closed, should be, their welfare should be top-notch. So that even when someone dies in action, dies on duty, you are rest assured that your family will not suffer, that the education of your children will not be truncated as a result of the fact that you died serving your fatherland. Yeah. And it should be top-notch. Honestly speaking, I've always advocated that even the Nigerian police, all the law enforcement agents, shouldn't be allowed to be standing on the road collecting peanuts to augment their salaries. Because if a man is properly fed, he will not have give attention to crumbs. But if somebody is hungry, the crumbs becomes very, very important and all that. And that's what is happening to us. Even though somebody has said that even if you pay a recruit in the Nigerian police, well, 1 million naira, that crumb, the sweet pass, the basic salary. But I think we should do something better, David.
1: Yes, I think we really need to do something better. My only fear is that Nigerian, because the majority of the Commonwealth of Nigeria is going to either people in the armed forces or the security agents or civil servants. The basic people, the people at home don't get anything. Have you ever noticed that?
0: That is true.
1: Yes. When it comes to insurance, it's free for people that are working for the government.
0: Yeah, exactly.
1: You, the private person, you have to.
0: Nothing.
1: And you know the price of insurance is going up these days? Medical insurance. You need to go find out now. Even Plaskema, I saw their new rate. I was like, wow. How can a man on the street afford this thing? You know, even National Health Insurance Authority, it used to be NHIS, but it's now NHIA. If you hear the amounts they are paying now, you just go and sit down.
0: An ordinary man, an average Nigerian can't afford it.
1: You just have to go back to prayer and fasting that the sickness will not come. You understand? When it came out, it was attractive, it was low, you could afford it, but now, because everybody has latched into it, has keyed into it, the price has now been hyped and everything. So, and then, but civil servants almost get this
0: for free. Exactly.
1: So everything is going to be
0: for the ordinary man.
1: The ordinary man on the street has nothing. So anytime he hears that they have increased salary, he will increase his services.
0: Prices of goods, the plumber will increase his
1: money. The mechanic, now then they chop people pass. Because when they check the engine, say, okay, now God save you. It will say you drive one more kilometer. This engine for knock. Bring 50,000 now. Meanwhile, only one pin or 500 naira and I ain't go change. But Ingo take him as part of answered prayer.
0: Uh-huh.
1: So everybody, inflation will kill us. And that money again will become worse than what you were collecting before. So that's just my own. I studied finance. I studied accounting. So anytime I always like to read between the lines, inflation, galloping inflation, imported inflation, everything is real. And the world is driven by greed. Greed, inflation is the polite word for greed.
0: Mm-hmm. Yeah, exactly.
1: Is the financial word for greed.
0: Like what the filling stations are doing to us now. When
1: inflation,
0: the prices go up, they don't waste
1: inflation
0: the next minute. But when it comes down,
1: the polite word,
0: they tell you it's old stock.
1: For greed. Once there's inflation, just know that there's collective greed. Everybody has agreed to be greedy.
0: Yeah, exactly.
1: Well, that's the entire side of our production today. Thank you for joining us. It's always a pleasure when you are there and we're here, and we'll try to make the best of every headline we come across, just so that you understand better and you better appreciate what we are going through as a society.

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0: Morning, listeners. Welcome to today's edition of Issues in Perspective, a class of history and current affairs. Like we always say, history is good, bad, and ugly, but it's history nonetheless. We have to talk about our past. Yes, no matter how ugly it is, we have to talk about it to understand why we are where we are today and how we can chart a new course for ourselves, you know, not just in Nigeria, in Africa, and also globally. I'm your host, Ayuba Adams, for today. I'm here in the studio with Jared Lonkart, a lecturer with Plateau State Polytechnic, a political analyst, and also a nationalist. We have the Honorable Class Rep in person of Aliu Garba from Ulton Kong Road. He's also a political analyst. Yes, they will be doing justice to some of the historic events we'll be really reading out this morning. Stay tuned to learn. Like I always say, you have to unlearn what you know in order to learn new things. It's very, very important.
1: Ayuba, so thanks for having me this morning. We're here to keep you to speed and then keep you abreast with chains of events as they unfold, and we unravel them with facts, not fiction. You stay tuned and listen to us with rapt attention.
2: Well, it's going to be a very nice discussion today. We will be impacting knowledge in history, leadership, politics, and as well as leadership. Stay tuned as you listen.
0: All right. So history is going to, charity begins at home. We'll begin at home today. And we'll be looking at the visit of Obama, Barack Obama, in 2009 to Africa. He landed his feet in Ghana. This is the sound of a nation waiting. The air was thick with humidity and hope. July 11th, 2009 wasn't just another day in Accra. It was a moment the world was watching. The first African-American president of the United States had come to Africa, not to Egypt, not to South Africa, but to Ghana, a country chosen for its democracy, a country where the sun was rising on a new narrative for the continent. The president jet touched down at Kotoka International Airport just after 5:30 in the evening. When the door opened, Barack Obama stood there smiling. But this wasn't just a diplomatic photo op. He stepped off the plane into a crowd of thousands who had been waiting for hours, waving flags and singing. President Obama began his address with greetings that told the audience exactly where he was. This is, I quote, this is what he said in his speech, one of the remarkable excerpts from his speech. I am speaking to you in the shadow of a monument that marks the place where Africans were once traded into slavery. It is a place that reminds us of the capacity of human beings to commit great evil, but also the capacity to rise above it and come together. Powerful words, right? But it wasn't just about the past. It was about the future. The Obama family, Michelle, Malia, and Sasha, came with him. They were a sight that resonated globally, a modern black family walking through the castles that once held their ancestors. The president didn't just stay in Accra. He made the journey to Cape Coast Castle. This is where the history gets heavy. The walls of that castle saw the horrors of the transatlantic slave trade. For Barack Obama, a man whose father was from Kenya, it was pilgrimage he walked through, the door of no return, and walked back there. Yes, but the true weight of the visit was political. President Obama addressed the Ghanaian parliament. This was the core of his message. He wasn't there to give aid. He was there to give advice. He told African leaders that the future of the continent didn't rely on colonial ties or foreign handouts. It relied on good governance, the rule of law, and transparency. Yes, what a visit. That was the visit of Barack Obama. It was history for Africa, you know, that the first black president of the United States of America came by to visit Africa and, you know, shared European American experience with African Parliament. It was a great visit. What will you say about that, Jared Lonkart? you know, looking at the visit, looking at the advice, looking at what he did. You know, it's more political than just coming to visit. Yes.
2: Yes, it will interest you to know that the coming of Barack Obama 2009 on the 11th to 12th of July 2009 in Ghana, it is very remarkable in history, simply because on that very day, there were a lot of remarks concerning the state of Africa, or the state of most of the African countries, of which, you know, there were reasons why Ghana was chosen as the first country to be visited, of which the major reason is simply because if you check where slaves were being taken to the west, they normally followed through the Elmina Castle, and you could see that is historic. That's to remind him as an African who stays in the United States of America, and as a leader, as a president of the United States of America, he tends to really, there were some remarkable statements that were made that very day. He said, Africa does not need to build strong men, but Africa needs to build strong institutions. And he went ahead to also say that we are not going to be patron to Ghana, no Africa, but we're going to be partner to Africa. On that very day, there were discussions on democracy. Apart from democracy, other areas that were looked that very day was that issue of health partnership, because HIV and AIDS was one of the major critical area, because it needs funding from World Health Organization and World Bank, and it is United States of America that used to authorize these fundings. He also went ahead to talk about the relevance of cooperations, and as well as building a nation. But it will interest you to know that his visit does not really change the colonial economy that is still in existence, both in Ghana, Nigeria, and any other developing nations in Africa. Because the question still remains, is this country truly independent? Or the visit was to come and see some of the conduit pipes they are using in harassing the wealth of the people in Africa? I think this is the crux of discussions when you began to look at most of the visits of most of these developed societies who tends to come to visit, leaders coming to visit developing nations in the world.
0: All right, Aliu Gabra, what's your take?
1: Yeah, let me chip in and buttress my point with fact. Dred Lonkas has really alluded to the fact. There's what we call primitive accumulation of wealth. When leaders rob mines and then interact at the expense and detriment of their citizens. Yes, we've seen state visits that has make more impact on country's policy direction when it comes to exploration, because that is what it is expected. When you travel abroad, you go and explore so that you bring down ideas. As the saying goes, ideas rule the world. Okay, Barack Obama visited Ghana in 2009 when he assumed mantle of leadership. I think that was characterized by so many factors. When you said people patiently wait along the road, you know, waving flags. You know, he was given a razzle welcome. It was a warm reception. But be that as it may, when you look at the impact, because every state visit has to do with impact. The impact, I think, it has little or no positive impact to African continent. Because I could remember, very sad, the independent African Independent Power Project of how to, you know, improvise means on alternative renewable energy, because we've been solely relying heavily on hydro source of sourcing electricity. So we need to, you know, spread our tentacles across, but then get other ways we can generate all these things. But I think that is pledges beyond redemption. You know, pledges beyond redemption is when you politicians, the way they will come and climb the podium, you know, make all sort of pledges, you know, but at the tail end of the day is beyond redemption. They cannot redeem it. Yes, another thing I think we should give it to Obama. Yes, he comes from the black race, you know, but there are some of his policies way back then that has actually not sent a good signal. Like the same-sex marriage he was proposing, you know, a marriage between man and a man, being faggot or gay, as we may call it, you know, has actually not sent a good signal, and most countries have actually tried to stay away from that. But let me do a bit of constructive criticism on Obama about the Libyan invasion, which has actually brought about arms proliferation, the influx of illicit light and assault rifle, mostly from Libya, when Obama invaded Libya. Then that is the insecurity we're facing today. Again, today, when you see this bandit buying arms, you know, it's all from there. And again, the Leahy law, that he would prohibit the sales of arms to Nigeria at the height of insecurity during Goodluck Jonathan, former president, is another thing. So we must give it to Donald Trump. I know a lot of Nigerians don't like Donald Trump because of his KPIs, but be that as it may, that is their own cup of coffee. But he has done well to us by selling arms to us.
0: Good morning. What's your name? Where are you calling from?
3: Thank you very much, gentlemen. Pastor Eric from Refuge.
0: Oh, Pastor Eric, you're welcome. Good morning.
3: You know, when you are classic, good morning.
1: Good morning, Pastor Eric.
3: Yes, I thank God that you are in that studio.
1: Thank you, sir.
3: Widening this understanding with what Obama did, even when you rhetorically read what the words of a president from America. You need to build a strong institution, not strong people. But what did they do with USAID?
1: You said
3: all sorts of things that we are seeing today, even in Nigeria. What is the interest of such people? Now, if you translate history backward, he's from African lineage.
1: Kenya.
3: With what he did in Africa, is this something that we should appreciate? Such a man that has created even problem in Nigeria. And Goodluck Jonathan administration could not see the light of the day. The tumbles of this day, those rurals that there was Christian genocide first, was the tumbles, to Obama. And the government of that time sponsored

0: supporting us with intelligence, you know, and then, you know, looking out for us, trying to destroy the terrorism in the world. I think America has been very good allies with us, even though they have their own inner interests. Yes, it is global politics. So, okay. Dredd, what's your take on this?
1: It will interest you to know the visit of President Bush 2003, I think, at Azikwe International Airport on June 12th. It's really a thing of concern for us as Nigerian that global politics is being played, and you know, as a president of a country, there's what we call foreign policy, and the foreign policy option of any nation in the world, you make sure that as a president you collaborate with nations that can be able to frustrate development in your country. It will interest you to know that the major issues that were discussed during President W. Bush visits to Nigeria 2003, it was on health grounds, of which almost about the PEPFAR funds was given to Nigeria, because it was promised by the President of America that they had given Nigeria $15 billion in dealing with HIV and AIDS. And apart from that one, it will also interest you to know that as at that time, Nigeria is already indebted to the tune of $18 billion from World Bank. And the cancellation of that particular debt was discussed during the visit of Bush to Nigeria. And that was why in 2005, Nigeria was debt-free as a result of that. It will also interest you that since from that relationship till date, Nigeria has received $130 billion, courtesy that particular establishment, of which it clearly means it was a strong foreign policy option for Nigeria in that regard. It will also interest you to know that when you began to look at the symbol at which the symbol being established by George Bush entering the National Mosque, and as well as entering the central worship center in Abuja, you understand, it's so significant in history simply because it is after mitigating the problem of disunity by bringing promoting national unity in Nigeria. And then I think in the year 2003, Nigeria has had one of the best foreign policy options. But the challenge of this foreign policy option was that the leaders that tends to take over from Obasanjo did not really act as the way he did in the past. Because instead for them to cancel debts from World Bank, they are borrowing money up till now. And if they keep on borrowing, automatically Nigeria will be bankrupt. Now, Obasanjo was the one who started the modern day democracy in Nigeria in 1999. And it is expected that whosoever will become the president of Nigeria is supposed to also learn from that, so that we can be able to have the reason why we are not solving our problem as people in Nigeria is because we don't really have an independent economy of our own, and we allow the whites to control our economy, because he who pays the piper dictates the tune. And it is expected that we have now come of age that we need to take our own destiny in our own

0: show. Sorry for breaking transmission, but we are back. All right, Dread Longcut, you were saying something before the break.
1: Okay,
0: can you just wrap up so
1: yes,
0: that we
1: it move will to interest the next story? It will interest you to know that if you look at the visit of George Bush in 2003 in Nigeria, it is remarkable simply because the debt cancellation of Nigeria was discussed, and in 2005 it was truly cancelled for Nigeria. Nigeria became debt free. And I also said again, I said about 15 billion was allocated. It was an announced donation by the President of the United States of America in 2003 to Nigeria for the PEPFAR HIV and AIDS control. It was a presidential plan, and that was special. And aside that, it was part of the foreign policy option in Nigeria that really brings a lot of transformation. And I said that from that time till now, Nigeria has received more than $130 billion from the World Bank, courtesy United States of America, to curtail issues of HIV and AIDS. So,
0: hello, good morning. What's your name and where are you calling from? Yes, please.
2: Hello?
0: Your contribution.
2: Well, what I've just noticed in that your studio, when you mentioned past leaders, either in Nigeria or outside, especially inside Nigeria, we belong to, you mentioned Obasanjo. I think we should always appreciate leaders that are alive. Because since 1999, that he took over the mantle of this country, you are standing. All the instruments you have been using today is the one that initiated it. You are standing. When we talk of instruments to arrest corruption, he is the one that is initiated all this agency or so. You are standing. And if we fail to appreciate leaders when they are alive, it will be an error in this country. This is a man

0: invited, you know, powerful leaders outside this country, like America, I would say. You are standing just as you have mentioned there. And even Clinton, that you don't even mention. When Clinton came here, after his numbers of days he spent, I think there was a kind of entertainment by one powerful musician from Southwest that gave him a very, very powerful music. That was the time I had that there is a presidential step. That Clinton and Obasanjo was having a presidential step in their country. One thing I know is that Obasanjo has done, you know, more than any other president has done. Is it discipline? You see discipline in his government. Talk of anything that is not going well with us here now in this country. You don't see it in his government, either in military or civilian. I don't know why people who are coming up as a civilian government, they cannot copy what happens during the time of Obasanjo. I don't know why. Is it that Obasanjo does not have poor head now? Is the presidential president in this country? All these people coming up, or the people who are trying to contest now, will they say the leader who face his government? That we are seeing all these government in this country? We know how he did it. He did it with what we call the one of contact with. One guy like that. He did it in a week, he did it in a week. It's like, democracy, is it for lawlessness or what? That is the question I go to everybody. Is it for lawlessness? Nigeria was not known. Nigeria was written off before Obasanjo came up in 1999. Anybody who will understand what I'm saying?
1: Yeah, sure.
0: Nobody wants to accept with you. You are in a social, you mention your name, name as in Nigeria, they change their feet.
1: Yeah.
0: Until Obasanjo came up and repealed our name.
1: Sure.
0: The money we are holding, he wrote it off. And the current government is that way. The government handed over to Obasanjo, not even Yadua. I think it was just Jonathan. They, you know, they took the money to themselves. That is why Nigerians are lying with him. It's unfortunate for this country. It is true, it's our problem.
1: True. Yeah, thank you.
0: I appreciate Obasanjo. You are standing.
1: Yeah, we celebrate him. We celebrate him, truly. Celebrate him.
0: Yes, yeah, celebrate him, my brother. That is the good. That's why you are a man for. You are good in English.
1: Thank you. All right, thank you very much, Bob. Thank you for your contribution. Yes, so
2: Yes, it will interest you to know that when you're talking about celebrating Obasanjo being the president of Nigeria from 1999, I think when the liberal democracy of the modern day Nigeria started 1999, it will interest you to know that despite the fact that he was the one that established the anti-grav agencies like EFCC and as well as debt cancellation in Nigeria and a lot of developmental strife in his administration, political pundits have come to say it very loud that the reason why the institutions are not working towards curtailing corruption was simply because their foundation is faulty. It will interest you to also know that the 16 billion naira power projects up till today, you understand, a lot of political pundits are saying, do we credit Obasanjo for most of the things he has done, or the 16 billion naira power project you know was siphon and the project was not being done and Nigeria is still grappling with issues of power, you understand? Do we really say that can we give him the credits if because $16 billion as at that time
1: it's a lot of money.
2: I think this has been a crux of discussion. I think Ali will address that particular discussion.
1: Ali, your take.
3: I think that's why I told you we should distinguish from state visit and just ordinary visit. It was a presidential visit when George W. Bush came to Nigeria. You see, what you should understand about the significance and importance of this visit is that the debt relief. Nigeria was actually owing a lot, you know, and we need to settle those debts. But courtesy Ngozi Okonjo-Iweala, who happens to be an A1 candidate working under Obasanjo as the Minister of Finance, but prior before then, she was an assistant director with IMF World Bank. I think we give that credit to her. Yeah, Obasanjo is a democratic prowess. He has set some moral standard, according to some of our phone callers, that is worthy of emulation. One of the things you made mention is the the introduction of the anti-graft agencies, that is the EFCC and the ICPC. Yes, these agencies were meant to combat corruption, fight against illicit financial misconduct. But we've seen over time that in the first instance, at the beginning, these guys were very effective. They were not complacent. But along the line, we saw where politicians were being witch hunt by these anti-graft agencies.
1: True.
3: In the name of fighting corruption. You see, that is where that is where I'm having problem. Not we, because you might not have problem with that, but I know definitely based on concerns, you have problem with that. Yes, some people were being witch hunt, and a due process and diligence was not followed. Are you getting me? There are some people. Okay, look at the TCPC. I want to quickly remind Nigerians that the Technical Committee on Privatization and Commercialization of Public Enterprise was done under Obasanjo, but under the auspices of the Vice President's office. That is Atiku Abubakar then. That is when we've seen a power holding company, NEPA, has been privatized, and then we've seen other public corporations like Nigerian Airways.
1: Hello? Okay. All right, we lost that.
3: Nigerian Airways, Delta still, Nigerian Steel Rolling Mill Company, Ajakuta still, you know, to mention but a few. This process was skewed because the process was circumvented and due diligence was not followed. So where do we find ourselves today? You see, I must give it to Judge Jebule Bush. He came to Nigeria having in mind that Nigeria is a secular state. By extending my olive branch, I have to carry everybody along. Look at the way he respected the masjid. When he went, he pulled his shoes. You know, when he went, he pulled his shoes, he entered the masjid. So those who might not know masjid is mosque, but I prefer to call it masjid. So that is another thing. And this $15 billion that he contributed towards, you know, ensuring that we have supply and we have these antiretroviral drugs for HIV-AIDS. If not because of that, I would have told you this for a fact, that Nigeria would have been in a serious health and emergency situation where a lot of people will be infected, and these things, and then we will not know how to go about it, because even in our budget, we cannot give a substantial amount of money to the health sector, educational sector, the agricultural sector, which are very key in terms of some of the economic drivers. Then another thing I want to also say about the visit is that, yes, he has come to assure Nigeria that, yes, he continue to give us his unflinching support and unwavering commitment towards, you know, advancement when it comes to countries trying to advance. We've seen that from George W. Bush, and we truly appreciate it, just like the way the last caller said, Bob, that he will always appreciate Obasanjo. Yeah. We'll always appreciate Obasanjo, but we'll always interrogate him on the $16 billion that was meant for our power project. That's why today we're still having grappling with myriad and plethora of challenges within the energy sector, the energy crisis. We've seen where, you know, some areas are still suffering from power, epileptic power supply. But be that as it may, we must give it to whom credit is due.
1: All right. Thank you, Aliu Garba, for that insightful analysis and contribution. Yes. Should we say the Republicans in America are more concerned about the world to do the right thing compared to the Democrats? You know, because Bush was a Republican.
4: He was a Republican leader.
1: Yes, and then Donald Trump the same. Mm. But Obama came from a Democrat.
4: Okay.
1: They wanted us to, you know, to go haywire. Mm. But that's on a lighter note. Yes, okay. let's move fast. So the Professor Patrice Lumumba from Kenya said something. He said, "The day Nigeria get it right, Africa will rise."
4: Yes.
1: So this takes us brings us back to Africa. We'll be looking at the Congo. The Spears of Vengeance, July 13th, 1897 to 1899. The Congo River Basin, The Heart of Darkness. By 1897, this vast territory was not a colony. It was a private plantation of horror, owned personally by King Leopold II of Belgium. Under the pretense of civilizing the natives, the Congo Free State had become a machine for extraction, rubber, ivory, and human lives. To enforce his will, Leopold recruited soldiers from across the region. The most feared among them, the Batetela, fierce warriors loyal to their chiefs, but forced into the service of a foreign king. But loyalty has a breaking point. And on the 9th of July 12th, 1897, the breaking point arrived. July 13th, 1897, Lulua Borg, now known as Kananga, a garrison of the force publique, the Free State's brutal army, awakened to anarchy. The Batetela soldiers, who had been humiliated, underpaid, and treated as expendable cannon fodder, make their decision. We are no longer your oxen. We are no longer your dogs. Tonight, we take back our blood. The mutiny is swift and merciless. White officers are dragged from their beds and executed. The arsenal is seized. The flag of the Congo Free State is torn down and trampled into the mud. But it goes back 2 years in 1897. In 1895, the Batetela had fought bravely alongside the Belgians against Arab slave traders. Their chief, the legendary Congo Lutete, had signed a treaty of friendship. But the Belgians betrayed him, accusing him of treason. They executed him by firing squad. For the Batetela, the wound never healed. They had been waiting, and on July 13th, 1897, they struck. Under the leadership of chiefs like Mulumi, Neema, the rebels didn't just run, they marched. A column of hundreds, men, women, and children, left Lulwambo behind and beheaded and headed east into the dense forests of the Kasea region. They were a moving fortress. Along the way, they freed prisoners, burned government outposts, and recruited more warriors. The Batetela knew the forest like the back of their hands. The Belgians, with their heavy boots and foreign uniforms, didn't stand a chance in the thick undergrowth. For the Free State, it was a catastrophe. Reports of the rebellion reached Brussels, and King Leopold was furious. His private empire was bleeding. He demanded immediate extermination. These savages, that's what Leopold said, these savages must be taught a lesson. No prisoners, no negotiations. Burn their villages, poison their wells. The rebellion ends here. And so began the counter-insurgency. Throughout the latter half of 1897 and into 1898, the Belgians unleashed hell. They deployed thousands of troops, many of them rival tribes, like the Zapo Zap, who were given free rein to loot and enslave. But the Batetela were relentless. They used guerrilla tactics, ambushes, night raids, and poison arrows. In the swamps and jungles, they slaughtered Belgians' column one by one. White officers fell to despair and marches. By 1898, the rebellion had split into pockets of resistance. Some leaders were captured. Mulumi Neme himself was finally cornered and killed in a fierce battle, but the spirit of revolt did not die with him. Scattered bands of Batetela warriors continued to fight into 1899. They refused to surrender. They knew that surrender meant chains, mutilation, or death. For the Free State, this wasn't just a military operation, it was a PR disaster. The outside world was beginning to hear whisper of atrocities in the Congo. Missionaries were writing letters home about the severe hands and burned villages. To save his image, Leopold ordered a final genocidal push. Entire villages were razed. The fields were salted. By the end of 1899, the organized rebellion had been crushed. Yes, this is King Leopold. What happened in Congo? There was a resistance. These stories, you don't get it anywhere except on Reading 93, 97,
3: yes. On the class of history,
1: yes,
3: as well.
1: On the class, yes, the class of history.
3: Because we are well equipped.
1: Yes, you don't get this history anywhere. Nobody would have, we teach this in school and all of that. But for our listeners, you are learning something today. Africans did not just hand over themselves to the colonial masters. They fought, you know, tirelessly to liberate themselves. Do you know something, listeners? King Leopold, in history, killed 15 million Congolese. You can Google it. It's there. It's in public domain. We're not the ones saying it here on radio. But it actually happened. 15 million. More than what Adolf Hitler did to the Jewish people, to the Jewish. You understand? So, the Africans have always resisted these people because a free man, you want to chain him and then confine him to a particular location and lifestyle. And while he's a free person.
3: Sorry, please.
1: So, gentlemen, can you do justice to this? Look at what happened. The Batitella, the way they fought.
3: Sorry, I want to ask, quickly ask a question before Dred Longcard can take over.
1: Okay.
3: Please, you see, Adolf Hitler killed about 6 million Jews, right?
1: Yes.
3: Those are not his people. When you look at the war crime against humanity by King Leopold, you see that he killed the same
1: Congolese. 15 million.
3: Okay, his 15 people.
4: 15 million is more than 6
3: million. He gruesomely killed his own people.
1: It's not his own people. He's from Belgium.
4: He colonized
1: the Congo.
4: Yes.
1: But you get what I'm saying?
4: The Batitella.
1: He colonized the Congo. King Leopold is from Belgium.
4: Yes, that's very true.
1: Are you getting what I'm saying? There's supposed to be reparation back to Africa. That's what we're saying. The Israeli, so far, they've gotten $80 billion as reparation. Africa has not gotten a dime.
3: Very unfortunate.
1: You know, Dred Longcard. It's a very sad, it's a very sorrowful what these people did to Africa. Please, you can do justice to that.
4: It will interest you to know what happened in Congo. You know that Congo has suffered from a lot of war crimes, colonialism. The Belgians did not really take it easy with Congo. It will interest you to know that King Leopold, having established his tentacles in Congo, he wanted to really expand his frontiers in places like Kasongo, in places like Valleyville. You could see that's within Eastern Congo. It will interest you to understand that the historical antecedents or things that are contained in what really happened in that place, it is a serious war crime because 15 million people killed. You could even see, even when the Batitella, it's an ethnic nationality in Congo. They are very strong people, but because their kings were already being subdued by King Leopold, he tends to make it a must for them to join his military. And in joining his military, they were under fate. They don't have food to eat. And you know, you must eat food. You must be strong before you can go to a battlefield.
3: Yeah.
4: And from that particular place, they began to look at it from the perspective that they are being marginalized. They are being humiliated. They are being subjected on. They are subjected in their own land, and that really brings about the rebellion, because it was a rebellion that brought about the killing of these people up to the tune of 15 million people. And it is expected that if you try to look at the historical trajectory of Congo today, up till today, Congo is suffering from the imperial economy and as well as the imperial system of government that is being inherited by even their leaders. Because if you check the ethnic nationalities that are found, you know, you've been hearing Kasongo is the name of a place also in Congo, and it is the name of a place, and it is also a tribe in within DR Congo. But it will interest you to know that if you began to look at the historical antecedents of Congo and what is obtainable in Congo today and what the Congolese are facing today, the history, it has been sown in history. The seeds are sown in history that the people are divided along tribe, divided along ethnicity, divided along religion, divided because any other thing that you see it happening in our country, Nigeria, most of the problems that are happening within most African countries, they are peculiar to each other. Mm-hmm. Peculiar in the sense that the indirect rule system was also, you know, they said it's a British
2: colonial copy system of administration. It is also applicable to DR Congo, and you can see vividly what is happening in Nigeria is the same thing that is happening in Congo.
1: Sure.
2: Congo is known for solid minerals. You could know the Kasanga area.
1: It's the richest country in the world.
2: Could you remember a place called Kasanga? Kasanga in DR Congo, it's very, very rich. It has a lot of mineral resources, but you could see there has been more of, just like the Seven Sisters in Nigeria in the 1950s,
1: yeah.
2: They also have their own sisters there who were also taking their natural resources using indirect rule system and some certain, but the question I want to pose, most of the African countries that really suffered a lot of loss and as well as war crimes, is it that we don't really have people that will be talking at the United Nations General Assembly to always demand what we call a reparation for? I really feel that it's high time that we need to have a glamour.
3: Well, when you're talking about International Court of Justice or ICC, International Criminal Court, who are saddled with the responsibility of bringing warmongers before them, arraign them, try them, you know, based on the atrocities, the magnitude of the atrocities they have committed. Look at it baffles me at the first instance. It's because it's very disheartening when you heard that a person, because he has the power, he owns the monopoly of violence, killing about 15 million, not fewer than 15 million people. Just look at the scores of lives that were lost. When it is said that the killing of one soul is like killing the entire mankind, and the saving of one soul is like saving the entire mankind, but we have seen where the lives have been lost, you know, recklessly, gruesomely, senselessly. Okay, look at the ICC. Have they brought these guys to book? Will you tell me that then, when he committed this atrocity, there was no United Nations? There was United Nations, and one of the courts there that has...
1: United Nations came later.
3: What?
1: After the Second World War.
3: Okay. Oh, yeah, after the Second World War. But notwithstanding, You see, people should be brought to book so that they will serve as deterrent to intending, people who intend to go into genocidal killings.
1: All we're saying in Africa, we need reparation.
3: Yeah, we need reparation.
1: Europe needs to pay.
3: Yeah, but we cannot continue to apportion blame to these guys.
1: Yeah, but they need to pay. If they pay Israel for 6 million Jews, you should pay Africa for 50 million and more. All right, this takes us to the next story. Welcome back home. The long night, Boko Haram's assault on Bama and Jili 2018. Borno State, the heart of Nigeria's 13-year war against insurgency. By 2018, the people of the Northeast had seen it all. Suicide bombers, village raids, and displaced millions. But the night of July 13th would bring something different, something more brazen. The terrorists weren't just coming for villages this time. They were coming for the military itself. Okay? It began just after dusk on July 13, 2018. The sun had barely set over the dusty plains of Bama when the horizon lit up with headlights. Dozens of them, hijacked military vehicles mounted with anti-aircraft guns, were barreling toward the base. Behind them, hundreds of fighters on motorcycles and pickup trucks waving black flags. Now, control. This is Bama base. We are under heavy attack. That's what military said. They are coming from the south and the east. We need air support. Over. Intelligence reports later revealed that the insurgents had spent weeks planning this dual pronged offensive. While one group struck Bama, another equally massive force simultaneously hit a military base in Jili, about 40 kilometers away. The goal was clear: overwhelm, overrun, and capture heavy weapons. The soldiers at both bases were caught off guard. Ammunition was low at Bama, and the sheer number of attackers was overwhelming. Within hours, the terrorists had breached the outer perimeter. They set building ablaze, destroyed armored vehicles, and engaged in brutal house-to-house fighting. But the Nigerian Air Force was not asleep. By the early hours of July 14th, fighter jets scrambled from Maiduguri the pilot flew low and fast, dropping precision bombs on the advancing columns. The ground shook for miles around. For the soldiers,

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Remember, it is this Saturday. Gino, spicy.

0: attention.
1: It's interesting. It's fascinating. 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
2: Star Trek sponsors, and the truth lives here. A death cousin on Evern infected. We don't just scratch the surface. We dig deep, bold questions, incisive political analysis, and the conversations that shape our society. Your voice matters, and the truth lives here. Join the

0: most profound misfortune for any nation is a shared illusion between its leadership and its citizens, especially when institutional foundations begin to fracture. When societal, cultural, and spiritual institutions mistakenly elevate short-term personal gain above the common good, they inadvertently compromise the very security, progress, and future of the entire collective. Ultimately, the timeless law of consequence remains absolute, extending far beyond anyone's time in office. The seats of governance and citizenship we sow today will inevitably shape our shared path. Noble choices will yield a legacy of prosperity, while toxic compromises will surely bear their own bitter fruits. Good morning, Nigerians. Good morning, peace-loving people of Plateau State. Glad to be welcoming you to yet another fascinating episode of your number one dynamic socio-political breakfast tonic and conscience pricking program on radio. It is Political Update coming to you live on Silverbird Rhythm 93.7 FM here in the city of Jos. Today is the 14th, not of February, but of course of July 2026. Because most people, when you hear 14, the next thing that comes to mind is Valentine's Day. But this is not Valentine. This is 14th of July. My name is Pam Dunquiz, and of course, the King of Boys, Ambassador Bello Lookman, wearing his unemployment cap, is already seated to take us down our destination of 12 noon with political analysis. And Bello, I must say, first of all, good morning, but I'm very bitter because of what you just shared with us in the studio this morning before we start the program, just to tell you that some people don't even deserve a scintilla of mercy, a scintilla of help. But what do you do, Bello? It is not in you. It's not your character. It's not the way you were trained. If not, some people, once their property get lost, even if somebody finds it, it's better you take it and give it to the poor people or even orphanage, because some people don't even deserve their lost properties to be returned to them because they don't even know how to approach people, let alone to say thank you for returning our property.
1: Of course, that's exactly the mixed feelings of life. Sometimes you win, sometimes you lose, sometimes you're actually in the middle. Good morning, Nigerians. Good morning, egalitarian passengers. Now listen to us out there with Better Bet. Special good morning to Dexterous DJ David Friday, aka Smokey, and Timilayin Andrews, who is representing to the water in this particular place. Good morning to you. And Pam Dunquiz, who might not even want to dwell on anything, because I didn't even know you would be raising this issue up. But just in a minute, sometimes it's good to be actually very grateful, because in this life, you don't know where you'll be. And the table can just turn. Yesterday, Shino Ojulari sent us a phone that he actually recovered. I didn't even know that he came alongside the keke driver. And we need to also know the name of that keke driver. And I actually went home. I took time to be expecting calls on that phone so that we can return that phone to the owner. And lo and behold, someone called me and he said, the phone belongs to his wife. I said, indeed, that's exactly what we've been waiting for all this while. Let her just come to read my 3.7 FM. I even sent him my personal number. But I took out time to see the time that that man would even say thank you. In all the times that that man called me, more than 15 times, Pam Dunquiz, to know whether I have returned back to the station, which I have no business returning back to. The only reason I'll be returning back to the station was to hand over the phone to your wife. But the entire length and breadth of the time, the entire circumference and perimeter of the time, the entire longitude and latitude of the time, the entire trigonometry of the time, there was no time this man said, oh, Kaskia, we really thank you people for. There was no time. And when the wife also came here, she collected the phone. I had to ask her, I said, is it that you people were expecting that this phone will be missing and someone will find it for you and return it without any problem? Because it seems that you people are just so, you just made it look like it's just a normal thing for you to drop your phone in the keke and not even a scintilla of saying thank you, at least for the person that even found the phone. She said, no. She said that when she gets to this place, she will actually now look for what to give to the person. I said, I'm not talking
0: about money.
1: Appreciation. I don't even need your cover.
0: Say thank you.
1: But at least, whatever somebody has done, do you know how many people will wish to be in your shoes? Do you know how many people will wish that just their SIM alone
0: to be
1: is found?
0: To them.
1: I know of a lady that her phone was missing, and she was begging when she called her, please, just go to Terminus Roundabout. If you are afraid that I will arrest you, just drop my SIM at the roundabout. You have done the entire world for me. And that thief refused to do that. So imagine if it was but that person that was in the shoe of this particular family, that I'm sure that they don't even know anything called gratitude. It was when she came here that she had to call the husband and told the husband that, is it true that you didn't even tell them thank you? But do you know that till this morning, after collecting the phone, none of them have even said, please, what of the number of the person that actually returned this phone? Can I just get to call the person and say thank you? But that will not stop us. That will not deter us. Please, if somebody's phone is missing, don't hesitate to bring it here, because we are the harbinger of piousness and uprightness in the society.
0: And that's why I say it's not in our character. If not, definitely some people don't even deserve this kind of...
1: Ayuba is here.
0: Yes.
1: He knows how many times these people have used subterfuge and deceit to collect his food.
0: Somebody that is
1: looking at his condition. Wale DJ Aziz is listening to us right now. If he were to be in the shoe of this woman, I'm sure Wale would have gone to Terminus and be rolling.
0: In
1: because they collected his phone in Garabu, where they use the same tactics of I want to vomit.
0: Mm.
1: And they'll be doing some kind of things that Steve would irritate you.
0: Yeah.
1: At the end of the day, you want to drop from that keke, but you didn't know that they've already removed your phone. Imagine if somebody had told Wale DJ Aziz that no, in fact, we've been able to help you recover your phone. Do you know that to even track your phone, even at the right authorities, they will collect money from you?
0: Sure.
1: But here, you are not even asked for anything.
0: Just to say
1: we
0: thank you.
1: We use our own fuel and energy to return back to give you the phone, and just to say thank you became a problem.
0: Wow. Anyway, at least we have aired out our pains on behalf of the person.
1: Exactly. Shina Ojulari, God bless you.
0: And the Keke Rider,
1: God bless you. Please don't stop doing good.
0: Yeah.
1: Because if you say that the good people are actually, the bad people are passing and you are closing your eye, then the good person will pass and you will not know.
0: Sure. All right, Bello, let's go straight into the newspaper review. I want to apologize on behalf of the People's Prof, who is unavoidably absent today. He's carrying out another assignment somewhere
1: at the NYSC
0: yeah, orientation.
1: Because by God's grace, People's Prof will be here on Friday, because I will not be around on Friday. St. Louis have invited me to be their guest speaker, and it's almost the same time with this particular program. So I will definitely crave the indulgence of People's Prof to just come and fill in the gap on Friday.
0: All right, let's take the first story on the Punch newspaper. Oyo abduction. Presidency slams Makinde over demand for UN probe. Bello, whether we like it or not, a lot of questions are yet to be answered by the authorities. For example, Bello, when we learned that these people's families were picked and that actually pushed them to releasing the abducted victims. Now, the questions that so many Nigerians will be asking, did they also surrender themselves? Were they also killed? Or they were allowed to go while the family members are released? But beyond that, Bello, let's look at, because we've had so many contradictions, where the authorities will tell you, we rescued these people, then later on, we'll begin to hear information leaking out that actually what transpired was an exchange of money, ransom was paid. We've lost count of so many ransoms that were paid, but initially we were told that indeed it was a rescue mission. Now, Bello, some of the things that will help us to get it right in this part of the world, we'll look at the positive and the negative. Number one, there's going to be an independent international body which can objectively investigate potential institutional failures, negligence, and internal collusion without domestic political interference. Then exposing systemic security gaps in case there are compromises within the security system. Then the UN involvement frequently channels critical international funding, except trauma counseling, expert trauma counseling and comprehensive rehabilitation programs directly to the victims. But look, we have had situations where money that were actually channeled towards the rehabilitation of victims of either flood or other forms of natural disaster. Borno is one example. Niger State is one example. And what you hear eventually given to the people, you ask yourself, if you go to Terminus in the morning and say, please, people of Terminus, we are begging you that we need at least 500,000 naira for this victim, you might even end up with more than 1 million naira. But on the other hand, you discover that the authorities are giving prohibitive palliative that probably might not even take somebody home. But at the end of the day, we look at the other side too. We should not introduce politics into everything, because if the authority is doing the right thing, can we also applaud them so that we can also maintain our own sovereignty?
1: Yeah, yesterday, Governor Seyi Makinde was able to assume responsibility for the welfare, rehabilitation and education of the 45 teachers and pupils that were rescued after spending 56 days in captivity. And for the information of all that care to listen, a student that is actually in primary school is a pupil, and one in secondary is the one that you can start calling a student, so that people can also really get the lexicon that we're actually using carefully in this part of the world. And Makindewal, assuming that responsibility, called for a UN-backed investigation, and he said Nigeria deserves a full account of the circumstances surrounding the incident. But then the presidency was the first to slam him yesterday, and they decried that particular statement coming from Makinde, and they said that he is showing a lack of confidence in Nigerian security institutions, and is also questioning the basis for the governor's demand. And Pamdo Quiz, if you ask me, they would actually tell you that this is actually a political kind of myopism, according to even the presidency, because they say it's a political consideration and it should not influence security decisions. And they're saying that people that are contesting election today are weaponizing anything available to be able to also underscore what is actually happening in the polity, and it's going to be undermining our institutions. But then I want to assure the entire public that if someone is calling for transparency, if someone is calling for accountability, if there are 5 W's and H in journalism, this is the best place to apply them. The who, the when, the where, the what, the why, and the how. That is exactly what is taught in journalism. Every person found to bear responsibility, regardless of his office, regardless of his influence, regardless of his affiliation, must be held accountable. If not for transparency, if not for the Oputa panel, if not for translucency, if not for accountability, some of us today will have been saying that there was nothing like 1997 coup.
0: Sure.
1: But because of the Oputa panel, we saw a Major Adedipe, Ogudipe, who came to the place to say that I am the CSO of General Dia, and I can tell you without any form of coercion, without any form of persuasion, that indeed General Dia was part of the 1997 coup. Before that time, the entire journalists were describing that coup, phantom coup.
0: Yeah.
1: It was at that moment that I removed that word phantom. As young as I was one of the few that had to write letters to Tell Magazine. I had to write letters to so many magazines that, please, can you reconsider some of the editorials that you have written in the past? Because indeed, this man cannot just come here. There's nothing for him to gain from Oputa at that moment. In fact, you have more to gain from an Obasanjo government to discredit an Abacha than from Abacha's family at that moment. So if the man is actually saying the truth, can we also change that particular perception of that coup that we always say there was nothing like 1997 coup? If you say 1995 coup of Gwadebe, where our own man here, Sanusi Mato and others, were roped in, if you call that phantom coup, I agree with you, where Olusegun Obasanjo was also roped into that coup, then you see that the likes of General Shehu Yar'Adua and the rest, who were seen as enemies of Abacha, were roped in without any necessary evidence that linked them to that coup. That is why we are saying, can we have an independent body to investigate this, so that every person that is found, that is bearing responsibility, regardless of his office, regardless of his influence, regardless of his affiliation, will be held responsible. If not for Oputa Pamdon Quiz, we have known that Colonel Togun called Delegiwa 2 days before his assassination.
0: That letter bomb.
1: General Gani Faremi Rada said that at the Oputa panel. He said on Friday, Togun called Giwa and he was threatening him on phone. And Akilu called him later that, please, your house, is it number 5 Talabi Street or number 6 Talabi Street?
0: He wanted to be precise.
1: He wanted to be precise. And Delegiwa said, I called Gani Fawehimi. Gani was now revealing that Delegiwa called him and he said, I'm coming to your house. He collected the evidence and he said, on Monday, I will be filing this case at the court, Lagos State High Court. And he said, my Lord Justice Oputa, it was to my bewilderment and chagrin that on Sunday, this was the picture of my friend Delegiwa that I saw, and he showed the courts a big banner of Delegiwa's mutilated body. And he was crying. Almost every member of that particular place, including Kuka, who was the secretary of that particular panel, were crying. I don't know the type of bones that is injustice, Chukwudi Oputa, because he didn't cry. But so many people inside that place were also crying. But it's unprofessional for a judge to be crying, I know. But Pablo Cruz, if not for that type of panel that was able to unravel the puzzle, the quandary, the conundrum, we have known that this were the behind the scenes happenings that happened us at that time. How many people knew about DMI? Where they were torturing people as at that time during Abacha. If not for that open trial that happened, where we have known that the likes of Fela, it was Obasanjo, the orchestrated soldiers to march to the Ram barracks, to march to Obalende, and they were able to throw his mother from about four-story building when they actually went to Calcutta Republic and they threw her down. So when you are having an open panel like this, it gives opportunity for people, even those that are students in criminology, sociology, political science, history, and law, they will be able to have more information about their project. The primary responsibility of national security rests with federal government. So there is little that the state government can actually bring out in terms of elucidation and information dissemination. So right now, we actually deserve a full account of the circumstance surrounding the abduction and the resolution. What happened? We need to know. Who was responsible? Were there institutional failures? Were there negligence? Were there collusion? What measures must be taken to ensure that no community is ever subjected to such an ordeal again? That is even the more reason why we need this investigation. So this is also about justice for the victim. It's also about reassuring the people that indeed we are restoring public confidence that every child can go to school. The probe will also establish the fact, not fiction. It will separate the wheat from the chaff. It will separate the bush from the garden. It will ensure that indeed the illusionary belief that we are having, if at all there is any, that this is actually the truth, this is the way, and this is the well-willed. It will separate the wind from the whirlwind. This is exactly what we want to see. What is bad in somebody asking for transparency, somebody asking for translucency, somebody asking for accountability? Can we ensure that it's justice for the victim? Can we strengthen public confidence? Can we uncover the truth in this particular case? Those responsible, can they also be punished? So this is about justice for Michael Oyedokun, the Ogbomoso mathematics teacher that was beheaded. How do we get justice for him if we are not also digging deep to be able to unravel that particular puzzle, that conundrum, that quandary that is remaining a very, very big mirage for everybody else to speak right now? Can we ensure that this continued killings, this continued kidnappings across the entire nation, across the perimeter, the length, the breadth of this country is actually addressed? How do we do that without even having an investigation to be able to know who did what, when, how, why, who is responsible? It's only with this type of information, it's only with this type of result that we actually supposed to be having, that is supposed to build confidence in the entire nation, that we will also be beating our chest, that we have learned a lesson. Maybe if we had such an accountable disposition when Chibok happened, Dapchi wouldn't have happened. Kagara wouldn't have happened. Jangabe wouldn't have happened. Kankara wouldn't have happened. They sent the school in Kaduna.
0: Yeah.
1: Baptist. Wouldn't have happened.
0: Academy.
1: And so many other schools that we also had where they broke the perimeter fence. They were able to pick our children. They were able to go away with them. Now the governor is saying they will receive medical support. They will receive psychological support. They will receive educational support. And indeed, it is also because the military was able to talk. Now, we knew that the military, the police, the DSS, the Amotekun, and local vigilantes were involved in this case. In fact, their logistics base is in Ashamu. Ashamu, I don't know the place. Pam doesn't know the place. But we want to know more about the place. How do we know more about the place if the entire information is shrouded in secrecy? Do you know whether one of my relatives want to go around Ashamu tomorrow?
0: Nobody knows.
1: Nobody knows, so we need information. And we're told that these people actually moved through the forest. They slept in fear, according to the woman that came out, and to our surprise, to our bewilderment, to our chagrin, she was asking about her car. And I was like, are you seriously? Serious? Is this what is supposed to preoccupy the mind of Mrs. Alamu?
0: Somebody that just returned from
1: the... You just returned and the first thing
0: you are
1: asking the security man, how about my car? I said, like, seriously? Does she understand the severity, the magnitude, the scale, the intensity, the number of Muslims, the number of Christians, the number of traditional religious believers that were praying for her? And the first thing you're going to be asking us is your car? A mass teacher was killed.
2: You came out alive, Michael Oyedepo, and now you are now telling us, no, he was killed to scare the security against any form of incursion and to send a message to this particular government that they meant business. So indeed, we agree that you have sacrificed a lot. She lives in Ogbomosho, a cosmopolitan town in the southwest. And she always moves to Orire every day. That's a big sacrifice. And that's what that car does to you. But to be insensitive for anybody that has actually prayed night and day for these people's return. I told you the day I had a wave of reminiscence. I had an introspection. That morning, that rain was falling. See my car key. See the children I want to take to school. But I had to go back to lay my head on the pillow.
0: Because you cannot go out inside.
2: I can't even go out because I have a car to take the children. How many of the teachers have vehicles to convey them to school? So if I drop these children in school, will I be leaving them to their fate to just be playing among themselves or what? This is even children that having may guard in their school. Talk about children that are in the forest, in the thick forest, that according to the military, the type of trees that they are in those forests, even a helicopter cannot even see within those particular trees. A drone cannot even fly around that particular perimeter. According to the military, that is exactly the den that these particular children sojourned for 56 days. Then somebody will say, let's not actually investigate this case.
0: Bello, first of all, let me take it on this woman's issue. Somebody that's really traumatized, somebody that has gone through pains and trauma and probably some kind of psychological torture, will not even think of anything but material. Need quietness for a very long time to regain himself or herself. I told you about one of my neighbors in Basade. After a year that she was abducted, she said for more than that 1 year, any day the children hear any sound, they reject. They begin to think that these people are coming again. Till, in fact, it took a long time for the family to actually help them get off that trauma. Then somebody that just came out of the dead, you return from the grave and you are saying, where is my car? Probably that woman is not really traumatized, but then we leave it for the authorities. And back to the issue, Bello, if not because of opudentiality, permit me the use of that, how many people would have known that sometime back in front of the police headquarters here, there was a transaction going on inside the police station there until it was reported, and we raised that issue up, and the then commissioner had to take up that issue, and he faced took the bull by the horn. But look, if not because of openentiality, how many people would have known that a certain Malcolm, one of our friends, that was forced to transfer money into the account of one of the police, and we had to open up the issue. If it had been kept secret or quiet, if Malcolm had not reported, probably till tomorrow, nobody will ever believe if somebody says this is what has been happening.
1: And but since that time, Pablo Quiz, if you remember, we've not seen the Homa bosses going out again.
0: At all.
1: I don't know whether they are still going out. We're not saying that they shouldn't go out to
0: they
1: make arrests.
0: They should do their job.
1: But they should do their job with due diligence. People. Because I remember I was the one that influenced that particular case. But then at the end of the day, when we were told that the punishment is dismissal.
0: Yes.
1: When I saw wives of police officers calling me and saying that the dismissal of their husband depends on me. Pardon, Quiz, do you know that I was the same person that went back to Mr. Adeshina, the CP, and I was on my knees, please, begging that, please, the fact that they have actually realized their mistake, because taking the meat and food from these people might not allow me to sleep. And the man looked at me and said, Bello, you are part of the problem of this country. I said, I accept if it is this case. But please, if they have realized their mistake,
0: let there be another punishment.
1: They can write an undertaking. If there is demotion, they should be demoted. Till tomorrow, Pablo, some of these officers call me just to say thank you. Because in some cases, ours is not to denigrate. Ours is not to see sorrow and tears. Ours is to see a better society. There was an incident that happened at Maryam Abacha American University, where a student with her husband arranged a meeting that, according to them, exposed their lecturer. And that's a postgraduate lecturer. But this is the case, according to the lecturer, because if you have not listened to the other side, and that's what open
2: investigation does. Mm. You listen to one side, you call that an open investigation?
0: No.
2: The man said that, in fact, she was the one that first said, let's meet at an ice cream joint. Let's go on an ice cream date. And he said, no, I am not going. That, in fact, she said she was going for a marriage. That was why they couldn't meet early that day. So they decided to meet after Magariba. Mm. That's about 6:30, 7 o'clock. Guess what? He said that they should meet at ASU Secretariat. Mm. And ASU Secretariat in BUK, according to the lecturer, is like a market square.
0: Mm.
2: So how possible will it be for me to say, let's meet at a place where there are other lecturers, where there are other students, and yet you are accusing me of taking advantage of you? So you see that now we have listened to the, because the entire news that went viral is that that lecturer is a this, is
0: dating
2: a that,
0: a married woman.
2: Is dating a married woman. In fact, if you see the way they beat that lecturer,
0: I watched the video.
2: They nearly shifted his jaw. They nearly shifted his lips to the extent that they became disproportionate. And I pray to God never to witness that kind of fate. Because the number of people that have called him guilty might not be there to listen to his own version of the story. And that's exactly why there should be restraint. That's exactly why every lecturer in an institution should know that he has the power, he has the control, he has the authority, he has the grade, he supervises research, he influences graduation timeline, and he can shape a student's future. So whatever you want to do, remember all this. Because the relationship between you and your student is an unequal one. It's an unequal power relationship. You have the power and authority. The student does not have. You have what is called institutional control. The student does not have. You have the institutional grade. The student does not have. You supervise that research. The student does not have. You can decide to extend the year that student is going to stay in that institution.
0: Yeah.
2: That's why we always say that history is always on the side of the oppressed. So it is easy for everybody to believe what that student is saying. Because they think that indeed, in most cases in Nigeria, is the man that is on top, that has the power, that always tries best to oppress. I told you of a situation when I was in the School of Architecture that I entered an office and a lecturer also, I will not even forget him because he's one of the loved, most loved lecturer, Architect Awal. He also entered the office and he was greeting somebody. Then another lecturer, which I will not mention his name because it might also be called defamation. Another lecturer came, and that man that Akite Awal was greeting, greeted that lecturer. He didn't answer him properly.
0: Okay.
2: And Awal had to go and meet that man and said, can't you greet so-so person? You don't remember him? He said, no, I thought he's a student. So I know that time, this was 2001. And I was like, so even if he's a student, even if he's a student, are you saying that if a student greets you,
0: you
2: wouldn't
0: understand.
2: Answer? Because when you start bringing superiority complex into a supposed equal relationship, but then in this part of the world, it's an unequal power relationship, whether you like it or not. And that's why, whether you like it or not, a student may behave inappropriately. The lecturer has the professional duty to say no. He can document the incident, he can report it, and the higher authority will also be able to intervene. The higher authority you wield, then the higher the standard you're expected to meet. That's why judges have more power than litigants. Judges have more power than defendants. Judges have more power. As you're entering the court, you're supposed to bow. My Lord, I am here because you can send me to prison. Doctors have more power than their patient. Because if that doctor does not even want you on the art surface, one syringe, one dose of injection takes you down to the 6 feet below. That's exactly the kind of power that exists. The police have more power than the masses. So in fact, when you actually abuse that office, it's an abuse of ethical standard for a lecturer to demand this type of things from the student. But in this case, if it were not to be an open investigation that has been established right now, we have known the side of the lecturer. And unfortunately, in this part of the world, we are normalizing anomaly. That's why the security will tell you, don't pay ransom. While doing little or nothing to even ensure that they build confidence in you and not paying the ransom. We share kidnap alert on WhatsApp like weather reports in this country. We joke about negotiating with kidnappers as if it's part of our civic life. illegality is becoming a norm in this part of the world. And governance is a two-way process. The government owns citizens' protection, justice, education, and service. In return, the citizens owe allegiance, they owe tax, they owe obedience to the law. And when government fails on its own side of the bargain, and citizens begin to adjust, citizens begin to adapt, and citizens begin to normalize failure, both sides collapse the contract. And that is what is actually happening today in this part of the world. Because we have normalized what is called anomaly in this country. If the state cannot guarantee safety and will respond by treating kidnapping as normal, if police extort and we call it sorting, if votes are sold and we call it survival, what is the essence of government? Can we address the root cause of all these kidnappings? Especially the school kidnapping that has become a norm. Askira Oba is there. Those children are still there. But then you ask yourself, where are the leaders in the north that are supposed to speak? Because in the south, we saw so many people, including celebrities, coming on the street. But then, in the north, what did we see? We saw Rarara and his cohorts in the National Assembly. On your mandate, we shall stand.
0: While the people are running on the mandate of the bandits.
2: The president even take that particular zone, that particular region. How can the president even take the people in that region serious enough to do what is called spontaneous alacrity in getting the children back if everybody had come out? Makinde said, in 7 years, this is the first time this is happening in Oyo State. Can Borno State governor say the same thing? Can Katsina State governor say the same thing, that this is the first time it's happening in his region? But when it happened the first time, what did you do? You folded your arms. You pretended it did not happen.
0: And it
2: the people
0: again.
2: Went away and they were just doing their normal business. Even small, small influencers on TikTok that don't have name, they joined the bandwagon because it became a tsunami in the Southwest. That if you are not joining, your followers come after you. They beat you up. If there's anything like that, using the laptop to be able to correct your normal ways to normal. But in this part of the world, and I ask again, where are the dangers that are supposed to be the influential figures of the North? Where are all the people that are very, very influential on the social media? Why are they silent about the killing, the kidnapping, and the maiming in the North?
0: Hello. Yeah, sometime back, something happened to one of our friends. I will not mention his name, but he listens to this program very well. He sacked one of his staff because, according to him, she tried to shortchange a customer, and he sacked her. And according to him, she actually decided to frame him up. That is because he toasted her and she rejected. That was why he sacked her. And she brought her own ultimate warrior to come and fight on her behalf and even threatened him in his office. And the guy did not say anything. After listening to them, everything, he said, my friend, let me tell you something. Everything that happens in this office, within this business facility, there are video cameras that are recording everything.
2: Exactly.
0: Including what you are saying now.
2: Good.
0: So I hope when the time comes, you'll prove it.
2: Mm-hmm.
0: The guy ranted and rant and rant. Then he said, we'll be coming back. Since that day, he didn't return. Why? Because he realized that there are more evidence than what he was told. He only listened to the side of the girl, but he didn't hear the other side of the story.
2: Yes.
0: Just to relate it to the professors and the lecturers' issue.
2: Exactly.
0: Now, on the other hand, Bello, I was thinking that we have 19 northern states on paper.
2: Yeah.
0: But we have one governor in the Southwest that something happened, and he said this is the first time in 7 years.
2: 7 years.
0: Shehi Makinde.
2: Yes.
0: And after all said and done, we have not forgotten so quick, Bello, that Fayose, who was granted, he was acquitted
2: by the courts,
0: even with the glaring evidence for the blind to see, so audible for the deaf to hear, that actually money was filled in that plane.
2: Himself and Senator Obanikuru Muslim,
0: who had to book for another means of transportation.
2: Yes.
0: Now, Bello, Fayose actually accused the governor
2: directly, unambiguously,
0: that he should be investigated.
2: Unambiguously.
0: Now, the governor has even given you an opportunity.
2: That is it.
0: Please, let this investigation be carried out not just by any African Union, but by the United Nations,
2: yes,
0: which Nigeria is a member. Now you are saying it's uncalled for. Uncalled for how?
2: So which do you want?
0: Now.
2: Because we know that Fayose is an arch supporter of the president.
0: Yes.
2: So if the president's supporter is accusing me of being behind the kidnapping,
0: let there be investigation.
2: And I said, let there be investigation. Should the presidential spokesperson be lambasting me?
0: Now, why did I bring one man from the southwest and 19 governors from the north? What this governor of Oyo State did is what ideally the entire northern governors should have done years ago.
2: 2014.
0: Right from the birth of even Boko Haram.
2: 2014.
0: Bello, till tomorrow, I don't know the day where somebody stood up to raise his voice. Unfortunately, the likes of Rarara, I will not blame them. Why? Because they are acting based on what is served at the table.
2: Yeah.
0: Somebody that traveled to go and perform in the Northeast and is returning back with money and property worth over 200 million.
2: 230 million.
0: Now, you ask yourself the question. If Davido decides to use his own power, his influence, to go and tell the world, or to rather amplify it, because the world already knew, even before Davido went to perform at the World Cup, the world already knew that there was a kidnap in Nigeria.
2: Just Google alone.
0: Now, this is the question, Bello. I get worried that after what Rara said, some people that ideally should be educated, some people that are 1,001 times educated than the Rarara are actually getting logic, illogical logic, out of what Rara said. And they were even coming on social media to say that people don't understand the message that Rarara is putting out there. I said, excuse me, can you explain the message? Because the message is in pure Hausa language and it can be understood by a child that is in primary school. He said, Davido is exposing the secret of Nigeria. What is so secret about the kidnap of people that happens on a daily basis? What is so secret about the narrative, or rather, the testimonies given by those that escaped or were released or paid ransom and returned back to the community to tell you that these are some of the things that happen in the forest that cannot be accounted for or cannot be reported? I watched a video of a certain journalist that returned recently from the den of the kidnappers. In that video, it's on social media everywhere. The man said that these people get their supplies almost on daily basis based on what they want. And they pay you almost times five of what you pay in the normal market. And he said if they need women, they bring them to them. He said something, and we want the authorities to investigate that. He said a man's children were kidnapped, three of them, and the man was asked to bring certain amount of money for each of the children. According to him in that video, that these children, the man actually brought money, and the kidnapper said this money is for the release of these two. But this other one, we are going to kill him in your presence for you to know that we don't joke here. And according to him, that they started beating that child with sticks until the child died in the presence of the father.
2: Just imagine.
0: So what is so secretive about that? So we are saying here, if at all we want to get transparency, because sometimes we even get calls and messages from some of these security personnel to tell us that they want to do their job, but it appears like they are not motivated. Bello, I wish you will find time to just park maybe 100 meters from where some of these checkpoints are. Then look at the kind of food that is given to those people on duty. Then look at look at their faces. You will know that somebody is not actually motivated. Somebody's morale is not high. And I want to link it with the second story, which we see there are veterans coming to meet the Chief of Defense Staff that they should increase the salaries of soldiers to 250,000 naira, as if they actually listened to our program a day or two ago,
2: yes,
0: where we called and said even that 250,000 or 300 is just like a fair pay, because by the time you begin to factor a lot of things, till tomorrow we'll still hear some of the uniform personnel alleging that they are still buying their own gadgets, uniforms and boots by themselves. Yet the other side, you hear a different version of the story. What we need to do now, we'll do our best. We know some of them. Any day we see any of them in a shop where they sell shoes, we'll ask him, what are you doing here? I came to buy shoe, but I thought they said they are giving you all these things. I thought they said they are taking care of your uniforms and everything. We will meet some of the tailors that sew these things for them. Ask them, this uniform that you're showing, is it that it is the authority that are bringing them in bulk for you to sell them for these people, or it is the soldiers that they are buying it by themselves? Because damping of morale actually makes people to look the other way, even when they see evil happening, because they feel that the morale is not actually high.
1: Abdonquiz, let's start from where you actually even started your preamble. You mentioned Rarara, and I remember vividly that Rarara told a bewildered nation, when the criticism was very high, that indeed people do not know what they went to the National Assembly to do. They actually went to National Assembly to remind them about security. That he packed Nollywood, Kannywood actress and actors, and they went straight to go and tell the National Assembly members, thank God again for what is called incendiary reports. Because I don't know who brought that video. 2 days later, we saw the video of the engagement, and we saw them dancing in the sanctimonious place, the hallowed chamber that is meant for decision, that is meant for policy
0: lawmaking,
1: and they were even singing to the Omologo song.
0: Okay.
1: So that case, if the judge is going to judge, is closed, sealed,
0: dead on arrival.
1: But to show the world that indeed he meant business, we saw an unambiguous video after that day where he, alongside the RR Media, I don't know the Triple Media or the name of his own group in Kannywood. I didn't know that he's an actor too. But then he has said Triple Media is the name of his own group, because some of the Kannywood members say, we are not part of you. So he gave his own group a different name. And they came out and they say they are mandating it upon every Northerner that they must support Asiwaju Bola Ahmed Tinubu. So at least this is not unambiguous any longer.
0: Okay.
1: If he says it, they re-echo it. Muna Abada Omoni, it was clear. Anybody that wants to see the video, you can go out there and see it. So you could see that indeed he has shown us the exact place he is. You mentioned the welfare of the soldiers. And we were the ones yesterday that said, at least a new recruit should collect 250,000.
0: At least.
1: Or 300.
0: As the case may be.
1: And we say that living wage is different from minimum wage.
0: Minimum wage, yeah.
1: When you are talking about minimum wage, you are talking about the least paid person in your country. When you are talking about living wage, you are talking about factoring the food. You are talking about factoring the transportation. You are talking about factoring the health. You're talking about factoring some of the things that are proteinous that the particular person actually need. Like when they say, make sure every day you take one egg. And he has six children. So it means that he has to factor six eggs for every child. An egg alone cannot make you satisfied. Okay. So you must also take other things to be able to live a healthy life. Transportation is one of them, that you must move from one place to the other. The internet is one of them, because the information that even these recruit soldiers can get on the internet, some generals might not be able to get it. So indeed, we also need to factor in the school fees of the children of these particular soldiers, so that at least going forward, they will be able to beat their chest that indeed they are living a decent life. How about their accommodation? Is the government giving every soldier a house to live? Or some of them are actually staying outside the barrack? These are questions that need to be answered. And those that are staying in the barrack, what is the condition of where they are staying? What's the condition of the plumbing facilities? What's the condition of the roofing facilities? What's the condition of everything they're actually using around that particular vicinity? And now going back to the main context that we actually started with, can we move beyond reactive military deployment in our country? Can we adopt a comprehensive security strategy that addresses intelligence gathering, that addresses effective policing, that addresses swift justice? Because indeed, those that have also killed, they should be able to face justice. Can we address economic opportunities? Because without addressing poverty, without addressing unemployment, without addressing inequality, all what you're doing will be an exercise in futility. Because again, you have created a room for new bandits to emerge. If they finish school, for example, and there's no work, and the knowledge that they garnered in school

0: to just go and say the Lord's Prayer and things are given to them free of charge. I don't know if there's any fuel station that a Muslim goes to and said, I'm a Muslim. The owner of this filling station is a Muslim. For that reason, fill my tank and may Allah bless you. It doesn't work like that. A businessman is out to do business. Dangote is a Muslim. Tell me how many Muslims are going to his filling station to say that you are our brother. For that reason, we'll be taking fuel here, either cheap or free of charge. No. Nobody cares about that.
1: Boa is selling cement. How many depot do they have where they will actually just ask of your religion and then you just get that particular cement and go and build your house?
0: Caution and also rise up above this primordial way of thinking and reasoning. Bello, we have given this example several times without number, that these politicians, the day I will see a Christian politician rising to jack a Muslim politician that I don't trust you, when it comes to this and that, when Allah comes in, you said, no, my religion does not permit that. So for that reason, we will not accept this proposal of this welfare for the National Assembly. For that reason, we are going to tear ourselves apart. You will never see that. You will never see a day where the speaker, Abbas, who is a Muslim, will stand up and speak, and you hear every Christian in the National Assembly saying that we're against you. No, these people understand the dynamics of politics. They understand what it means to be there, because it is making life very good for them. And that's why I still respect Honorable, Right Honorable Gabriel Dewan. He was on this station and he said, anybody that tells you that that office is not sweet, tell that person is a liar. What did he say? He said, by virtue of being in that office, my welfare is taken care of by the people. So I have no reason not to give back to the people what I should, by virtue of either lawmaking or bringing up policies that will better their life and their welfare. So we are saying this morning that whether we like it or not, we must rise up above this puerility and also begin to think as people that are advanced, people that are civilized, people that have exposed, so that we can break the barrier of this religious, tribal, ethnic, and political bigotry. Let's pay some bills. We'll be right back. This is Political Update. Stay here.

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0: All right, welcome from the break. Still political update going on live on Silverbird Rhythm 93.7 FM here in the city of Jos. Before Bello will protest on behalf of Honorable Dan Manjang, let me actually tender my unreserved apologies that I didn't meant it in context. That was not the context when I said, Extravagant Malobi, your shoe will never chop alignment and you never visit a vulcanizer. I didn't know that Honorable Dan Manjang was actually planning on starting vulcanizer job and probably I started demarketing his business. I'm sorry about that. Before you come with a placard and begin to protest that you must tender public apology, I've done that, Honorable Dan Manjang. That's just in a light
1: time. He called yesterday and he said that the organizers out there would not be happy with Pam Dung Quiz because he is the marketing their business. Because when you say that your car will not chop any form of.
0: No, I say his shoe.
1: Rather, will not chop alignment. And then definitely the people that are supposed to be repairing that will not be happy because their own prayer is for somebody to actually have that problem so that they can also count some money in their pockets.
0: All right. We'll start opening the phone lines for you to add your voice, but then we'll just take one other story as we open the phone line. 080-6464-1536. That is 080-6464-1536 is for calls, while 080-2971-0202 is for text messages. 080-2971-0202 is for text messages. Below, this story has it as Dangote dumps Naira, begins petrol sales in dollars. And that is not good news at all. Because the average Nigerian will always be at the receiving end.
1: Yeah.
0: When will the Nigerian citizen, when will the masses actually begin to enjoy the dividends of the fruits that God has given to us free of charge? When will we begin to enjoy these benefits? Bello, God has blessed us with enough mineral resources. God has blessed us with enough tourism potentials. God has blessed us with manpower, a very, very strong, energetic, intelligent, and dedicated youth. Yet, it appears like we don't know when Nigerians will begin to benefit from this, except when you find yourself in the corridors of power, like some of these political artists already find their way into the corridors of power, and they don't want to see anything wrong in what the man at the top is saying or doing. Bello, as we speak today, there are people that are of the same political party with Donald Trump, but they are not in tune with him on the issue of Iran, Israel, and American war. They are not in tune with him on some of the policies he make, on some of the decisions he make, in some of the executive orders he signed. Yet, if it happens in this part of the world, any National Assembly member, apart from the two that are currently distinguishing themselves, Senator Adam Oshomole and Ali Ndume, the rest, none of them have the balls to rise up and say, Mr. President, things are going bad. Things are going wrong. Come and explain to us. Come and talk to us about the security of this country. Once you do that, somebody might likely jump from his seat to come and give you a punch. Why are you talking about the president like that?
1: But no, Queens, you just took that word from my mouth because I wanted to mention Senator Ali Ndume, who has been very, very principled and logical all this while. You just took it from my mouth because you just mentioned Senator Adams Oshomole, that has also been within that same political party, enjoying the whim and caprice of that party. But then when it comes to saying the truth, when it comes to uprightness, one of the men that we are forgetting easily is Sally Zazaga.
0: Yeah.
1: This is one man that is within the party. He is the chairman, not central, of the APC. But whenever things are not going the same way with the philosophy of the party, you will see Sally Zazaga coming up with a press statement. That's exactly how it's supposed to be. Who tells you that everything that your governor or your principal is doing is right? So if you can look your principal in the eye, when Ganduje was the chairman of the APC, one man Ganduje would never forget is Sally Zazaga. When, for example, this same plateau man became the APC chairman, one name that he will not forget in a hurry is still Sally Zazaga. Because even when things are not going the way they should go in the party, he always mentions it. So can we also apply caution? Can we be intelligent? Can we be fecund? Can we be analytical? Can we be consummate? Can we be altruistic? Can we be selfless to ensure that when things are not actually done the right way, we speak out? Because when history will be told, people will remember that this was exactly where this particular person stood. When things were going awry, when anomaly was becoming the norm, that is exactly the way to go. But when everything your principal says is right, then you are not an advisor, you are a bootlicker. You are not an advisor, you are a messenger. And that's why we should be able to get think tanks around principals so that we can see argument going on, so that we can see policies being debated. But when you have only yes men around you, then what idea would you even bring to the table to make that particular principal get endeared towards you? And that idea will be called captivating, it will be called interesting, it will be called engrossing, and it will be called a rewarding idea that you're bringing to the table.
0: Bello, for people who don't really know who Alhaji Saleh Zazaga is, he's a prominent but sometimes controversial political figure and chairman of the All Progressive Congress, APC North Central Forum here in Nigeria. His steadfastness is widely viewed as either unwavering grassroots loyalty or political maneuvering, depending on who you are asking that question.
1: Yes.
0: Now, on grassroots advocacy and development, supporters and market communities such as those in just here at Kugia Market in Bukuru view him as a steadfast in his commitment to the people. He is a celebrated figure for providing scholarships, installing community infrastructure, and empowering local traders. Now, Bello, somebody like this that gives back to the community will not actually stoop so low because of food at the table.
1: At all.
0: He says it the way it is. Bello, it's a matter of time. When the future comes, the world, including those that are challenging and confronting him now and disagreeing with him, they will come back and said, Keskiamungode, for all these issues you have been raising, we thought you are an enemy of the party from within. We never knew that you are helping us to actually grow the party. Bello, if you are talking of bipartisan overtures, his steadfastness is putting regional progress above strict party lines, which has also caused friction. He strongly advocates for the political involvement of Plateau State Governor Caleb Mutfang, who is of the opposition party as at then.
1: Yeah.
0: He always calls for involvement
1: that
0: even when he's still in the APC.
1: Exactly. In fact, he was the one that facilitated the coming of the governor to the APC as at that time, even when so many people in the party at that time said no. But today they are the ones that are saying no, we are the architects. So at the end of the day, you just see what is called the color of soothsaying, the color of psychophancy in most of these particular activities, most of these actions, and most of these inactions of most people in the corridors of power.
0: All right, we wish we'll have more of these people. And the reason why we brought up this issue is because now Nigerians will begin to buy fuel at a very steep price. And Ngote has said that the reason why they are dumping the naira for dollar because of inconsistency and inadequate supply. Sometimes they even want to actually do their maintenance. They need to go and buy things outside the country. You discover that there is fluctuation in the exchange rate. So a lot of things have caused them a lot of losses, and they don't want to continue on that. Mind you, Dangote is already starting a facility like that in Kenya. $17 billion.
1: Yeah.
0: Just to tell you that in Kenya, things are far better here than here.
1: The dollar exchange rate is better.
0: Far better.
1: Than the naira.
0: If Dangote will want to start another refinery like that one he built in Lekki in
1: billion.
0: Nigeria today,
1: it will be 20 in
0: it might be 40.
1: Yeah.
0: All right, 08064641536 is the number to call, and 08029710202 is for text messages. Please be decorous in your contribution. No name calling, no stereotyping, and no stigmatization. Remember, comments made on this platform are not the opinion of Silverbait, but of those who make them. And please, if you don't have any facts, don't raise an issue that is very controversial. I will not even allow you to speak for more than 30 seconds once we understand the direction you are heading to. If you are a religious bigot, please, this platform is not for you. If you are a tribal or political bigot, this platform is not for you. If you don't like somebody in party A and you hear us talk about the good things the person has done and you are not happy, please keep it to yourself. If you are a member of party B and you hear us talk about the bad things that person did in that party, if you are not happy with it, keep it to yourself. Because the same people that will want to criticize us today because we speak either good or evil, or criticize rather the person that is their principal, tomorrow they will be the same people to either shut their mouth will begin to come out and say, in fact, you are the best. But now they will say, you are the worst.
1: In fact, I was coming to the radio station this morning and I was listening to a sister station where someone was talking about the governor. I think the governor was in Tuduwada to commission one project. I think it was a water project.
0: By the commissioner.
1: Exactly. So when we hear things like that, of course, that is altruism. And we love it because the top people of that place will be benefiting as we speak right now. Manzoro Yuba, good morning, Sir Gashos, Bill Olukpan, PDK, and all with my friend family. I give kudos to our Gala military officers for the successful rescue of the young school pupils and their teachers. May the Almighty God continue to give them grace and wisdom to do more to rescue those in Borno and other parts of Nigeria. Amen. God bless the MFM. God bless Plateau State. God bless Nigeria. Yuba Joseph Manzoro is in Shaka Golden Base. That's what Kenneth is saying. Very good job. You guys are saying the truth. And Royal Pirates, good morning, lovely presenters. And Pirates of Car for listening from Umudioka in Anambra State, the hometown of Estravaga Malobi. Precisely, Estravaga Malobi, thank you for thank you for the sumptuous. Thank you for the yummy. Thank you for the flavorful. Thank you for the tasty meal that you gave to us yesterday after the program and to celebrate, to felicitate, to exhilarate your birthday. It was actually a very fascinating, captivating, and interesting moment at the Silver Bird conference room yesterday. And instead of us to discuss policy, we ended up eating and whining and also dining.
0: And Bello, we will not forget the person that actually went through the heat to make sure that that food was sumptuous, Madam Odey.
1: Exactly. Madam Patience Odey.
0: God bless you.
1: She might be listening to us right now.
0: Yeah.
1: Royal Powers, good morning, lovely presenters. Okay, is the one listening from Omodioka in Anambra State, and that's the home state of Estravaga Malobi. One of these days, we should be able to find ourselves in Omodioka on behalf of Estravaga Malobi. Azia Haruda, good morning to presenters and crew. More grace to you all. John Genom, good morning, sir. And Friday, Ayuba Madaki, thank you with love. And Alex B. Jura, tickling insecurity in Northern Nigeria will be difficult, especially with the kind of political, religious leaders and traditional leaders who don't want to speak for the voiceless. We appreciate you guys for always speaking the truth to power. Bello and Palm, may God bless you all. Ayuba, Alex, okay, Alex B. Jura is in Zaria Road here in Jos.
0: Thank you,
1: Gabriel
0: Alex.
1: The Bat, and if you see his DP, you definitely see that for so many years, is a picture is now with me at one of my programs. Good morning, Mr. Bello and Palm. I pity those people defending this government. Government knows exactly what they're doing. If they want to end insecurity hunger, they will do it. Manzoro Yuba, Mr. Sagacious, Bello Lupa, my mentor, ever you posted, okay, even you posted Estravaga Malobi birthday, and I commented under it, and you replied my comment with an angry emoji. I became scared. If I did something wrong, please forgive me. Okay, Manzoro Yuba, I didn't even, I'm sure it was probably my hand that must have touched something.
0: I
1: didn't even touch anything. And I'm sorry if I had done that too, Manzoro Yuba. I didn't know about that at all. Thank you so much.
0: Here.
1: Exactly. Thank you.
0: 0806461536 is a number to call. And of course, Bello, we want to say it with a very loud voice here. If the governor, Barrister Caleb Manasseh Mutfang, commissioned the Tudunwada Mado water plant in Jos North local government, which marks another step towards improving access to clean water and safe drinking water for residents, which they have complained severally on this platform. Can we also throw a challenge to the entire people of Jos North, to the entire people of Tudunwada, that take this project as your own?
1: Yeah.
0: You must not wait on government to do everything. If there's a little maintenance, like the head of the tap, if it gets spoiled, can you just wake up? You don't even need to call a crowd. One person can always replace it, so that government will actually understand that you are also complementing the effort of government.
1: Yes.
0: But when you wait that because one head of the tap is missing, then you begin to send text on this program or call on this program that one of the head of the tap is spoiled and we want government to come and fix it, we are going to be the ones to actually give it to you woto on this platform, because it's not everything that government must do for you. When government does its best, complement the effort, take it as your personal project. And this is not just for the people of Tudunwada, for every other community where roads are being built, make sure that you have a community fund that anytime there's a little sign of pothole, go and fix it immediately. Don't stay until the government comes, because there are other projects that government want to start, and if they want to be returning back to where they have done a job and they want to start rehabilitating those roads, when other communities are waiting for their own to start, then definitely government would not actually reach out to those other communities.
1: I remember when our very good friend, an Iraqi man, Awad, was able to ask me to locate places where he can dig boreholes. And I was able to locate a place in Zinaria, and he came to give them water. And he again told me that any other person that's asking for help, let me know. And I put it on the social media. I didn't put the name of my area there so that the people in my area can be worshiping and idolizing me till today. I was able to pick from the list and I sent to Awad, and Echo Staff was one of them. And I'm sure that Madam Patience Ode will agree with me that we didn't just dig the borehole around that place. We're able to hand over the key to the entire generator, because the generator was also donated to them for pumping of water and other things. At the end of the day, that Dubai group that is sponsoring this were appreciative of the fact that the people of that area now, they are actually getting water in that particular place. That's about 6 years ago.
0: Yeah.
1: Can Madam Patience Ode tell us the propriety of that particular borehole?
0: As we speak,
1: because
0: what
1: the man
0: the
1: said,
0: community done?
1: Nobody should sell
0: water,
1: anything to anybody. That's exactly the instruction of Awad. We hope that that is exactly what is happening right now to that borehole that was dug at that time at about 2.2 million naira, according to Awad.
0: All right, 08064641536. Hello, good morning. Okay, we lost.
2: Good morning.
0: Okay,
2: PDK.
0: Your name and location, please.
2: Wonderful analysis. I really thank God for this class. It's Godwin from Bouchering Group.
0: Go ahead, Godwin.
2: So we thank God. So whatever happened to this country, you see, nobody will hear that accountable, because everybody see that God is not seen there. But I believe why they're doing all these things, because they see that the mercy of God is ruled over the affairs of men, because God has, you know, saying in the book of, you know, Isaiah 54, verse 11, he said he will no longer, you know, treat us.
0: Hello?
2: Or treat us, or he has vowed that he will not treat us to the anger. He will not return his anger again to us. Because he vowed to Noah that as flood has taken over the nation, now our rainbow has come, I've shown mercy to people. So that is why people are doing all these things they are doing, getting away because of the mercy of God. And if he is doing 14 days, when anger of God kills people will be afraid.
1: Exactly.
2: Because they will know that when they try, Obu will kill them. Or Amadora will slay them. Now they are doing all these things because they know that God mercy endurance. So what I was saying, everybody will know that tomorrow they will give account of what they are doing. Whatever they are doing, they know that one day they will face the Maker and give account. So we will keep on talking. We will come talking so that we say we are not talking. God will know that. God will, in that day, the judgment of God will rest on them. So that is what I want to say. And another thing I want to say, Bill, I'm aware and we don't have.
0: Okay, not from us.
1: That's, I'm sure, the most important part of his message.
0: Yeah, maybe they don't have water,
1: send us a text,
0: or road,
1: or
0: light,
1: and
0: we
1: cannot speculate for you.
0: Yeah.
1: And like he said rightly, Pamden Kuis, the people of Lot were killed because of what? Because of homosexualism.
0: Yeah.
1: Today, homosexualism, in fact, they even organized parties for it. The people of Noah were killed for disobedience to God. How many of us don't disobey some of the principles that God says, let's actually address and let's also obey? That's exactly why, like I said rightly, it's just the mercy of God that is still keeping all, some of us, just for killing an animal. The people of Samud, people that are reading Quran know the people of Samud, and there is a prophet called Shu'aib, that the people were actually killed, they were destroyed rather, by God Almighty, just because of that particular animal that were killed. How many of us today are still having our obedience to what God says, and God is still keeping us?
0: Well, let's appreciate that. Hello, good morning. Morning,
1: morning, sir.
0: Thank you,
2: calling you from Portugal.
0: It's been a while. Go ahead, Musaike Kalu.
2: Well done.
1: Thank you very much.
2: The greatest mistake we have done in this country, we have to allow the illegality to become money banking. And if I'm not united, you can see the way you are talking, saying the northerners, the southerners. Is that how to view the nation? These people knew the problem and they come to campaign to us, say that they are going to protect Nigeria. What is their civil responsibility? When they are fair, they are fair. Does it mean that if you are not from the south, and if I don't go to protest, I will not be protected? When we were saying that where is heaven, something is happening, everybody kept quiet. Today, she has shifted to the north, and gradually now is shifting to the west. Now, you see, people are not from releasing these children. day before he said, another teacher has been kidnapped.
0: Yeah, in Oyo State.
1: Yes.
0: Yeah.
2: Demanding for 30 million.
0: Very true.
2: So when we are complaining, why you don't reunite to fight a common enemy? Is it, do you trust yourself and your shifting leadership? It's your son and not my son. In your own country, somebody will be telling you, you belong to me and you don't belong to me. What does that, where does that happen? These are the same people who are telling us that they have created ministries. Life of development, they talk to our farmers and elders. Are we holding them on their knees? More than 2 years now, they are telling us that we will allow the local government to be working. Have they allowed me and you, the local government, to work? We should understand if you think that this issue is far away from you, you are living with it. We are either with the right and fight for Nigeria, even as far as anywhere you are. Thank you.
0: Thank you, Musa Ejekalu, 0806464 1536. Hello, good morning. 0806464 1536. Hello, good morning.
3: Good morning, sir.
0: Morning, your name and location, please.
3: You are speaking to Honorable Stephen Kim. They call me Ultimate from Bankiladi.
0: All right, Kim the Ultimate, go ahead.
3: Honestly, I appreciate you for this wonderful program.
1: Thank you, Kim.
3: Honestly, you see, unless and until we see government property as our own property, we'll never get it wrong in this country. As long as we see government property as no one's property, we'll never get it right. The day we start treat government property as our own property and take responsibility for its protection, guidance and maintenance, we'll never get it right. I just pray we change this ugly and negative attitude of seeing property as nobody's property.
0: Okay.
3: Secondly, you see, there is a way God has put things in order. You cannot come from somewhere and enter somebody's house and claim, or because the person has accommodated you for as long as you start to claim that you are a member of that family, by hook or by crook, you want to get every right of that family. No, things don't move like that. You cannot come from somewhere and stay somewhere and start to say you are that person of that family.
0: Okay.
3: You may have rights, you may have privileges, but you don't start to claim that you are a member of that family.
0: All right, thank you.
3: This is the problem that we're having.
0: Thank you.
3: People are coming as settlers, people are coming as visitors, people are coming as foreigners, immigrating illegally into our foreign borders, and they are claiming that they are Nigerians, having access to national identity card, voter card, and other things. These are trap citizens of this country. We're saying we have about 250 million Nigerians. Is that true?
0: All right, thank you. Thank you, Kim. Thank you very much.
1: Pam Nukwiz, I met a man yesterday. His name is Godwin. I met him at the Federal College of Med Lab, and he said, if I tell you Godwin from St. Gabriel, you will remember him.
0: Okay, and Godwin Ongaji. Yeah, we met yesterday. In fact, we took the same bus home.
1: Okay.
0: It was when he was alighting from the bus. And I said, I met Bello, and we spoke with him. I said, okay, now just mention
1: exactly
0: Godwin. I remember it very well. Thank you.
1: Ryan Nelab Salas in Kwangu Morning on Bass Radio, presenters of political, social, and historical analysis. I want to commend the security forces for the rescue of our school children, but we want to see that proactiveness continually. God bless our country. Nelab Salas, God bless you too. Good morning, Bello, and Mr. PDK. Thank you for analysis. Also to Mr. Luca Pampi. I don't miss this program for anything. France versus Spain today. Regards to All Star, our former Justin Rolling Mill, and all Arsenal fans, Bulos Dan Yale. And thank you for reminding us, because I've already programmed myself. 8 p.m. tonight, if you call me and I don't pick your call, I'm watching football and I don't want to miss any part of that match between the Mbappe and the Kubasis of this world. And then when you also have by the left hand side of Spain, you have that young boy that they touched his head just about 18 years ago, when his mother actually gave birth to him, and there was a United Nations program that was going on, and Messi just touched his head. Because Messi was the one that was actually paid by United Nations to do that job. And maybe that was actually the blessing he got. And today, Lamine Yamal is one of the players that are contending for the World Footballer of the Year alongside Mbappe and Messi himself. That just tells you that history can be made, and indeed you can never question God Almighty. Maxwell City Lord Hotel George, since the return of democracy in 1999, politics have taken a different dimension, where security is the link and lifeline of politics. The abduction of your student and other kidnapped across the country is just like playing politics with the life of Nigerians. This also shows that politics cannot be completed if there is no security. What's happening today in our political terrain is just like the book title Leadership and the Future of Nigeria, because even the Senate President have also said that insecurity will end if the 27th election is over. Maxwell is saying that. Good morning, Nigerians. I'm appealing to government to do the right thing that will give confidence to the electorate to vote in 2027. Dahiro Keystone Bank is saying that. Good morning, the two wise men. Thank you for educating us on a daily basis. Please kindly add me to the WhatsApp group page. Emmanuel Nandam is in Abattoir. Thank you very much, Emmanuel. And Pam will do that generously. Morning, sir. You people are doing the best. Keep it up, Flash, if it is in football. Just East, thank you so much. Morning, gentlemen in the studio. The man that lost his phone and let her have it does not try seriously. He's supposed to show appreciation, but he said no to that. This is wickedness. Let him try as much as possible to amend his code and conduct. It will be better for him. Aaron Caleb, the draft touch. Hero Kagoma man living around open university just. God bless you all. Thank you so much. Well, we are not even asking for anything, but just to say thank you.
0: To the person
1: because
0: that
1: that's a very
0: phone.
1: Big virtue. At least, just a martial artist in West of Mines just. The kidnapping has become a lucrative job in Nigeria, thereby increasing every day. Security should do the needful. God bless Nigeria. God bless you too, Joseph Marshall. Good morning, MCPDK and Sagacious Bello. Thank you for speaking the truth as always. Well, as the FGA suspended the SSC exam fee, before the suspension, NLC could have speak on behalf of the masses, but our NLC must speak on salary issues only. Don Murphy is saying that. Thank you, Don Murphy. Good morning, Alhaji Bello Palm and the guests in the house. Thank you for educating us. May Allah reward you. I mean, it's been a while on this platform. We thank God for the return of our pupils in the Ogbomosho land. Please let the government look into this issue and this so-called kidnapping should stop. Pray for lasting peace in Plateau and Nigeria at large. Afa Habib Alatuche Imam is from Ogbomosho, and I'm not surprised. Morning to you, gentlemen of the press. Please, is our leaders visiting some other states, seeing how developmental changes is going on at respective states. Where will Plateau state government progress in terms of projects since the inception of this administration? We shall have focus, bring infrastructural development to its people. That's my take to our House of Assembly members. Haji Longcat is saying that. All right, this one says, good morning. Bello and MCPDK pissed me when I heard that the missing phone was handed over to the husband and wife, but cannot appreciate and say thank you. They're ungrateful human beings. Bello and MCPDK, don't stop doing good because of this ungrateful husband and wife. I wish people to be humane, both at home and office. Emmy Longs is in Agingi. Thank you for the wonderful work, Mr. Bello and Palm. You guys are well. God bless you. Bello, I was just an omission of word yesterday. I'm not from PKK, but just because Gagri remained the best member in the House of Reps in Plateau State, yes or no, we have Federal University of Education in Pangshin because of Ademo Gagdi. Gimba Yagven is in Lantan North. Good morning, Sagacious, Uncle Bello, and MCPD. It's unfortunate that some people that receive help or luck are sometimes very ungrateful. This happened to me some time ago, and the person told me that if I didn't do it, someone else would have done it. When I had an accident, I was traumatized for 6 months. She's not serious. The kidnap should be properly investigated. Akachuku is in Foreign Guide. I remember when Brain Jota came to Joss for a program, and Kifiano was there. And Brain Jota said, I'm not here to crack jokes. I'm here to give benevolence and generosity. Mm. And he said, I'm donating 1 million. Kifiano said, I'm donating 3 million. Another person that was there said, I'm donating 2 million. So there was 5 million for the orphan. Mm. How do they choose the people? They decided that the camera projector should just be going. Right. And then randomly, once it gets to where the spirit touches Brain Jota, you say, stop there. Mm. Then they'll bring you
0: it
1: out.
0: Back a little. That person.
1: I think this person is in need. And the first person that was giving, I think, about 500,000. And that girl or lady, she just collected whatever they wanted to give her and she turned. And Brain Jota said, come back here. Is this how you do in Joss? I thought I'll see you rolling. Did you expect that you'll be getting this amount before now?
0: Or maybe she paid more than 500,000 to enter the show.
1: You just did and see if you just collected money that is owed your family. That was exactly, and even me that was seated there, I was already angry on behalf of the donors.
0: Bello, it's the kind of orientation that some people get. It's the kind of orientation some people get.
1: Because you motivate the person giving you, but you just collected the money as if they are owing you and they just paid you what they were owing you.
0: Let me tell you something.
1: Call her back. He said, come back here.
0: Bello, let me tell you something that happened. A man went for a job interview in Kaduna. I know Uncle Ainchi is listening now. When he went to Kaduna, he forgot some vital documents. And there's no way he could send somebody to bring it because his key is with him. So there's no way they could break the door. So he had to come back to Jos, but he doesn't have transport.
1: Hmm.
0: And one of the people in that facility that I went for the interview now said that how much is transport to Jos? For example, let's say then transport was 3,000. So to and fro, let's assume 6,000. The man counted 10,000 to give him.
1: Hmm.
0: Then he was trying to confirm if he's up to 10,000.
1: Can you imagine?
0: And the man said, carbon bashine.
1: Can you imagine?
0: The man said, return my money to
1: yes.
0: me.
1: Yes.
0: Why must you count it? I said, I'm helping you. And you want to count the money.
1: So you want to confirm what? What would you do?
0: I didn't even say I was giving you 10,000. But you saw me counting money up to 10,000. Then you still want to count it. As if it's money that I'm returning to, that I borrowed from you.
1: See, the last Big Brother I watched was White Money. And the reason why I stopped watching Big Brother. Because I love a story of grass to grace.
0: Yeah.
1: When Lekon was in the house, and one of those girls that probably has some financial backing somewhere was also in the house, she was denigrating Lekon because of his background. She kept repeating it that she is from a rich home, she is from this, you cannot afford to buy my shoes. So she didn't know that that was making Lekon to get sympathy out there.
0: From the
1: and how do Nigerians love the poor
0: the underdog
1: man story more than the rich man? So some of us that were not even interested started voting for Lekon because of that thing. She didn't know. She didn't even know that Lekon was more popular than her.
0: In the house there.
1: In the house there. Outside the house, rather. Because they were in the house without their phones.
0: So
1: do you know that the day they announced Lekon as the winner, Lekon was rolling on the stage. Then the next one was White Money. And from his story, he said he was staying in Ojo-Elegba. And for people that know Lagos, Ojo-Elegba is not your normal highbrow area. It's your normal Tudunwada
0: average community.
1: Average community where people struggle on daily basis. But guess what? We were rooting for him because of that. The winner is White Money. And he stood there as if he was expecting to be crowned the winner. I said, no, I'm not watching this program again.
0: I withdraw my vote.
1: I withdraw everything. Because what is this? Go and watch the video. It's on YouTube.
0: I don't want to watch it. I don't get angry the way you are looking this morning.
1: I'm telling you.
0: Let's pick this call. Hello. Hello, good morning.
4: Hello, good morning. Hello.
0: Radio Mama, go ahead.
4: Right,
0: go ahead, Radio Mama.
4: When I was listening to the legal battle about claiming to be indigenous or whatever, it made me to recall one of the Chinese plays. He said that no matter how long his love is met in a river, he can never become a crocodile. And I hope people should have anything. That's why an average Igbo man, there's nothing he can give him to give up his nothing. Even at a cost, before he died, even when he's married to somebody on the classic, he wouldn't want him to be buried here. Especially the burial is by chance, they couldn't find his corpse and his mass burial. I'm telling you, that's what I'm trying to say, that let us have anything. And then we need to reset this country. But if we reset this country and have a national plan, and certain things are discussed and agreed on, we won't be having all these problems.
1: Exactly. Exactly.
4: All these pockets of killing. It's part of it. Then the royal, let me tell you something, I agree with Mark today. Let them do it. So, when you say, let's find out what happened. What is wrong with you? I'm keep your out. But when I read in between the lines, even those children, an average child on the street will want to be kidnapped. If going there, they will be like those children. So, let us know what
1: transpired.
4: They are telling me, he has been shouting, asking the international community to come in. Let's say, how can somebody will be under they arrested him and they want to try him and the principal actors are still serving. You know? So who does that? That is the problem. So let them he has been saying his life is under threat. Let the international community come and in fact I read one a write-up like that. I'm feeling happy. They are interested in the thing. So they said if World Bank is a part of it, then they are interested. Let them come and save us from what is happening in this country.
1: Yeah.
4: You know? The kind of corruption going on, the kind of intimidation, standard abuse of the rule of law, that's what is going on in Nigeria. Then we say we want peace. How can you have peace when there's no justice?
1: When there's no
4: who
1: justice.
4: Does that? Okay.
0: Thank you so very much, Radio
1: you
0: Mama.
1: See, Pamdo, so many people have raised questions. Because if you look at the picture, at least the first picture we saw of the children when they came out, you discover that even the white hijab of the two were wearing hijab were still looking very
0: new.
1: So many people will ask the question, and that's what we want answers to.
0: Yes.
1: Is it that they were first kept somewhere, which is possible?
0: Yeah.
1: Was it that they were kept somewhere and their clothes were changed so that they wouldn't actually look tattered? At least that has explained that. But somebody that is asking that question, you say no, he's an enemy of the state. No, he's a man that wants to unravel the truth, because the truth that people don't want to hear
0: is the part of the truth they hate to hear.
1: That actually sets you free.
0: Bello, let me tell you something. It's very easy. If those children were initially rescued and kept somewhere, government should be the one to first give it as breaking news.
1: Exactly.
0: These children have been rescued, but we have kept them
1: in a safe
0: for so purpose, yes, in a safe place, so that when they come out and you now see them in these new attires, you will not ask any question again. We have already been told that they were rescued on so day. But now, even if you make any statement to the contrary of the first one, people will say it's because Nigeria started asking questions, you want to do damage control.
1: Because this white cloth I'm wearing, Pam Dunquist, to God made me, if I refuse to wash it and I wear it again next tomorrow, you will see signs of death.
0: You see stain on it now.
1: On it. Talk more of people in the forest that have stayed 56 that long
0: days.
1: And yet people are
0: under the rain,
1: arise asking questions, yeah, are asking very logical questions. They are not enemies of the state. They are not political inclined. They are just national patriots that just want to hear exactly what happened, so that they can even have the proper documentation of history.
0: All right, let's take some messages on the WhatsApp platform. Good morning, gentlemen in the studio. The suspension of WAEC and NECO hikes is due to their potential impact on political interests and the upcoming 2027 general elections. Amina Abdullah Ishaibu from Dadinkowa, and Nigerians are asking the question, what happens after the 2027 election if Mr. President wins again? Well, are we going to revisit the hike in the prices or the registration fee of WAEC, or it has been abandoned forever? When we choose to be docile, the government takes us for granted. I'm happy to hear that the proposed increase in WAEC and NECO fees has been suspended. This is because of the reaction from the general public. We need affordable education and healthcare, etc. in Nigeria. I stand for peace and good governance, and good governance. That's what you wrote. From Joseph Melemo, aka Mr. Principal. Good morning, Sir Pam and Bello. Thank you for your unbiased analysis, as always. Okay, as I always say in this platform, politics in our country is about interest. Imagine the insecurity. Food fuel is still our major problem in our country. Peace is all we need. May God continue to expose the evil ones, and may God continue to protect us all. Let the security guard always listening to you guys live. Good morning, Mr. Bello and PDK. Thank you for your factual analysis. May Almighty continue to increase you and bless you richly. We need more cooperation towards achieving peace and understanding among the citizens. Tijani Abdulrahman Adebayo Junction. Good morning, Sir Bello and MC PDK. I want to publicly thank both of you for the role you played when some policemen intimidated me and got me incarcerated wrongly and also extorted me. I want to thank Bello for getting me an appointment directly with the then commissioner of police, who eventually got me justice. I want to also thank MC PDK for being a great arbiter. This is an action I will ever be grateful for. I'm forever in your debt. Malcolm from Lamingo, we just mentioned the issue, and he actually
1: corroborated.
0: Okay.
1: Good morning, Mr. Bello. Palmer and the people's power. Our leaders know exactly what to do to better this country, but are willing to do it because of their reasons best known to them. I pray God to always protect the weak from the hands of the mighty who care less about humanity. Prodigal Daniel is in Cornerstone Academy in Golden Bees, and our one woman that wants to actually become popular has become popular in a very negative way. So you know there's a difference between popularity and notoriety. Mm-hmm. You can be popular, but in a notorious way. And that woman that claimed to be the wife of a chief of naval staff in Abuja has entered the VDM book of infamy, where she was threatening a copper, and she told a serving naval officer to beat up a man.
0: Humiliate.
1: I was caught up in camera, and indeed at the police station, if you see the way she was talking, if not for the respect I have for the police, I'll not be here. When they even notice, and the police officer, that's the DPO of that place, should bury her head in shame. Because the police is supposed to protect the weak from the so-called big man.
0: Yeah.
1: But at the end of the day, this was the woman, the victim, that came to report a case. But when that woman came, and the story changed at the police station, And they were now telling the person that came to complain that, do you know that she's the wife of so-so person?
0: And so?
1: Put her behind the cell. Put her inside the counter. And VDM said, now I'm buying that job. I love to see people that will stand by the weak. And that's why sometimes I might not agree fully with everything VDM is doing.
0: Mm.
1: But the fact that he's always standing by the weak is enough for us to always give him that cover. So that at least the hands of the big man will not also touch him. That is also helping the downtrodden in the society. So that woman now, you are actually having a case to answer. And I want to believe that now you are popular because that platform that VDM has given you has made the whole world know whether you are the true wife of that chief of Naval staff or his side chick. We want to know now.
0: All right. Good morning, Mr. Bello PDK. Thanks for educating us from Bashir Rabiu Al-Furada. Okay. Good morning to our eloquent radio presenters. Thank you for always keeping us updated about current happenings. Nigeria cannot afford to succumb to the activities of criminal elements, and there's every need to keep tasking the government about ensuring the security of the populace, both in rural and urban settlements. We also appreciate the state government for the ongoing road construction across the state, and hoping this will be sustained in providing accessible roads for increased economic and social political development. Sunday Bulu's Buddy is saying that, good morning, our dear unbiased analyst. While I appreciate the security that paid the supreme price to rescue the oil pupils and teachers, even though we are left with a lot of doubt, I hope the same effort will be made to rescue others in the hands of this nihilist group. I don't pray that it ends up being a regional concern and eye service. I hope the Northerners will learn from the Southerners, who knows how to make the loudest cry of foul. Elder Yakubu Ibrahim Daniel Ziyag in Angorukuba. Let me just read the last paragraph. I hope the Northerners will learn from the Southerners, who know how to make the loudest cry of foul. That's when injustice is meted.
1: Good morning, MCPDQ, Sagacious Bello Lukman. What a fantastic analysis by the Political Update crew. God bless you all. Receiving lecture here from the People's Professor at NYSC Camp. And we know what People's Professor can do.
0: Yeah.
1: And this one is from Engineer Godfrey Toma, Dukli Yakubu Mangu local government. Good day, all of you. I'm appealing to the federal and state government to join hands together and provide security in our rural and urban communities. Thank you. My name is Mikan on the Move. And please, I'm appealing to GMDB and management of Plapoli that under the bridge to be covered, let Nigeria go and rig. Okay, I don't understand this message. I'm sorry. Good morning, Mr. BMP. Keep the good work going. God bless you now and the Kekere guy that found the phone. They should continue to do the good and forget about the owner of the phone so people cannot say thank you very bad. I remember Fellowship pointing figure at Makinde. So Governor Makinde is right by asking questions, because not asking questions is what led us to where we are today in Nigeria.
0: Mm.
1: In Nigeria, I don't even ask government any question about rescue. Let's continue to pray and live together in peace. Madam Falasha de Olasco Furniture. Good morning, great presenters. It's always educative and interesting listening to your undiluted analysis. God will continue to bless you all for the good work you're doing. Abaka George Joshua is in Albatua. Good morning, great presenters. It's always educative and interesting listening to you. Thank you very much for taking your message. Good morning, presenters. Divine intervention is all we need. Long live Nigeria, comrade Tahir White Smarty. Babam Muhafsin is in Magama. Thank you, comrade. I'm Mwami Zainab. Good morning, Alhaji Bello and MCPDK. It's only God that will reward you all. Some people find it difficult to say thank you. Just carry go with the good work you are doing. It's only God that will reward you. Mwami Zainab, God bless you.
0: Bless
1: good morning
0: you,
1: to you guys in the studio. Bello, what cannot get? It's okay. Why you cannot get in peace, you cannot get it in violence. Let's give peace a chance. William Zira is in Agwansuya. Morning, BMP. We commend the government for securing the release of the Oyo pupils and their staff, but hope it's not because of 2027 election. They need to further secure the release of other Nigerians in captivity by being more proactive to avert any attack or kidnapping in any part of the country, and if possible, take the fight to these criminals in their hideout and deliver a good governance. God bless Nigeria. I don't mean Bauchi Road. God bless you too. Good morning, United Nations Ambassador MCPDK. Hope Nigerians will shun the calling of an Islamic cleric calling of religious politics. That is his own personal interest. Hope Nigerians will cast their vote to an impeccable and reasonable candidate irrespective of religion and tribe. Let's continue to pray for peace and stability. Remain blessed, Sule Lasisi. God bless you, Sule. Good morning, SPDK. Please, can you add my number in your WhatsApp group? Okay, I prefer this number. Okay, this is from Akachiku in Fenigada. We'll definitely do that. Morning to you all. I know with patience, faith, and trust in Allah, you'll get through and He will protect you from any evil act against you by God's grace. Hassan Garba, God bless you.
0: Thank you, Hassan Garba. And Hassan Garba is one man that any day you wake up in the morning, at most 7 o'clock.
1: Yeah.
0: But from 6 o'clock, 5:30,
1: you'll
0: see a prayer from Hassan Garba.
1: Yeah.
0: We appreciate you. And Bello Like you rightly said, when we see good things happening, we give applause. When we see things not going the right way, we criticize and raise concerns over them so that it can be corrected. As we speak this morning, yesterday I got information that the fertilizer that the state government actually said they were going to reduce the price further because it was around at something thousand, but now the state government are saying they are further reduce it to 20,000. Mm. And somebody confirmed yesterday that he actually got allocation in Bassa local government at 20,000. Wow. That is in Bassa local government. So let's get to hear from other communities across the state. If it's exactly what is happening, then we now know that it's actually exactly what the government says. Because sometimes government will say do this, some people will go to the hinterland because they know that these people don't have a voice there. Then they might even extort them to tell them that they should pay 25 or 22,000, as the case may be. As we wrap up, Bello,
1: let's continue to preach peace. Without peace, you can never have harmony or understanding in the society.
0: David Friday, thank you for producing us. On behalf of every other person that made this program a huge success, we appreciate you and hope to see you on the other side of sunrise tomorrow. My name is Pam Dunquist. Do have yourselves a lovely day. Bye bye.
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3: It is 12 o'clock and this is Silverbirds for the 93.7 Joss. Nigeria is the only country we have. Let's avoid acts that could destabilize the nation. We are one big family. I am David King. First, our top stories. Federal government concludes South Africa evacuation of 350 Nigerians on Wednesday. ADC disagrees with appeal court's judgment and heads to Supreme Court. Adeyemi denies hiding and claims it borrowed 400 million naira to secure PFIPC appointment. On the foreign scene, Nigerian Christians in U.S. urge federal government to stop reintegrating terrorists into society. And in sports, FIFA appoints U.S. referee to officiate England and Argentina semifinal. Please stay tuned for details of these and other stories. The federal government's last evacuation flight from South Africa has been scheduled to arrive on Wednesday, 15 July. According to an update provided by the spokesperson of the Ministry of Foreign Affairs, Kimiebe Ebienfa, the flight is expected to depart Johannesburg with 315 returnees in the early hours of today. The evacuation is in response to a distress call by stranded Nigerians in South Africa following the nationwide protests by the March and March group, who are urging their government to expel all foreign nationals from South Africa, especially Africans. Oyo State Governor Seyi Makinde has expressed relief following the release of the children and teachers who were abducted in Orire local government area of the state. The governor made this known in a broadcast in Oyo State.
4: Today, our hearts are filled with immense relief as the children and teachers abducted from the Haoro, Eshinle, and Yawota communities in Orire local government area have finally been reunited with their families.
3: Governor Makinde also paid tribute to those who lost their lives during the attack, including teachers and security personnel who died in the line of duty during the rescue efforts.
4: Our relief is tempered by profound sorrow. We mourn the tragic loss of lives in the course of this unfortunate incident. Among them were two dedicated teachers. We will never forget security personnel, hunters, and members of the Oyo State Amotekun Corps who paid the ultimate price in the line of duty. We pray that Almighty God grant them eternal rest and give strength and comfort to their families during this painful period.
3: He further called for a thorough investigation into the abduction to ensure those responsible are brought to justice.
4: I therefore, with a full sense of responsibility, call on the appropriate international human rights and accountability mechanisms, including those within the United Nations system, to closely examine the facts surrounding this abduction and the circumstances of its resolution. Such scrutiny is not intended to undermine our institutions. Rather, it is intended to reinforce public confidence that the truth will be established and that every person found to bear responsibility, regardless of office, influence, or affiliation, will be held accountable.
3: The governor also reaffirmed his administration's commitment to improving security and protecting the lives and property of residents across Oyo State.
4: We will continue to support every lawful effort that strengthens our security architecture, protects our people, and brings every person responsible for this tragedy to justice. Let me assure you that your government has heard your fears will not relent until every lawful step has been taken to make our schools and communities safer for our children.
3: The family of Michael Oyedokun, one of the two teachers killed during the abduction of pupils and teachers in Orire local government area of Oyo State, has appealed to President Bola Tinubu to direct security agencies to recover his remains for a befitting burial. The appeal was contained in an open letter jointly signed by the Oyedokun family and addressed to the president. In the letter, the family expressed appreciation to President Tinubu, the Nigerian Armed Forces and other security agencies for rescuing the abducted pupils and teachers after nearly 2 months in captivity. They, however, said his grief remained unresolved because Michael Oyedokun's body had yet to be recovered. The family appealed to the president to direct security agencies to intensify efforts to locate and recover the slain teacher's remains. And the principal abducted alongside teachers, students, and pupils in Orire local government area of Oyo State, Rachel Alamo, recounted a harrowing 56-day ordeal in captivity, revealing that children were beaten into silence, male teachers chained and blindfolded, while the victims were repeatedly forced to undertake dangerous midnight treks through forests to evade security operatives. Rachel Alamu spoke after she and the rescued teachers and pupils were officially handed over to Governor Seyi Makinde at the Governor's Office Secretariat in Ibadan. Describing life in captivity, she said the victims spent most of the 56 days in the open forest, exposed to harsh weather conditions while struggling to keep the children alive, and emotionally stable. The rescued principal disclosed that although she

0: of or called below restraining the Independent National Electoral Commission from recognizing state congresses organized by committees appointed by the David Mark-led caretaker leadership of the ADC. A three-member panel of the appellate court in a judgment delivered by Justice Okon Abang said it found no reason to set aside the restraining order the federal court in Abuja had issued against the Mark-led ADC on April 29th. But a statement by its National Publicity Secretary, Bolaji Abdullahi, said that the judgment concerns the party congresses for the world, local government, and state executives only. The Supreme Court has advised all legal practitioners with matters scheduled for hearing between September and December to upload all relevant processes through the Nigeria Case Management System official website. The notice was signed by the Supreme Court Chief Registrar, Kabir Akombi, in Abuja. It advised counsel to upload all relevant file documents relating to their matters, including the record of appeal, briefs of argument, pending motions, and all other filed processes, not later than 30 days before the scheduled hearing date, as stipulated under Rule 10, Subsection 1 of the Supreme Court Practice Direction 2026. It urged all counsel to comply strictly with the stipulated requirement to facilitate the seamless operation of the NCMS and ensure the efficient and timely determination of cases. Adeniyi Adeyemi says his withdrawal from public view was due to alleged threats to his life, denying suggestions that he was hiding from law enforcement agencies amid controversy over the disputed Presidential Foreign Intervention Promotion Council. Adeniyi Adeyemi, who claims to be the Director General of the Council, spoke during an interview on television. He also maintained his allegation that he paid 400 million naira through a proxy to Femi Gbajabiamila, the Chief of Staff to President Bola Tinubu, to secure his appointment as Director General of the disputed Council. The DG spoke hours after calling on President Tinubu to establish an independent panel to investigate the controversy, insisting that he was ready to defend his claims.
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0: Welcome back. The Christian Association of Nigerian Americans has asked the federal government to stop reintegrating suspected terrorists into society without first putting them through the judicial process, insisting that everyone accused of terrorism should be tried in accordance with Nigerian law. Addressing journalists during a virtual press conference on Zoom, the association said reports of the reintegration of terror suspects continue to raise serious questions about justice for victims and accountability in Nigeria's fight against terrorism. The group's president, James Fadel, and the association's executive director, Banjo Olanayan, used the briefing to outline the group's position on terrorism, religious freedom, and security reforms. They also commended Nigerian security and intelligence agencies over reports that led to the arrest of suspected commanders of Boko Haram and Islamic State West Africa province, saying those efforts should be followed by diligent prosecution in line with the Terrorism Act 2022. And leader of the UK Conservative Party, Kemi Badenoch, has urged the Labour government to retain its proposed 10-year qualifying period for indefinite leave to remain, insisting that temporary work visas should not automatically lead to permanent settlement in Britain. Ms. Badenoch made a call in a post on her X handle while releasing a letter addressed to the UK's Home Secretary, in which she criticised efforts by some Labour lawmakers to dilute the government's planned immigration reforms. In the letter, jointly signed by Kemi Badenoch and Shadow Home Secretary Chris Philp, the Conservatives warned against reports that the government was considering exempting around 2 million migrants who entered the UK on work visas between 2021 and the present from the proposed changes. In entertainment news, Nollywood actress and filmmaker Funke Akindele has sparked reactions on social media after she revealed that the success of her latest blockbuster, Behind the Scenes, which grossed over 2.7 billion naira, came after months of sacrifice, sleepless nights, and total dedication to her work. Speaking in an interview, Funke Akindele

Delayed said the commercial success of the film was the result of intense hard work and personal sacrifice. She explained that our commitment to work meant sacrificing our social life and personal comfort. And in sports, FIFA has appointed American referee Ismail Elfat to officiate the highly anticipated 2026 FIFA World Cup semi-final between England and Argentina. The governing body announced this in a post on its official X handle that Ismail Elfat will take charge of match 102, scheduled for July 15th at the Atlanta Stadium, with kickoff set for 3 p.m. The governing body stated that the referee will be assisted by fellow Americans Corey Parker and Kyle Atkins, while Italian referee Maurizio Mariani has been named fourth official. Aston Villa has entered the race to sign Switzerland midfielder Johan Manzambi, with Unai Emery's side working to hijack Newcastle United's proposed €50 million move for one of the breakout stars of the 2026 FIFA World Cup. Newcastle appear to be leading the race for the 20-year-old Freiburg midfielder, but Villa have now intensified efforts to lure the highly rated Swiss international to Villa Park. The deal, if completed, will surpass the €50 million Villa paid Everton for Amadou Onana in 2024, making Manzambi the club's record signing. And to end the news, a recap of the major headlines. The federal government's last evacuation flight from South Africa has been scheduled to arrive today. African Democratic Congress says it has commenced a process of appeal against Monday's appeal court judgment, insisting that it respectfully disagrees with the decision and considers it legally unsustainable. And Adini Adeyemi says his withdrawal from public view was due to alleged threats to his life, denying suggestions that he was hiding from law enforcement agencies amid controversy over the disputed Presidential Foreign Intervention Promotion Council. And the Foreign Senate wrote a report that the Christian Association of Nigerian Americans has asked the federal government to stop reintegrating suspected terrorists into society without first putting them through the judicial process. And in sport, you heard that FIFA has appointed American referee Ismail Elfat to officiate the highly anticipated 2026 FIFA World Cup semi-final between England and Argentina. The news was edited by Asiolu Ashki and produced by David Friday. You can follow us on our social media platforms at Jaws937Rhythm on Instagram, X, and Facebook. Nigeria is the only country we have. Let's avoid acts that could destabilize the nation. We are one big family. Good afternoon. Thank you for listening. I'm David King.

No case of Ebola has been reported in Nigeria. We must remain observant following the outbreak of the disease in Central Africa. Ebola is a serious illness that can spread through direct contact with the bodily fluids of an infected person. 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

final case of Ebola has been reported in Nigeria. We must remain observant following the outbreak of the disease in Central Africa. Ebola is a serious illness that can spread through direct contact with the bodily fluids of an infected person. Well, there's no cause for panic. 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
1: The time is 2 o'clock. I am Gift Azamo. Here are the stories we're following. These are: the presidency criticized Oyo State Governor Seyi Makinde over his call for a United Nations-led investigation into the abduction of pupils and teachers in the state, describing the demand as unnecessary and politically motivated. The special advisor to the President on Information and Strategy, Bayo Onanuga, said the governor's request suggested a lack of confidence in Nigerian security institutions, insisting that the military and other security agencies had already provided explanations on the rescue operation. Bayo Onanuga, in an interview, said the presidency had no objection to an international body examining the incident if Seyi Makinde believed there were unresolved issues. The House of Representatives has withdrawn its proposed constitutional amendment seeking to establish state police, opting instead to consider a similar bill transmitted by the executive. The development emerged during today's plenary, where lawmakers gave the executive-sponsored state police bill its first and second readings. The bill was subsequently referred to the House Committee on Constitutional Review for further legislative action. The presidential candidate of the African Democratic Congress in the 2027 election, Atiku Abubakar, has called for an independent investigation into fresh corruption allegations against President Bola Tinubu's chief of staff, Femi Gbajabiamila. In a statement issued by the Atiku Abubakar Media Office, Paul Ibe on X, the former vice president said the allegations were too serious to be ignored. He insisted that public officials should be held accountable regardless of their position. On the foreign scene, Nigeria and the Hong Kong Special Administrative Region of the People's Republic of China have signed an arrangement for the elimination of double taxation on income and the prevention of tax evasion and avoidance in a move aimed at strengthening trade, investment, and economic cooperation between both jurisdictions. The agreement was signed during a virtual ceremony by the Minister of Finance and Coordinating Minister of the Economy, Taiwo Oyedele, on behalf of Nigeria, and by the Secretary for Financial Services and the Treasury of the Hong Kong Special Administrative Region, Christopher Hu, on behalf of Hong Kong. In entertainment news, Nigerian actress and filmmaker Funke Akindele has attributed a success and storytelling inspiration to American filmmaker Tyler Perry. The renowned filmmaker in a post on X said that Tyler Perry was an early role model whose films she learned a lot from and ultimately shaped her approach to storytelling. She also said that she built on foundation by attending workshops and gaining experience, which helped her develop her own voice. Finally, in sport news, the New York auction house Christie's announces the sale of World Cup memorabilia, including a ball used in the final, an outfit worn by performers at the halftime show. The week-long online auction begins on July 22nd and raises funds for the FIFA Global Citizen Education Fund, an initiative working to generate $100 million for children worldwide during the World Cup. And those are the stories we are following. These are: Nigeria is the only country we have, let's avoid acts that could destabilize the nation. Remember, we are one big family. Good afternoon.
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case of Ebola has been reported in Nigeria. We must remain observant following the outbreak of the disease in Central Africa. Ebola is a serious illness that can spread through direct contact with the bodily fluids of an infected person. Well, there's no cause for panic. This is the time to stay alert. Do not drop your guard. 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

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It's Trendy and Talent Tuesday, where we bring you the hottest entertainment stories, viral moments making waves online, what's buzzing on X, Movie Box Tuesday, African Proverbs, the word of the day, and of course, the big conversation already waiting for you on our Facebook page. So from 9 to 5 p.m., we are bringing you the vibes, the fun, and the music that you love.

0: Yes, just remember that your afternoon actually belongs to us. So welcome to the show once again. My name is Reshi, also known as the Radio Boss Baby, and of course I'm here with my brother then radio. He's looking very responsible today. How you doing?
1: All right, good afternoon, Jay City, and I know that you're already locked in because you're ready to afternoon with us. You know how it though, just like Reshi already said, there's a whole lot packaged just for you to make your afternoon so memorable and beautiful.
0: Exactly. You're not asking me
1: Why say that back to me? I'm asking a question.
0: You're
1: all dressed in black.
0: My scarf is not black.
1: No, it's almost like black.
0: It's not.
1: It's almost. And where is chocolate is worth?
0: But you're not going to go on. I was just joking.
1: I can never. All I asked you was, are you? You tell me no. Oh, Bobby, no. You're
0: no,
1: African, typical African woman.
0: Of course, I am an African woman.
1: Oh, now you're African.
0: I am, yeah.
1: But if we talk about culture when it comes to marriage, you don't want to take that.
0: It's my Kimnos company. Good, great songs on the show today. You know, the policy here is less talk, more music. So let's get back to the music. Coming up next is the viral social media story. So please stay with us.

0: Yeah, welcome back to your favorite show on radio, the numero uno show from the city of Just to the rest of the world, the Afternoon Drive. And I know that you've been dancing because DJ Smize, you know, is always giving us. We got the best DJs in the city of Just, right? Am I correct?
1: Of course, always. That is why I tell you, they try to steal our DJs from us, but mm-hmm. they can't take care
0: okay,
1: of them.
0: Okay, this is what we do.
1: We
0: groom them.
1: You know, when you're here, it's all love.
0: We groom them, uh-huh. then they come poaching.
1: You want to steal a DJ? Yeah, you want to give them peanuts. That's how it works. It doesn't work like that.
0: I tell
1: Nobody
0: you.
1: Nobody leaves, you know, home for under the bridge. It's not possible.
0: But anyways, we lead others. You know, follow, you know what I mean? So we're going straight up to social, the viral social media drama. Let me introduce the one and only
1: you know the policy elegant guys, talk looking music
0: Reshi. I'm talking.
1: Are He's you about shouting to take at me?
0: All right. Go.
1: I'm gonna do it again. Do your introduction.
0: All right, I said the elegant, ever-looking, spiffy lady, Reshi, is about to take us on that.
1: Oh, I'm blushing. Hi. So, a lot is actually happening on the social media space today. So, let's just, try our best to go through everything and as much as possible. So, I know Bobby has not seen this story. He doesn't really see the stories. I don't know why. So, a husband, right? Please. Yeah, busy. Me, I'm jobless now. I know how to do my
0: Everybody
1: life.
0: It's division of labor.
1: I don't blame you at
0: that
1: all.
0: That is what is...
1: Bobby is busy. Really?
0: Baby is cooking.
1: That's so. All right, so a husband won a luxury skincare and makeup

0: hamper at work, right? And instead of him giving the hamper to his wife, he gave it to his female colleague. And he now told, when he got home, he told his wife about it, and the woman wasn't really happy. So she brought the issue, you know, to social media, X, of course. And she said that her husband is, he said that she's overreacting, that it's not just a skincare and a makeup hamper. If that's what she wants, she can actually, he will get that same hamper for her. It's just that the colleague followed him for that particular event, so you know they had to take pictures with the brand and all of that. So after that, he just said to give it to her, and the woman is upset. Now the husband is saying that she's overreacting. Who is at fault? Is it the husband? Is it the wife? Or that colleague for assessing the hamper, where you know that this man has a wife at home,
1: then the colleague,
0: and the skincare, the makeup hamper, have
1: the colleague has nothing to do with that.
0: Yeah, of course, she's innocent.
1: And it all depends if the man has been buying his wife, you know, the skincare routine stuff before now. I think she should relax.
0: Okay.
1: But if he has not been doing that, then he's wrong.
0: Okay.
1: Yeah. So that's it.
0: Do you know, I love this particular trend, this story right now. You know why? Because the men are actually supporting the woman for the very first time. The men are saying that you cannot. No, this is actually the first time like men are supporting the woman on X. It's like you're not really active on her ex. You know how slippery the street is. So the men are saying, no, the husband is wrong. That is not how you actually have a wife at home. Like, men that have wives know this and they can testify. There's no how they give you something at work.
1: Mm-hmm.
0: And then you're giving it to your female colleague when you know that you have a beautiful wife waiting for you at home. To make the matters worse, it's a skincare product and makeup. You know how women love makeup, and you know we love to take care of our skin. And then you went to give it to your colleague. Because you want to make her feel appreciated and be waited for all the work she has put in. And you're not telling me that, it's not just makeup and the skincare, we'll go get her. I don't want you to buy anything. Give me that hamper from that company. That I love how it was packaged and everything. So that's what the men are saying. The men are saying there are some certain rules in marriage that you're not supposed to break. I'm not married, so I honestly can't tell. But the men are saying that the husband is wrong.
1: Okay. No qualms.
0: While the men were busy supporting this woman, one of our sisters, I can't use this word on radio, right? So this particular story is trending on X as well. An elderly man, you know how these content creators go about just, you know, interviewing random people on the street, most especially the people that are not really doing well for themselves, like what's going on, what's happening to you, why are you like this, what really happened. So this elderly man was interviewed by this content creator, and he shares, you know, this tearful betrayal story from, you know, UK education sponsorship. The man claims that he got married to his wife a very long time ago. He said that he married, I don't know why he had to say that, he said that he married her for, when he got married to the woman, she came from a very poor, wretched background. He said the poorest of the poor, like the poorest of the poor. You know when they say someone came from a wretched, like poverty, where if poverty hugged them like this, he said, come. That was what the man said. He said after the marriage, now he said to take her to the UK to sponsor her education. He said from O level to her PhD. He even said that he linked his wife to the former first lady, that is Stella Obasanjo. And he said after the woman got everything she needed from him in the UK and all of that, she now reported him to the authorities over there that the man molested his daughter. That was how he was deported back to Nigeria, and the wife and the children are over there in the UK. So he came back to Nigeria with nothing. That is why he's currently in that situation. He's suffering. If you see the man saving the video, you feel so sorry for him. The man's already old, because the interviewer has like

0: And your children didn't look for you. He said that his particular daughter is actually late already. She died at the age of 58. If the daughter is late, the man is not young. The daughter died at the age of 58, so you can imagine how old the man is. Do you understand? Yeah. And I was just wondering, like, 58 years old, and she never even looked for this man. To, like, this is my father. The man said it's because the woman poisoned the daughter's mind. So the men now online are saying that they will not marry poor women. What did we do now?
1: Are you poor?
0: Am I rich?
1: No, am I wealthy? No, it's a question.
0: Are I'm rich in spirit.
1: Oh, are you from
0: but
1: the
0: but my account?
1: You're from the wretched
0: bank. Not really. No, no, no.
1: No, because
0: just when I thought that, you know, women and then the poor ones are beginning to make but a comeback. Now, this particular woman said to take us 100 steps back, because men now will say, you know, some people will always say that when you marry a woman that has nothing, there's every possibility that when she gets, you know, the money, she's going to switch up. Now this man's story on the trend. What are we going to do now?
1: Like this.
0: What's going to happen to us, the poor ones? What's okay. going
1: to
0: happen?
1: I think the poor ones should be able to give an answer to that.
0: No, they had to talk now, bro.
1: Is that what? Because I can't relate.
0: Oh, you're not poor.
1: I can't.
0: No, you're
1: relate.
0: A man now. Can you marry, you know, a lady from a wretched background, and you have no fear that she's going to switch up when you guys, when she eventually, you know, gets into money and all of that?
1: It's the way people mix up things that I don't understand. And see, these days, I don't know. I'm beginning to feel like I don't want to talk too much on some things that
0: we've made money now. Rich people don't talk much.
1: Amen. That's things that people should already have a kind of knowledge about.
0: Mm.
1: Because you marrying someone from a poor background doesn't stop anything. What matters is the person's mentality.
0: Facts.
1: And the person's character that will tell you the kind of person this is going to be in so years time is based on how you watch and like you study your environment. Do you understand? So sometimes when people say, oh, I won't marry a poor person, well, good, don't marry a poor person, because whether you're poor or rich, it has nothing to do with your character, because there are people that are rich and they don't have good character, you know what I mean? So it's just the way you perceive your partner.
0: Mm-hmm.
1: If you perceive your partner in a way that you know that this person is going to betray you, because there are always signs, and I keep saying that. It's just that people don't pay attention. Some people just feel like, you know, sometimes some people will marry out of pity. They just be like, oh, she's from a poor background, so and also some may feel like, oh, she'll be loyal because I'm the one bringing her, you know, out of these states. Do you understand?
0: Yeah.
1: So they feel like this person is going to be forever submissive and all that. So I think don't let your emotions get the best of you when you're settling down with someone. Let your eyes and your inner eyes, you know, work together.
0: Use your head,
1: you know, so that you can pass. You can see some of these things and know if this person is going to be the one that will stay with you to the end of time or not.
0: That's how some men are not sharing stories online of how, you know, some of them lost their jobs after a few months and their wives just switched up. You know, they became very cold. They stay, you know, rambling about how they are the ones taking care of the family, feeding, blah blah, all of that. Imagine you catering for your family for almost 30 years, and then you lose your job for just a few months, and then your wife is telling you is ready of every single thing she has done in the house. Some of us actually just need to do better. We need to do. These men are humans, you know. They are humans, sir. We need to do better. This next story, I don't even know what to say. When I said, I was like, why person don't go bath for 1 week? This married woman is soliciting for advice online. She said, I married my husband based on recommendation but didn't do my findings because of family pressure to marry, only to discover he's very dirty. He won't bath for 1 week. So what can we tell this woman now, Bobby? She's okay. Looking for advice. Yes, yeah, more help.
1: Say
0: her husband not a bath.
1: Yeah, she should stay with
0: it. Say if it stay 1 week like this, no go bath.
1: Yeah, she should stay with it.
0: That's what people are telling her online. That's you it. Say you don't marry him already. See, mm-hmm. See what you want more do for you. Some people are even saying that if it's just him not showering, it's like he's abusing you physically, emotionally, he's providing for you. You have a roof over your head. You have no problems at all. So she deal with it.
1: I think the thing. Hey. The
0: type of video alone is making me. Oh no, my goodness! 1 week. I am going to lose my mind.
1: You're not going to lose any mind. There are people that walk this street on a daily that
0: that's what we all don't bathe. Now, why they, if you enter, you get persuaded, no, you go one
1: thing. There are some that don't bathe that you, they won't smell.
0: They will smell.
1: They won't. You know
0: they
1: why?
0: Smell.
1: Because some
0: I
1: do,
0: for 1 week,
1: they do this
0: smell.
1: Rub and shine now. They wipe their armpit clean and they get out there. So you won't know.
0: I will know.
1: You will.
0: My
1: you
0: nose
1: won't.
0: Is working just the, fine. I will know.
1: How?
0: Please, eh? If so, you're listening. Oh, sorry. Go ahead.
1: So she shouldn't blame the family because for her trying to shift the blame to say they pressure
0: and all of that.
1: For what? How is she? So the same reason she's giving, the same reason that man will also maybe give for not bidding for 1 week. Maybe the way he grew up. So both of them should just sort it out.
0: Oh,
1: and
0: my goodness.
1: Why would she even bring it up to the internet? To the social media space.
0: She's
1: first
0: looking
1: place.
0: For help.
1: Because that's
0: bro.
1: Not true.
0: She's looking for help.
1: Because she's not. She's childish. No wonder they looked for like false.
0: Bro, me, I have a question. No, why is it that this man's mother? Is it that there's no this mother? They will tell me that the mother was not aware.
1: But that's
0: that she
1: not
0: had a son
1: too.
0: In the house that doesn't bath.
1: But that's
0: not
1: complete.
0: So they not marry now. The stress person picking.
1: No, that's not.
0: It doesn't make sense.
1: Do you know what? She said 1 week.
0: Oh
1: wait,
0: my
1: wait.
0: Goodness.
1: 1 week. Is it that it happened one time, 1 week? Or is it that he doesn't bathe?
0: He goes day now. Like, he they only bath like Sunday to Sunday. That's
1: only Sundays.
0: Sunday to Sunday. It's just like how some people only go to church on Sunday. So now, so this man, they do.
1: honestly,
0: I don't know. I have nothing else to say to this woman. She does deal with it. If she can't, if she leaves. But imagine telling people out there that your marriage ended because your husband.
1: So and first of all, what kind of job does he do?
0: Do you understand? I asked that question when I saw it. I was like, the man didn't go work. Because let's just imagine that I'm the one right now in the studio and I unshower, like, I shower only weekly. You guys will not be able to stay here with me now.
1: No, you know what? I feel this. She's got a problem, not the man.
0: You know what? It's okay. We stop here because Bobby will not.
1: No, you know why I said so? Let me just say one. No, let me just say one thing.
0: That I don't understand.
1: If they love each other, right? There's a way that your partner may not like doing some stuff, but because of the kind of love you guys have for each other, right? And you enjoy what you do together, so you could, as a lady, say, "Let's go be."
0: But wait till your mama know if you do that, me go come do
1: that. But there are a couple.
0: So I'm not raising children, I'm raising my husband as well.
1: There are some couples that
0: bathe
1: together and there's nothing wrong with that. So that's, no, that is it. So
0: that's
1: what I'm saying.
0: That's
1: what I'm saying, that there's more to it. This lady is not telling us the full story.
0: When we see her, we'll ask her to give us
1: the
0: full.
1: No, you will see her.
0: Well, okay, when I see her, I'll ask her to give me the full, you know, story. So DJ Smiles is still here with us. Coming up next is the entertainment news. And that'll be after 3 p.m. So please stay with us. We'll

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1: There is one thing we're sure of.
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3: The great ones make it look easy.
1: They like the way we do them.

0: Son of the Dwarf.
1: Although no case of Ebola has been reported in Nigeria, we must remain observant following the outbreak of the disease in Central Africa. 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

0: Yeah. It's High Class by Ice Prince. You know what I mean? That song is... Why are you looking at me like that? Why giving me bombastic side eye? For whatever, what reason?
1: I don't know.
0: And that is a hit. I say that and I will keep saying it. Yeah, don't sleep on that.
1: Yes, it is a hit because of Niniola.
0: Yeah. So welcome back. Welcome back to the After the Drive. And we'll be diving into the world of entertainment. Let's see what's happening right there. And of course.
1: Yeah, talking about Niniola. It's just quite sad. You know, she's still mourning the loss of her husband. I saw this post from her over the weekend where she was bitterly complaining of how, you know, why it had to be her. Like, she has been a good person. She was a loving wife to Michael. She never did anything, you know, to upset him. They were enjoying their lives and all. So why is it that dad had to take her husband away from her? I just saw the post. I was like, she lost so much weight. Like so much. It's not easy to lose a loved one. We pray that the Almighty God will continue to comfort her. So moving on now, award winning Hollywood producer and actress Funke Akindele has said she owes her success in the movie industry to hard work, dedication, and sacrifice. So speaking in a recent interview, she said the reason she keeps breaking and setting new records in Nigerian cinema was because of how committed she is to her job. She also explained that she is dedicated to her job to the point that she abandons, you know, herself for work. She said that she doesn't even make
0: her hair herself.
1: She said she doesn't even make her hair except for special occasions.
0: I'm trying to add family
1: and church, she rarely parties.
0: That's what I'm saying. It's not
1: because she's divorced.
0: No, you see, that is the issue.
1: Because I don't understand what you're saying. You have to I cannot read between the lines.
0: No, for someone to abandon herself.
1: She said herself, not her family. If she actually did abandon her family.
0: That's like a common word, common sense.
1: Yes, it's not common. I don't have it. She did not include family. She said she abandoned herself. Yeah, so I don't know what took her family inside. Let me use that word like that. Why?
0: No, we only took.
1: Why?
0: It is. Why are you like this? I got a special knack for.
1: Why are you like this, Bobby? Why are you like
0: I'm not. I told you. That's why you see. That's why we keep having some issues in this world, because people don't read in between the lines. People don't look at what is not said, but was said.
1: Yeah. It's
0: so,
1: you.
0: So now she,
1: it's you that it's people
0: now.
1: Like you that
0: talk.
1: Is a problem to our society. Always reading meaning to what is not there.
0: So
1: this woman said
0: so,
1: she abandons herself for work. You are trying to say even her family. Who you be? Who are you?
0: I know that people out there.
1: Are you a neighbor?
0: They're giving me thumbs up because now you said she said that she made a lot of sacrifices and she even for her to even make mention of the extent of which she made the sacrifices, she had to say she abandoned herself. So congratulations to you. And there's something that was that the Asake said one time in one of his songs, that Lonely at the Top.
1: Bang bang bang bang.
0: So
1: bang, bang.
0: Sometimes the price for success, sometimes not all the time, it depends on how you're able to manage your way to the top. So if you're not, you could get carried away and forget that you need to take care of yourself, you need to take care of the people around you, or give them check up on them once
1: in a while.
0: So life is always like that sometimes, but apply wisdom when you're climbing up the ladder.
1: Thank you, Daddy. You know that part where she said that she rarely makes her hair except for special occasions and parties. They're young person. They're young woman. You know, some of you will see that it's a must. You must make your hair every month. Or whether you have the money or you don't have, or you be stressing someone's son. Or baby, I want to make my hair next week. Baby, I want to do this. I want to do. And you don't have the money. See, Funke Akindele is saying that she rarely makes her hair. This is someone that is a millionaire. She has the money and she's made a name for herself. But you are dear. What do you have? But you have put this a. What's the word now? The chain on your neck. You want to make your hair every month by all means. Who are you?
0: You know why?
1: Who are you?
0: And let me tell you who they are.
1: Who?
0: Because they are people that sometimes, not every one of them, so that they don't come for me.
1: Instead of you to put in the work now and secure the bag.
0: Wait,
1: the money you're supposed to use and start up, you know, your business, is it to make hair?
0: Wait, you know, sometimes when you're a nobody, you want to dress up in such a way that people will acknowledge or give you accolades or just say, oh, we know this person, look at that, you know.
1: They'll tell you, you have to fake it till you make it.
0: So I think that's the reason why some people, even including guys sometimes, because sometimes you look at all these things you're wearing, if truly you got these things, you don't need to overdo some of these things that you do. So I think that's it. So
1: all right, so Funny Bone has stirred conversation on social media after sharing his views on the relationship between faith, trauma, and emotional healing. So in a post shared on his Instagram page, he argued that becoming born again does not automatically erase childhood trauma or behavioral dysfunction, stressing the need for the church to pay greater attention to mental and emotional well-being. So according to him, many Christians mistakenly believe that avoiding vices such as substance abuse or sexual immorality is the ultimate sign of transformation, while overlooking deeper emotional wounds that continue to shape their behavior. So he said that unresolved trauma often operates beneath the surface, you know, influencing how individuals think, react, and relate with others. He also noted, Bobby, that some of the most difficult personalities he has encountered, identify as born again Christians, adding their spiritual rebirth should be viewed as a substitute for emotional healing. So he emphasized that therapy, religion, and spirituality can coexist, encouraging believers to seek professional support where necessary.
0: He has said it. I say this all the time. I said the first time you meet someone, I think I don't need to be told that you're born again. It's the way you treat people, the way you react, and all that put together.
1: Am I born again?
0: You get to.
1: People of God.
0: I'm about to explain something between you and I. Wow. You and I. Wow. Now,
1: Bobby.
0: You two did talk.
1: Nice one.
0: Why are you being garrulous?
1: Sorry. So,
0: between you and I, you are born again, but I don't know your life outside.
1: I'm a very wicked woman. Very wicked.
0: That's what I tell people. So what Funny Bone just said is, I agree with him.
1: Yeah.
0: Because it's not by saying you're born again and just because you don't do some of these things that he mentioned, then you have to say, oh, I'm religious or I'm spiritual. But no, the Bible already said it. It said, how do you treat the brother and sister that you see? Like, if you don't treat them well, you can't tell me that you love me. Yeah, they understand. So that is the thing that people need to pick up and really showcase out there. People around you should be able to testify. No, you present yourself as born again before they were born again.
1: Word.
0: So shout out to Funny Bone.
1: He's a very intelligent young man.
0: Yeah. So JCD products.
1: Yeah, of course. Bobby Blake say hope day for baddies. So like baddies, baddies, the ones are always shouting or screaming, clucking. Okay. Hope day for them. You know, people always say that, all these women that always like outside every weekend or every night, that who is going to marry them? Well, Vector has revealed that he met his wife Yinka Koka at the club. So speaking in a recent episode of the Mentality Podcast, Vector said that contrary to the stereotype that clubbers don't make good wives, his wife is super homely. He disclosed that it's not necessary to follow, societal standards or every advice when choosing a life partner, especially as regards to, meeting place size. Do you agree with him?
0: Well, it's, I don't know whether to
1: yeah, in between.
0: Yeah, because I think, for instance, there are things that some people do that could be bad for me because I don't go crawling.
1: Yeah.
0: Right?
1: Yeah.
0: So I cannot and I will not date someone that goes clubbing.
1: Ah.
0: So, like a vector, for instance. So it does what it said. This thing deals with, I mean, it applies to individuals, not a general thing that, oh, because you go, I mean, if you go clubbing, you never find the right person. No, you could find the right person, but there are some, what's it called now? Some, what's the word? There are some things that they do that you that don't go to club might not like, but the person is good, right? So that's the way it works. So just pick the person that you feel that you guys can vibe together, and that's what it is.
1: Talking about meeting the right person, someone said online, you know, that some people have been praying for their life partner, you know, that they meet the right person and all of that. That the reason why some of you are yet to actually meet the right person is because you are actually the wrong person. Do you get it?
0: Yeah.
1: Because someone say, oh, I pray not to meet the wrong person. Lord, do this for me. Meanwhile, you are the wrong person to so many other people.
0: Yeah.
1: So, my dear, work on your life.

0: life.
1: The people are blind, that, you know, when it comes to their personal life. They always feel that habits, their habit that their author put a stop to. But they're always looking for, now look at it, the way it was. They're looking for the man that will accept them the way they are.
0: If you don't love me for who I am, understand? You got it.
1: So just like you said, they're the person that needs that prayer, not the partner. Because you don't want to work on yourself, but you're looking for the right guy.
0: Or the right woman.
1: Yeah, that's going to take
0: you. Don't bath 7 days a week and you say you want out.
1: Do you get, so that's like tell people, and I keep saying it every now and then. I know very some are open a class, you know, to talk about some of these things when it comes to.
0: Moving on, Burna Boy has made history as the first African artist to top the Billboard Global 200 Songs chart. So the Grammy-winning singer achieved the feat after his collaborative World Cup song with Shakira Dede peaked at number one on this week's chart this week. So the song is currently number one on both Billboard Global 200 and Billboard Global 200 exclusive US. It has also moved 12 places this week to reach a new peak of 55 on the Billboard US Hot 100 chart. So congratulations to Damini Ogolo, that is a Burna Boy. So the last story is on Funmi Adelakun, the daughter of respected Nigerian gospel singer Joseph Adelakun. She has called out her father online. So the 37-year-old, in a video shared by Mega, on social media, she accused her father of maltreatment and holding her hostage while pleading with the general public to help her beg the musician to set her free. She Funmi, who has reportedly ran away from her family house in Lagos, said, "I need my freedom. They should stop monitoring me," she said, and I quoted. She said, "Good day, everyone. My name is Funmi Adelakun. What I need is your help. Please help me beg my father to set me free. I need my freedom because what is happening now is very deep. I need my freedom. They should stop monitoring me and try to have access to things about me. This has been going on for a long time. I need my freedom, and this is the height of it. I will explain better soon." I was like, okay, what's going on here? She is 37.
1: Why are you looking like
0: that? No, and I'm wondering, what do you mean by I'm monitoring your life? For your parents to be monitoring your life at that age, it means there's something wrong with you. I know some of our parents can overdo, but no. At this my age, my parents don't even monitor my life. I don't mean to brag.
1: How are you?
0: Good girl. How's your business?
1: So let, no, you sound
0: I'm not up to 37. I'm not even close.
1: You're 35?
0: I'm 39. That's not what you want to hear. But my parents don't even monitor my life. So I feel like this particular lady is on her, you know, best behavior. For her parents be monitoring her life at the age of 37. My sister, you need to sit up. And since you say you will give us the full details very soon, we are waiting. We are honestly patient people.
1: We
0: want to know what's up with your family. Bring out all the details. We want to know. Feed us, my dear. Feed us.
1: It all depends. Maybe the father wants her to live a certain kind of life.
0: Okay, like they are controlling.
1: You know, when you come from a kind of a family known for certain stuff, like, you know, being a gospel singer and stuff, you know, some of these things might want to play out in a way that maybe from a certain age she's been
0: Revenge. Okay.
1: You know, and they've been trying to make sure that you represent us well anywhere you go, stuff like that. Yes, and maybe she still depend on the family for financial assistance or something. I don't know, because sometimes some of these things, you know, when you come from a certain kind of home, you have these things even till 40s. Do you get? Because maybe you need a family's name to open certain
0: doors for you.
1: Do you get? So there's a whole lot. That's why I keep saying that sometimes some of these people come online to give us half-baked, you know, kind of a story. So just like you said, that she's coming soon to give us the full gist, and we're ready for it.
0: All right, so that's all that we have for Unity News today. Let's get back to the music. When we return, we have Bobby.

0: check me again. I forgot to know. Old age.
1: What's trending on X?
0: Yeah, not that. We've done that already. You see, that's why I say you're old. All right, so let's get back to the music. We'll be back in a jiffy.
2: This is the only...

0: actually love this particular guy. He's the love of my life now. No, he might be married though, but I just love that song. And I didn't actually know that is Adudeme that actually sang the song. There was one time, I think it was 12K that played his song here. Okay. So since then I just fell in love with the song. And DJ Smiles, thank you so much for playing that song.
1: To the love of my life.
0: That is Saroniana by Adudeme. So if you love the song just like me, please.
2: A legend in,
0: go
2: in the game.
0: Stream. Yeah. Mm-hmm.
1: It's a beautiful one. It's a beautiful one. God bless you, sir, for that song. More grace and blessing. We're waiting for more joint.
0: Yes, please. So it is time for the African proverbs today, and Bobby will just be sharing three with us today because of time. So what do you have for us today?
2: Okay. So the first one is, the first African proverb is, water does not get bitter without a curse.
0: Do you know what? I'm sorry for laughing. You know what just came to my mind?
2: Mm-mm.
0: The plagues in the Bible. Like, of course, there was a problem. So, okay, let's go.
2: So, and that is there's reason for everything, right? That's the meaning.
0: Okay.
2: So, you know, water is not, doesn't taste bitter. So, when it does, you would definitely know that something has gone wrong.
0: Right? Yeah.
2: So, that is that. Then quantity makes the cotton draw a stone. Quantity makes the cotton draw a stone. Meaning unity is strength. Do you understand that now?
0: Yes, I do.
2: And then the last one is all right, just give me, all right,
0: his old age is catching up with you. I know.
2: What do you mean by that?
0: Old age.
2: Okay. He who asks does not go wrong, but his secret is dug up.
0: Okay. What does it mean?
2: Before you ask for information, be quite sure that it will not give away your objective.
0: Okay.
2: Let me take that again. He who asks does not go wrong, but his secret is dug up. Before you ask, meaning before you ask for information, be quite sure that it will not give away your objective. So that means be smart.
0: Be smart always.
2: When you want to go visit a king, you know, and you're asking for direction because you're going for an important visit or stuff like that, you know, so that people don't know that you want to go see the king, you better know how you're gonna ask for directions, so the world is gonna code. So that when you're coming back, they won't say, "Oh God, where our money? Where our share?" You know, that's what it is, and that's the African proverbs that we have for you today on this segment. Right now, let's get back to another beautiful, you know, music break. Maybe you might just hear one of your favorite songs being played, just like Reshi just heard hers. Right now, so DJ Smiles, let's get back.

0: case of Ebola has been reported in Nigeria. We must remain observant following the outbreak of the disease in Central Africa. Ebola is a serious illness that can spread through direct contact with the bodily fluids of an infected person. While there's no cause for panic, this is the time to stay alert. 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
0: Give it up

0: Camera. Action.
1: Cuts.
0: Yep. So welcome to the Movie Box Tuesday, where we bring you the latest movie recommendations to help you decide what's worth watching, whether you're planning a cozy Netflix night or, you know, just searching for a great Nollywood movie on YouTube. We've got you covered. So this week we are reviewing Enola Holmes. Enola, what did I say? Not Enola.
1: Okay.
0: Enola Holmes on Netflix.
1: Enola.
0: Okay. On Netflix and Love and Other Problems on YouTube. So, first one, Enola Holmes. If you're looking for a fun, you know, mystery with plenty of adventure, Enola Holmes is a great pick. So the movie follows Enola, the brilliant and fearless younger sister of Sherlock Holmes, as she embarks on a mission to find her missing mother while solving mysteries and staying one step ahead of those trying to stop her. So starring Millie Bobby Brown, you know who that is? Eleven of Stranger Things. Have you not seen Stranger Things?
1: No.
0: Oh.
1: It's not sci-fi.
0: Please leave me alone.
1: No, it's not a kind of sci-fi. I think it's sci-fi because I've heard in anything sci-fi, I really
0: So starring Millie Bobby Brown, Henry Cavill, you know him?
1: No.
0: Superman.
1: I don't watch Superman. All those what's Marvel? I don't do them.
0: Helena Bonham Carter, Sam Glanville. The film is packed with action, humor, suspense, and clever storytelling. So you would actually love first one is on Netflix.
1: Yeah,
0: so the second movie is Love and Other Problems is on YouTube. So it is a heartfelt Nollywood romance. Love and Other Problems is watching. So the movie explores the ups and downs of modern relationships, showing how love is often tested by misunderstandings, family expectations, and life's unexpected challenges. So with emotional performances and relatable moments, it's a film that reminds us that love isn't always perfect.
1: Yeah, true.
0: So it's how we handle the problems that truly matter. So these are the movies we are reviewing today. I'm going to see this Love and Other Problems today, not this weekend, today, because Bimbo Adimoye, isn't it? And you know, I love her. She's an amazing actress.
1: Okay.
0: Yeah. If you don't like this, you can check out Enola Holmes. I was in like the first series, the first episode. You know, it's just three
1: episode.
0: It's not really that long. So this is her name. Yeah, this Enola Holmes. You don't believe her name. Her mother named her alone, alone.
1: Okay.
0: A-L-O, and so it was when she grew up that it decided to just like Enola Holmes. So it's actually very great. Don't wait till 2030
1: We've seen some mothers name their children Fish, you know, Stone, Sand.
0: The one I heard is Degree.
1: So, and with the Western people, and then it's
0: Rice.
1: Possible. Yeah.
0: So,
1: well, they like eating, so maybe looking at the child.
0: Rice Parker, but it sounds great. My name is Rice Parker.
1: Oh,
0: yeah, nice to meet you. What's your name?
1: I'm going to eat
0: your
1: you.
0: Your name is Pierre.
1: I'll eat you up. I like that.
0: All right, so let's get back to music now. When we return, we're taking comments from our Facebook page. Please stay with us.
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0: So our question for today is, if you had to choose one forever, would you rather own your dream house or your dream car? Remember, you are to choose just one forever. So would you rather own your dream house or your dream car, Bobby?
1: House.
0: Why house?
1: You know what it is, like, that's where you and where you go to in the world, you always come back there because it has the things that keep you comfortable, right?
0: Mm-hmm.
1: So, and the kind of house that I
0: your dream house is mine,
1: something that you I'm being the type that stays indoors,
0: yeah.
1: Right?
0: Mm-hmm.
1: So I'll definitely make my abode a beautiful place that it will make me, of course, miss the outside world like that. Because imagine you're having a basketball court, badminton. You're having gun game. I don't know the name they call it actually.
0: I saw, you know, this thing you just mentioned. I just saw a video of this guy that is in Nigeria that is going, you know, around interviewing billionaires in Lagos. I don't know whether you've seen it. So his recent. Yes, so his recent interview, he interviewed that Mr. Tony Elumelu, and the guy gave us a tour of Mr. Elumelu's house in Lagos, and I was like, wow, this life, how solo, because in one compound, he has two pools, like one compound, one day front, one day back. I said, eh? Wow, nice. So you see that dream house, I am definitely going with that option, because my dream house, the mental picture I have in my head,
1: yeah
0: bro, tell I cannot
1: me.
0: Wait,
1: just tell me one of it.
0: The future is bright, you know. I love fruit, so I have the plan is to, you know, plant as many as possible, you know, this garden, like Garden of Eden. I have a neighbor, if you see his house, he has this amazing garden. I just, you know, love the fresh
1: nature,
0: air that comes from that his compound. I don't want to say I'm jealous, but my goodness. So I'm going with that option of my dream.
1: That's
0: house.
1: The way they talk about this global warming of a thing.
0: Yeah.
1: If you could plant trees and all that in your, you know, in your environment, definitely you go enjoy it, because even when it's sunny, at least
0: we have a lot of trees in my house as well, but not as you know, as much as my neighbors. Yeah. So let's take a few comments from our Facebook page because of time. What happened to the times already? 4:50. So Trent John says, on behalf of everybody, dream house. Okay, Olabisi Ezekiel Oladeji says, I'd rather

0: choose my dream house. So if you see my dream house, bros, if I see that all of us. So George, Peter, we have says my dream car. My dream car go buy 10 of my dream house. Are you serious?
1: Which
0: kind of car with that, bro? Is it a Maybach?
1: Maybe customized.
0: Customized, maybe. So, okay, G-Walk. Okay, CJ says dream house. Ezekiel Jamok says dream house for real. Stella says dream house. So, Velkuka Ishayo Gowan says on behalf of reasonable masses, I advise you all to go for your dream house. J-Boy Dampy says my dream house. Emmanuel Aldo says I'd rather own my dream house. And Vico Mosconi says dream house. I no go sleep inside car. Says like 90% of the people that commented on our Facebook page today said they rather own a dream house. I wish this, you know, we have time so we can open the phone line, but Thomas and our friends, so we have to leave right now. But it has been our pleasure keeping you company on radio from 2:15 to this very moment. I totally enjoy being
1: here. Thank you for choosing us.
0: Yeah, thank you.
1: You could tune to anything, but you decided to stay glued. Thank you.
0: Thank you, Mungode. So say Dalu was. Thank you, Yoruba.
1: Won't you let?
0: I don't know why I'm always forgetting that. I'm sorry. I don't know. Just the Igbo part just got. Don't say nothing, bro.
1: All right. Thank you.
0: Thank you so much, DJ Smile, for keeping us company with great music today on the show. Bobby, do you have any shout outs to give?
1: No, just do well to follow me as I follow Christ.
0: I don't understand. What's that? Someone, you know, X. Instagram and TikTok at Reshi_RadioBoss, maybe and on Facebook at Gift Zamu. 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And yes, do remember to be the change that you want to see. Good evening.
1: Don't touch that.

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0: Inferno case of Ebola has been reported in Nigeria. We must remain observant following the outbreak of the disease in Central Africa. 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
1: Star Trek's Arthurs! 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

0: 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It's Rhythm FM. This 14th day in the month of July 2026. A very good evening to you wherever you are. And you tune in to Rhythm 93.7 FM. Welcome to the press conference. The press conference is a show hosted by journalists. And what do we do on the show? We're here daily to peruse through some of the talking points in the headlines that you may have heard on radio and television, or you may have read from our online or new media, as it were. We just put all of them together and offer you our own perspective also. And beyond the headlines, we also cover some of these stories personally and attend some of these press conferences and look at some of the issues as it concerns our great country, as it deals with policies and, of course, the politics of our great country. We try to offer perspectives that, of course, is journalistically based in order to deepen conversation in our great country. Welcome to the show. It's exciting to be with you as always. My name is Samson Omala. It's good to be here.
1: It's exciting, this rain.
0: Yeah, so it's exciting to be on the show, to meet with press conference, esteemed listener who is listening right now.
1: All right, I joined the excitement of being on this show. Good evening, I'm Kandi Ode.
0: Okay, let's start from the home front, Mr. Ode. There was a press conference today. It looks like a protest. What was it about again?
1: Well, I think you are correct. It was a protest.
0: Okay.
1: But I think before we proceed, we'll say as usual.
0: Really?
1: Yes. As usual.
0: What's usual about the protest? By who and for who?
1: Yes, a protest by a group of concerned people from Jos who call themselves Like Minds Forum.
0: Okay.
1: And their motive was to address the APC primary elections irregularity for Jos North constituency of Plateau State. So as usual, the gist of their grudge is that they conducted primaries for Jos North. And then the candidate who actually pulled the highest number of votes,
0: according to them,
1: was eventually disqualified for not meeting certain requirements as spelled out by the party.
0: Okay.
1: So naturally and expectedly, the person who came second in that primary should have been announced as the winner of the primary.
0: Naturally.
1: Good. But in this case, they were taken aback. They were astonished. They were bamboozled. They got really flabbergasted beyond comprehension.
0: Really?
1: When the party decided to foist the person who finished in a distant fourth position. We are talking of the use of Dima syndrome now.
0: Yeah, so it's not strange.
1: In Imo State.
0: It's not new. It's
1: PDP,
0: not...
1: APC is front of it. It's APC not... is a practiced... you know, enforcer of the Uzodima syndrome.
0: It's a unanimous Supreme Court judgment that gave him that victory, Mr. Ode. Point of correction.
1: Unanimous. You see, that is okay from the. It's really okay. Let me see. Okay, the APC now is in the practice.
0: It's not, you know, APC, of it's always. It's a Nigeria judgment.
1: No, they are
0: it's
1: in the practice
0: judgment that
1: of adopting
0: yes.
1: the logic of the very fallible Supreme Court judgment that gave Uzodima in Imo State, who came forth, made him the governor of the state.
0: Don't say Uzodima. So, we also have Ahmed Lawan. There are many of them. Like you have
1: Ahmed Lawan now.
0: Yes.
1: Ahmed Lawan was different.
0: Yeah, he was.
1: You are talking about that one. You have even Akpabio.
0: Yes.
1: That is.
0: So
1: if we are to, if we are to, if we are no. We are saying that it remains an absurdity. Whether it's strange or not, it is an absurdity.
0: The apex court in the land was the one who gave that judgment.
1: Now, this is what the Like Minds said. Let me quote something from them very briefly. Yes. He said, these irregularities and manipulation border on favoritism, imposition, manipulation, and lack of transparency, thereby injuring the very essence of democracy, which is widely known, believed, and respected as government by the majority as well as rule of law. According to the results of the primary election signed by Kaban Yohana, the chairman of the House of Assembly Primary Election Committee, Honorable Adamu Aliyu, was declared winner with a total vote of 13,066 votes. Honorable Harry Ishaya came second with a total of 1,904 votes, while Shehu Bala Usman came third with a total vote of 239. And a certain Abdul Qadir Hassan came fourth with a total of 182 votes.
2: Okay.
1: Total of 182.

0: was disqualified, was not cleared, and was consequently disqualified by the party. Honorable Harry Ishaya, who was duly cleared, having fulfilled all the conditions laid down by the party and came second with a total of 1,904 votes, should be declared winner and is entitled to be issued the party certificate of return as flag bearer and flag bearer status for the seat of the Jos North State constituency. So you see the summary of it. We discussed about this thing yesterday. It is not going to go away. I'm very worried as it is. Whether the way we are proceeding, one, whether the variables we need to make the 2027 election genuine, credible, and acceptable, whether the variables will be in place. One of such variables is, one, popular participation and eligibility of political parties, and two, massive turnout of electorates, you know, to show confidence in the process, okay, and cast their votes to determine who runs them. Yeah. And three, whether INEC itself will be allowed, will not collapse, will not run into murky waters, such that it will not be able to conduct the election and possibly ask for postponement. I'm becoming very, very worried that the dangers are becoming crystal clear.
1: Because of a protest by a group that said they didn't like this, that's what you're
0: saying. No, you won't say no. You didn't say so. But if you remember right here, since last week, since how many weeks? In fact, since May, after the conduct of the primaries,
1: yes,
0: we have been discussing one case of inconsistency and injustice or the other. We discussed the most shameful one that occurred in the PKK in our own Plateau State here. There have been several other cases coming from other parts of the country. You see, remember for the situation that was reported from Benue. You remember the announcements of what the result by the APC national chairman appealing to people not to go to court. They should tamper justice with mercy and all such things. Now, the background to the election is heated. People are not happy.
1: This is just one people, party now. This is just one party. If this was
0: as we are talking, yes, you did allow me to finish.
1: Okay.
0: Now, all these things are happening in the APC alone.
1: Yeah.
0: And the same APC or part of some of its organograms are working very hard to ensure that other opposition parties are not virile enough to be up and doing during the election period. You must have read today that APC is, the ADC has headed to the Supreme Court.
1: Sure.
0: The question is, the day you go to court is not the day you come back. When will they come back to participate in the 2027 election? As we are talking, the PDP, which is the oldest and supposed to be quite a reliable opposition party, is distressed because of parallel identity. We have the Wike faction laying claims to, you know, the soul of the party. We have the Turaki faction also making claims, each person with his own presidential candidate and other people seeking elective positions. And as of now, the INEC has not said anything. I said it yesterday. The INEC is still thinking in terms of, that is, it is still rumors that people are being fed with. That, INEC is said to have uploaded the Wike faction and the candidates into their portal or whatever. Oh, it is the Turaki faction. They are waiting for Goodluck Jonathan, all those things. And time is going, isn't it?
1: Yeah.
0: And we are drawing closer to even the INEC's own guidelines. So tell me, with this litany of absurdities, contradictions, uncertainties, why do you have confidence that the process will not crash, that the end will actually be certain, and that we will get there?
1: Mr. Udi, it wasn't INEC who caused these problems for the political parties.
0: No, I'm not. Look, my question to you is not really to hold INEC responsible.
1: Yes.
0: Get my point?
1: Yes.
0: I am expressing fear that the entire electoral process may end in some form of fiasco.
1: The God will not allow it.
0: We are not talking about prayer now. Yes, we are talking about, you know, things that are supposed, all the

0: things that we're supposed to do at our own level. Leave God alone first. You understand me?
1: Very well.
0: Yes. We are supposed to conduct ourselves in a manner that we need God. God also needs some rest. You understand? We must behave ourselves responsibly so that he will have less work to do.
2: Yeah, but you know, in John 15, it says, without him, we can do nothing. Apart from him, we can do nothing.
0: But not that we must create problems for him because he is there as a workaholic. Without him, we can do nothing.
2: I agree.
0: Yes.
2: I agree. But again, more seriously, I think that also the gladiators, I don't know for whatever benefit. I don't know whether it's for the benefit of the president alone that they are doing this. Whoever are the actors, you know, in these political parties. But we know that there are they are very gullible Nigerians, right, who have sold themselves, you know, to be used, you know, to commit crimes against our nationhood. Clearly, because if you accept money to subvert a process, you are an enemy of the state. If you accept gratification, or if you yield yourself to become a willing tool to disrupt a democratic process in whatever places you are, for your own selfish interests, it means that you are an enemy and we should treat you as an enemy of the state. And I think that if we have brothers, and that's the point I want to come from, Mr. Udi, if we have brothers, if we have uncles, if we got aunties, if we got people who are in the place of influence, who are part of these, you know, very unfortunate thing that is happening within the democracy space, then we should be able to call them out and shame them, name them and shame them that, look, what you are doing, you know, for generations to come in the lineage of your ancestral whatever, it will be counted against you that at some time you stood against Nigerians by the virtue of the fact that, I know they are scattered everywhere. They are in the ADC, they are in the PRP, they are in the SDP. Earlier this morning, I saw the PDP, SDP presidential candidate, you know, also talking about the fact that they have now become used to, that they are the only party who have gone to the Supreme Court 4 times this year over any leadership issues. That anytime they have this, there's always, they'll be finishing up their meeting here. He says the state, according to him, will sponsor, you know, another group to come and cause, you know, they will hold their own parallel meeting, and then they kept going to court. He said they've gone to the Supreme Court 4 times this year alone, or in the course of this, based only on their leadership. So you have these people dotted everywhere who are a willing tool in the hand of whoever that want to destroy. And if those people exist, which I know they do, and if your brother is amongst them, if your sister, call them out. Call them out and warn them not to become part of this kind of very disturbing process. Those are my thoughts on all that you've said concerning whether APC or the courts and all of that and all that is happening right now.
0: My real submission, the thesis of my submission is that will this election be possible in 2027?
2: I'm very optimistic. I'm honestly very optimistic that I won't sit down here, Mr. Lee. You know that this program was actually birthed on the premise of the fact that I want to educate Nigerians
0: and
2: on their rights.
0: The program is doing its best.
2: Yes.
0: So you understand me?
2: I will not sit back here and be pessimistic.
0: But while we, as the program looks like an enforcer,
2: yes,
0: we are not actually the enablers of
2: sure.
0: the process.
2: Sure.
0: Yes.
2: So and that's why.
0: So we are talking. Our worry is about the disposition, the sincerity of the enablers of the process.
2: And that's why we should target
0: not the commitment of the enforcers.
2: Yes, that's why we should target our x-ray, our examination on the enforcers. Right?
0: But on the enablers, if they have a problem, the enforcers, as we are here, we are doing our work.
2: Yes, so on the enablers to ensure that they do their work. You know, to ensure that they don't, you know, you've been speaking since this week, even last week, that look, we cannot continue to have, take for instance, a parallel PDP. Now, at the point at which we are, it's only the PDP, really, amongst the opposition who are saying they are being targeted, that really don't even have, are not standing on two legs, but are having two legs, really. If you understand what I mean, it's only the, and I think it's unfortunate. So, and I agree with you on this one that INEC need to come out now and declare finally that look, oh, this is if it's the Turaki you are considering, let us know it's the Turaki. If it is the Wiki group you are now settling for, declare that look, oh, based on whatever you have, so that the PDP can also breathe and know, okay, we have lost out in this. There's no way, there's, for the sake of this election, just for the sake of, let's allow this thing go. So that they can, if they want to partner for this other side of the faction, if they don't, then, you know, instead of giving us this very unwholesome and a very diabolical arrangement of a parallel side of this. So, as it is now.
0: And then INEC appears to be siding with one.
2: With one. So, come out clear and say, okay, look, in, with no ambiguity, that look, this is where we are, this is who are recognizing, and then we can move on with the elections. The ADC now has settled their, albeit their, you know, leadership toss, even though this one has moved to the state congresses. I'm sure it's a bid again to distract them as much as possible.
0: Yes,
2: engage them with a lot of court processes, let them get busy and don't have time for campaigns and all that. I know, but in terms of who is their member, who is their, who is the chairman, that's settled. You also have that settled with the APC. APC have really never had any issues, any leadership tussle or any leadership concern as it is.
0: No, APC, what APC is suffering from now is in electoral integrity.
2: And no, I'm talking about leadership, right?
0: It's implied.
2: You must not say that they have, you know, electoral
0: deficit. It's the failure of leadership that leads to the deficit of electoral integrity.
2: Yeah, but there's not been failure of leadership. No, just a failure. Now, I'm talking about.
0: Look, when a leadership fails, that does not mean the chairman of the party has died or he's not well or that kind of thing. You see, when certain issues, when justice is not provided within the system, when there is dissatisfaction, when there is disaffection among the members of the party, that means there is leadership failure. Somebody has failed to provide internal democracy or provide a system that is based on good conscience.
2: But you know, as I well know, that PDP would have preferred to have their leadership issues sorted and then let them have disaffection people in their party will deal with. They don't have any issue. The APC leadership don't have an issue. Just as I told you that the SDP too have sorted, I mean, the ATC have sorted out their issue. The SDP too almost have, the Labour Party that was even, have even settled their leadership issue. That's what I'm saying. So the PDP also need to find a way to deal with their own leadership issues. That's my point. Right, and you don't have to rub it in. We say, okay, look, where there's failure, I'm talking about in terms of INEC. Is INEC we're talking about and recognition of the leadership of these various political parties. The PDP has not, is the only one among the top 10 that have not sorted out their issue. One is hoping, one is already hooked in terms of who is going to, you know, going to. So just stay on the matter. Don't deflect the issue. Stay on the matter, Mr. Odi. I implore you by the mercies of God to stay on the matter.
0: Oh, Jesus Christ. We have got to a point where preaching has become part, a component of this program. You are appealing to me, I call in the name of God to suppress my points and my views.
2: No, don't suppress your point. I've not said that. I say don't deflect it. Don't go to it. I'm talking about what I've just said now. I'm not saying failure. Now, you know, I'm talking about that you are going to failure. I'm talking about you are just trying to marry the thing in. A marriage that is not going to be consummated. So why force it?
0: Okay, Elder, Church Elder, you are using the language very well. Let's proceed.
2: Can we proceed?
0: Yes.
2: Okay. Why are you laughing? Okay, so while we're talking about this, right? The DG of this PF, do you want to go on a commercial now? Huh? Okay, so my DG, our producer says he wants to go on a commercial. So let's go on a commercial. I'll come back, we'll talk about Mr. Adeyemi.
0: Adeyemi.
1: This is the only station that is authorized to make you happy. Rhythm 93.7.

0: All right, welcome back. So, I think one of the top news, trending news headline in the last 2 hours is the fact that the Federal High Court has ordered a bench warrant of the one, I don't know whether it's called the illegal or phantom or whatever you want to call it now, DG of the Presidential Foreign Intervention Promotion Council, the PFIPC. I'm talking about Prince Adeyemi. Justice Mohammed Umar issued the bench warrant for Adeyemi's arrest following an oral application that was made by the police lawyer and prosecutor Wisdom Madaki. Adeyemi was billed to take his plea on an 8-count charge relating to forgery, fraud, and impersonation at the court located in Metaima area of Abuja. However, although the matter was listed as number 12 on the court's case list, the defendant failed to appear for his arraignment. A lawyer who identified himself as Genesis Francis announced his appearance on his behalf. Shortly after the case was called, the prosecution counsel noted that the defendant had repeatedly failed to appear for his trial. In addition to this, Mr. Ode, yesterday the gentleman in question granted a live television interview, by the way, and he did say that they are after his life. He's claiming that they want to kill him and that his life is not, and that's why he's gone into hiding. They are looking for him. They cannot find where he is. But he said he has not gone out of the country. He's in the country. He also alleged that his family house were burgled, that men apparently perceived to be men who belongs to the state apparatus. But he called them unknown gunmen or whatever, stormed his parents' house at about, is it 1 a.m. or thereabout, you know, looking and got onto the roof and all. I say right now his parents are in the hospital because they've been traumatized, you know, by that. And he said they are also after him. They are going after his new media handles. They are doing a lot of things and all of that. But he appealed again to the president, calling for an independent committee to investigate this allegation. But a couple of questions stood out for me in that interview, Mr. Odi. Number one was the fact that they asked him, and let's be fair with this, have you met Femi Badjabiamila before? He said no. Have you had a face-to-face interaction with Femi Badjabiamila? He said no. Have you by any means called Femi Badjabiamila on the phone, or by any means? He said no. The person who was his proxy who did that is now dead. That was a person that is always, you know, and all that. And of course the whole question about him being phantom, he said that's why he's asking the president to constitute an independent inquiry and all of that. So why you may like to exonerate, even though the matter is now before the court, you know, that this man, I'm talking about Femi Badjabiamila, he has not had any encounter. There's no evidence to show. Even when the presenter asked him, do you have receipt of the transfer of this 400 million, he said no. But that even the people that he borrowed the money from, according to him, are already, you know, approaching the EFCC, writing petition to get him arrested so that he can pay back his money to. But did you give the money to Femi Badjabiamila? No. Have you seen Badjabiamila? No. Have you spoken to Femi Badjabiamila before? No. Mr. Odi,
1: I will not answer all those questions.
0: Why?
1: Because if somebody plots crime, yes, he has to plot the strategies.
0: Yes.
1: And they have to be logical, and he must protect himself very, very well.
0: Okay.
1: Yes, so all the issues of whether he has seen Badjabiamila, whether with all those ones do not even arise. So the good thing is that since the Adeniyi is a talent for hiding, he has been hiding in the secretariat according to government, and they don't see him. may he be blessed where he's hiding there. Let them not see him again. You understand me? He has a talent of hiding. The point is, now this judge who issued the bench warrant,
0: Justice
1: of what?
0: Mohammed Umar.
1: Yes, that is of what that. See, he was not in court, but he was represented. Why is he issuing it?
0: the prosecutors or the prosecution lawyer is saying that he has repeatedly not appeared. But the man yesterday said he had been in court since November. He has been going to court since November 2025. He has been going to court since November 2025, and that it's only one time he didn't appear. That way up to June 16th, he was still in court. He was appearing in court, but that he got sick, and now his life is under threat. They are looking for him.
1: The court I'm asking is the judge just issued that this thing for the technical issue that he has not been appearing in court. But the judge hesitates to ask the question and also get answers for them. This man has been operating in the national in the federal secretariat. You understand me? Not in the night, though. He operates there the same time that other offices or departments of government operate.
0: Yeah.
1: And close, and he will come back the next day. This matter of the of this very parastatal got into the Appropriation Act of for 2026. Mm. You understand me? Is the judge gonna, that is how did these things get there? For somebody that is now, what he deserves is prosecution. Mm. You know? Now, the judge also asked himself, how did this person, he said they have several accounts up to 20 something with the central bank. How did he get there? How did they get these accounts through? How did they get them open? You see, during the World War, with this Adolf Hitler's minister for propaganda minister, said something. If I remember his name, he said, "You tell a lie a million times, and it begins to look like truth." Now I'm seeing an embarrassed government deploying all that is available in its arsenal, security arsenal, to make a turn an embarrassing situation to be a simple act of a con man who was set to defraud the country and that kind of thing. I do not want to agree that they are not approaching the investigation in a manner that is acceptable professionally.
0: Okay.
1: The same person you are investigating, the same person is being harassed, is in court, being prosecuted. You know, now he has gone underground, that his life is not safe and the rest. Now, what is the motive of those who are after his life?
0: Mm.
1: Since he's a criminal, he wants to prosecute him, why not we allow him, give him all the freedom, all the safety, all the security he needs, so that we can hear from him how he wrote the 2026 appropriation and include his own parastatal there. How he gave himself accommodation in the federal secretariat. How he also gave himself order on how to employ staff to staff the entire parastatal, you know, and he has been dealing with the Nigerian embassies in different countries to arrange diplomatic contacts or engagements with different persons on behalf of the government. Why have these embassies been dealing with him and all this matter? So somebody, yes, you understand me? They want to just rubbish the entire process so that people do not really understand what is happening. I expect if they are sincere, if they do what they are doing, somebody should come out and address Nigeria that wherever identity is, should come out, we guarantee him security. Nothing will happen to him, that kind of thing. Somebody should make that statement, that assurance, give that assurance to Nigerians, not only identity. Let us get to the root of this matter. You know, and today is the 8th of the district of the ICPC investigation.
0: Yes.
1: Are they continuing, or is their process or their investigative efforts prejudicial to court process?
0: No, but Nigerians need to know.
1: Yes. So you see the way government is making it, the matter is getting clumsy, and it's part of the plots to kill it. You know, their approach to the entire thing is clumsy. You know, so I don't see them making sense. I don't see them trying to bring out anything reasonable. And then all these initial questions you ask, the emphasis that he has not seen Bajabia Miller, he has never spoken with him. The man who was the go-between has died. But who took over from the dead man? Who took his information or the requirements, the fiscal request of that parastatal to the budget office? How did they include him in the budget?
0: Many questions, no answers. But let's stay there, because another fresh allegation broke yesterday again. The People's Gazette, one newspaper I respect a lot. I mean, those guys are doing some very fantastic job. I mean, some of the high-profile investigative and journalistic stories we've seen much recently around government and public officials. Government and, of course, public officials have been, you can attribute a few of them, a few solid, some solid reporting, investigative reporting to, you attribute it to, you know, People's Gazette. So yesterday they again came out and said that, look, there's the petroleum downstream sector, you know, and all that. There's a certain amount of money where the chief of staff was identified to have asked to be deducted, amounting to about 53 or 54 billion naira. I remember Solomon Dalong on his page yesterday quickly took the government, or rather put them on notice. I say, look, these many things surrounding your chief of staff, these many things that is around corruption, you know, and all of that, because this company, I mean, this government agency, which is in charge of downstream, where I said that they are asking for a certain percentage of the money to be, you know, included or, you know, deployed to something they call gas and crude oil metering, which is a very vague title. And the letter was purportedly written and originated from the office of the chief of staff. When the presidency was contacted by Onanuga, said, look, whatever the chief of staff did was on the authorization of Mr. President, you know, and all that. But again, this is coming when we have not even finished digesting this again, and then we're having another salvo being thrown. Are you sure that the enemies of Femi Gbajabiamila are not doing this to him in order to smear his name and to run a campaign of calumny against him?
1: No, there is no such thing. You see, there is something very deliberate that is going on in this government.
0: Yes.
1: You see, some time ago I complained here, when we are talking of a government operating three budgets in one fiscal year, I told you that it was difficult for even economists to understand what is the logic. Now, you can see most of the issues coming up. Like this 54, whatever you are quoting now, such a huge amount.
0: Yeah.
1: Was it appropriated for? In which, if it was appropriated for, in which of the budgets, since three are running, this one concurrently should be is for two. So, very simultaneously, three budgets are running. Which one does this very money belong to? You see, we cannot even understand. So, even as a public commentator, you will not know how to locate your argument.
0: No, but the point is that now there's another one now coming out. It looks as if it's laced with every corrupt.
1: But the point is that what we should be worried about, whether we understand the convulsive economics they are operating with or not, but that the name of the chief of staff is always being mentioned, you know, in every of this matter. And if the government has a moral face, it should be bothered that it's like it is running short of integrity.
0: Well, because they are government and they also have access to certain information that we don't have, they may not have seen anything untoward that Femi Gbajabiamila, chief of staff to the president, may have committed, and they've decided to leave him there.
1: No, I'm not saying, I'm not talking, I've not requested that he should be sacked. You understand me? But by the time, you see, you talked about Solomon Dalong reacting yesterday. You understand me? Now, you see why you can't write off Solomon Dalong. He has been in government. He understands the workings of government at the highest level.
0: Very true.
1: So by the time he raises concerns, you just will not want to just sweep his observations under the carpet.
0: True.
1: You understand me?
0: True.
1: Yes. He's asking some questions. He's interrogating some of the processes, some of the procedures in this government that do not seem to agree with due process, with established standards.
0: Okay.
1: You know? So I think that the president should begin to get worried about this Gbajabiamila becoming a recurrent decimal in scandalous talks.
0: I think something urgent needs to be done, because we may likely see, I'm just saying may, that somebody who is also interested may likely push out another, you know, publication around the presidency. And I don't think that in an election year you will want to be subjected to this kind of scrutiny by members of the Nigerian public. Okay. I think it's time for us to still move on. Let's talk about the ADC. Even though you started talking about it briefly, they are heading to the Supreme Court. Is it not, again, another form of distraction for them? Because they want to stream this on YouTube, and then in terms of the processes and all of that. But here we are, the ADC is heading back to the Supreme Court. It's not a distraction.
1: Well, I said it earlier, I told you. That was one of the things I cited to express my worry about the certainty of the electoral process that is already on course. Mm-hmm. Whether we'll get to the destination. Yes, this was one of the issues. Because I told you, at the end of the day, even if we get to the destination, will the election be seen to have commanded the kind of respect, you know, and be can guarantee that the election actually took place, it had integrity, it had credibility, there was transparency, there was popular and mass participation by the electorate and all such things. Mm. And whether other parties had a fair playing ground, you know, to market their parties and their candidates, and then see the reaction of the electorate in terms of who they chose to vote and who they did not vote for.
0: Okay. You know, so
1: it is one of the problems. Mm. You understand me?
0: Mm.
1: I told you now they have proceeded to Supreme Court. Yeah, by our judicial system, you know, the day you go to court is not the same day you come back. That one is certain. You must be on admission.
0: Mm.
1: Yes. You must go on, you must be given admission. You know, and it is not your response to treatment that will determine when you come back. It is only the doctors there that will determine when you come back.
0: Mm. Okay. Let's move on a bit and to a few other matters and see if we can come back to politics. Mr. Odin, when we started this show, I remember you were one of the proponents, and I as a matter of maybe up to last week, a proponent of or a supporter of the Dangote refinery. I mean, he's came at the right time. You have this positive energy towards him, and I have my own reservation towards, you know, this whole system of Dangote refinery, because we may be unwittingly, you know, edging towards a one commodity or producer country, largest country, you know, and all of that. Because why am I saying this? Just this morning he issued a statement and saying that look, he's not going to be selling crude oil again to Nigerians or whatever, or an outsiders, you know, something in Naira anymore. That is going to be
1: crude
0: selling
1: oil or refined oil.
0: Refined oil, I beg your pardon. Refined oil, you know, PMS and AGO no longer will be sold in Naira, but will be sold in USD or Euro as the case may be, and all of that. Now, once that is done, at a time where there's also heightened tensions in Iran and US, you better be sure that this time around we may hit the 1,500 ceiling. But why will he now choose in the middle of, even though he said his crude supply is minimal, he's not getting what he's supposed to get from the federal government as expected, you know, and all manner of excuses he had given. But my concern and worry is that Nigerians are going to be further subjected to intense hardship as a result of this decision coming.
1: You see, this matter you are raising here, you are not the one who is supposed to raise it.
0: Okay.
1: Now,
0: okay.
1: It is not even this platform,
0: okay,
1: that is supposed to host this conversation on developments around Dangote refinery.
0: Okay.
1: A responsive government with a sense of urgency should have been discussing as we are talking with the leadership of the Dangote refinery and petrochemical, or whatever they call it. Yes. What is this policy all about? What are the implications for our economy?
0: Mm.
1: What are the implications, particularly for our Naira that is already weak and is floating in the international waters?
0: Mm-hmm.
1: That is what a responsive and responsible government should have been doing today, because this is a very disturbing development.
0: Very disturbing.
1: It is going to worsen all gains that the economic planners are claiming that the national economy has made. It is going to worsen processes at the grassroots, you know, worsen even the state of production, and in fact it's going to cause macro destruction of the economy.
0: Okay.
1: So it is government that should need to will have to discuss this matter, you know, and ask itself what has been happening, what is the source of the crude oil received or by received by Dangote. Is it foreign? He must be buying in foreign currency for him to want to be selling his products in foreign currency. Okay. So if we are not giving him the crude from our own local sources, what should be our policy? Should we redirect our policy to insist that the local production of crude oil should be directed towards the Dangote factory before we think of selling the excess or remainder of it to foreign interests?
0: Good suggestion. Good suggestion. One more story and then we'll be going to the phone. We understand that the presidency is not happy with the governor of Oyo State, Governor Makinde. Reason being that Makinde is questioning the abduction or kidnap, if you like, the rescue, if you like, or the release of these children and all that happened in between. He has his own suspicion and he has gone further to ask the United Nations, you know, to investigate so that a proper story can be told. Now, the presidency is not taking that lightly and taking it lying down. They have said, you know, they faulted those remarks and say at a time when security forces are forming, you know, and are united and are producing results, you can't go forth and put us under the bus. It's wrong for you to say I could call for any, but it's your, if you want to call, I mean, it's your own words, go ahead and use your mouth and draw whatever attention you want to draw. But the point is that the Nigerian military is celebrating this rescue of these children from Oyo State, even though yesterday again we heard that one headmaster was kidnapped and bounty has been put, you know, literally on those who are responsible and all that. Yes, sir.
1: No, may I like what Makinde is saying?
0: Mm.
1: You understand me?
0: Mm.
1: It's just like yesterday you read that judgment of Okon.
0: Mm.
1: And then you read the minority judgment.
0: Mm.
1: You understand?
0: Mm.
1: Yes, the minority position of Makinde in the story of the recovered school children and their teachers suits my fears. Yesterday, I raised a lot of observations, which are also reservations, about the narrative of the rescue of these people.
0: Very true.
1: Yes. Mm. I asked a lot of questions which could not be answered. And I think these questions I asked yesterday are the basics that Makinde wants to take to the United Nations.
0: Mm.
1: And then why would somebody get worried? If you are assured of yourself, why do you get worried? It doesn't make sense to me. You know? It doesn't make sense to me. It smacks like what the late Ghanaian Fayohimi said, that Abacha was so terrible that whoever Abacha accused of coup plotting should be declared as a patriot and be honored, be given national honors.
0: Mm.
1: Yes, I think Makinde is being courageous and in a critical position to ask questions that a lot of Nigerians are not privileged to ask.
0: Wow. But the federal government is not taking it very lightly.
1: And you get worried. Me, I get interested. You understand me? He's telling me that there is something promising in the line that Makinde is doing.
0: Something promising like what?
1: Some fresh dimensions.
0: Okay. I'm always interested in fresh dimension. I hope there's a fresh one in this one. There's no steel one, right? Hoping that there's no steel dimension in all of this. All right. I think it's time for us to get to the phones. 0806464 1536 is the number to call. 0806464 1536. It appears this person has got his hand on the dial, just waiting for us to ask for you guys to call, and then he'll be here. So he's our first caller, very first call to come through this evening. Hello, good evening, welcome to the show.
2: Hello, good evening.
0: Good evening, how are you?
2: Fine, this is Charlie from Jos.
0: Okay, Charlie Stainless, go ahead, please.
2: See, I want to talk on the issue of this marking door for you. There's something going on that government is not telling us. For Makinde to come up and say that he wants United States to come and investigate, that means something is fishy. Something is fishy, they are not telling us. This issue of kidnapping, I believe they know what is going on. The government know what is going on. They come to Dangote. issue that with the same crude oil with $2. Please let me ask this question. Are you sure that Nigeria still has the crude oil? If you ask me, I would say they have sell our crude oil in advance. Nigeria has no crude oil. How can we have a crude oil here in Nigeria? Something that God gives us free of charge, and you are buying it in foreign currency. Who does that? Which country have done that? See, this government are not telling us the truth. And I keep on saying it. Nigeria should be wise. This 2027, let us do away with this people. Thank you and God bless you.
0: All right, thank you very much. We appreciate your thoughts. Good evening. Welcome to the press conference.
3: Good evening, Samson.
0: Yeah, good evening.
3: Yes, this is Benedict coming from Senegal. Good evening,
0: Benedict.
3: Okay.
0: Good evening.
3: First of all, I want to see question the process of Prince Adeyemi, his arrest, and some certain shenanigans Nigerians are getting so interested in as much as the state ministry is concerned. But I want to sincerely say something. Let us be serious for once, honestly, in this country. Because you cannot tell me now to establish the fact that a budgetary allocation was provided for a ministry signed by the president, scrutinized by the National Assembly, and somebody defended it. And today, again, I'm talking about that particular ministry is fake. Honestly, like Okande said, I don't know the eye to which people of other nations will be looking at Nigeria. All these small countries in Africa, how they will be looking at Nigeria, you know, when it comes to the issue of corruption and when it comes to integrity and the rest of them.
0: Right.
3: I think the federal government should just come out clean and then clean themselves on this particular issue.
0: All right.
3: Lastly, please, before I drop, yesterday, Okande, please, I've not seen you get so angry yesterday when somebody aligned him with the APC, sir. Sir, please, I wanted to seriously ask a question, you know, in line with that particular reaction yesterday. Was it that it's against the APC?
0: Okay, we didn't touch your phone. I was trying to ask a question.
1: that question was like a doomed one.
0: All right. Hello, good evening.
4: Sorry for that. Good evening.
0: Yeah, good evening, ma'am.
4: This Nani Solomon calling from Jos.
0: Nani, welcome to the show.
4: Thank you so much. You see, as Dangote is talking about selling in dollars or euros, you may think that is a joke that you will come to play, because I know for a fact, for a long time, there are schools in Nigeria here, patronized by Nigerians, charging fees in dollars and euro, and nobody is talking about it as if we don't have an official currency. I think we need to talk about that and talk it seriously, because it is us that will suffer. If you take my example, those that go to that school know their capacity and their pockets, but I have to really leave my house to go to my place of work. So government should take that seriously and address that as soon as possible. Having said that, ADC, we're going into an electioneering year, and it's like the cost is their power this time around. I hope the get it clear and come up to give the opposition that they are called to be. Good evening and have a great day.
0: Thank you very much, Nani, for calling. I appreciate that. Let's not forget that, you know, if Dangote starts selling in dollars, what happens is going to put pressure on the Naira. Now there's this bit of, the Naira is a bit stable because the marketers and everybody will need to pay him in dollars. And that means that they will mop up virtually every dollar that is available. What that means is that pressure will go to Naira. The Naira will now again plummet, and then inflation will result. It will go. So there's a whole lot. So I think government, if there's nothing, it needs to. The man has issued, well, I don't want to call it his threat, but has announced to you what he wants to do. It's now left for government to do what is needed to ensure that we don't get into another tough, hard, situation. Hello, good evening.
5: Hello.
0: Good evening, sir.
5: Hello, good evening, sir.
0: Yes, what's the name?
5: My name is Agustin from Filo.
0: Your name is what?
5: Agustin from Tudwara.
0: Agustin.
1: Augustine.
0: Augustine from Tudwara. Go ahead, please.
5: Yes, this government are not many. Because why they not deny my industry telling the music politics against this government that is now demanding for accountability? These children, they are kidnapped in school uniform, and they are coming back with another. How they can get the case?
0: They were. they abduct them for over 50 days. So you think so they go just
6: 56
0: days. So you think so they go just wear one cloth for 56 days, okay?
1: So he's asking a relevant question. Who provided for the cloth for them there in captivity?
0: I don't know.
1: It's a vital question. Yes.
5: Asking for international community to get, but they take it for society. Thank you, Baba.
6: Okay.
5: No problem.
6: Thank you, Baba.
0: All right. Hello, good evening.
7: There's nothing wrong with international intervention because the trust is deficited. There's no trust.
1: Who are you, sir?
7: Alan Makin, the Makin is commemorated on the line. Makin is a security officer of the Oyo State. Nobody, is it wrong for us to put something to logical conclusion? What is wrong there? You saw this new fear, no accusation. Let the government align him. But if you want to, he's bring them. And don't put it, you know that the Naira is already down. And all this they consider with this so-called government for make sure Nigerian Naira is joking weak every day. This is our currency, this is our money. Dangote is a Nigerian. His own is to allow him to produce, not to use another people for empowering them. We are making the economy will become worse. He should comply with us in his time. But why are we not referring our code? They can chop. People move them during election. And they are still repeating it. What type of falling government is this? You know, so I think there is what do you call him, Matthew Prince, he calls himself a prince. Nobody should, Nigeria should react. Look at what he said. He said, yes, this knows what he did. Yes, this is a interrogator for pulling out about 400 million. Giving some, what are we probing? Central Bank is there. All the valuable information and the evidences are there. Why did he go to the, who gave him this? He said, FCGF, what do you call him? Secretary of Federal Government of Nigeria. Get them know about it. Everybody know. Are you arresting to do what?
1: Okay, sir.
0: Thank you very much, Comrade Bennett.
7: Okanto, don't worry, you know, it's nobody abusing you.
0: He's gone? Okay. Hello, good evening.
8: Hello, good evening, Samson O'Malley.
0: Yeah, good evening, sir.
8: Thank you very much. Okande, good evening. My name is Kaka, calling from Buku.
0: Alright,
1: Kaka. Okay, welcome.
8: Thank you. Is this something, Omale? Do you know my problem?
0: No, sir.
8: The president himself, when issues come to criminality, he doesn't care. Is it the terrorists or the terrorists attack Chile? More empathy on this president. When things happen, unless there is an uproar, before you act haphazardly, look at what happened on the plateau. When he came, he only stayed at the airport, even there in Benue. And he seemed to be attracted by criminals or those that have criminal tendencies. Look at the issue of people that are facing ESCC. Is it Okoa or the White Lion? Or somebody here in Bauchi who is facing ESCC, Bala, Woods? So many of them. He doesn't care. Now look at Bajagani. Nothing will happen. Mind you, Samson, this same Bajagani have problem in the USA before coming back to Nigeria. I don't know whether you know it.
0: Yeah.
8: Even when he came back here at the house there, there's an issue of money before he left there to become a chief of staff.
0: All right, Kaka, we got to go because the news is up next. We need to take the news now. Thank you very much for calling. We appreciate your thoughts.
8: Okay.
0: Yeah, thank you so much. That's the much we can take. We'll see you tomorrow. Bye-bye.

0: noise. Clarity is everything. 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
2: At 6 o'clock, Nigeria is the only country we have, let's avoid act, that could destabilize the nation. Remember, we are one big family. I am Gift Azamu with the news first, out of stories. Federal government to provide land for 10,000 home housing project. Senate cautions Makinde over demand for United Nations probe. PFIPC Director General has been arrested. On the foreign scene, President Donald Trump reverses 20% Hamas tariff announcement. In sport news, we hear that Super Eagles defender agrees personal terms with Fulham. Please stay tuned for details of these and other stories.

0: The federal government has expressed readiness to partner with credible investors to address Nigeria's housing deficit, saying it is willing to provide land across the country for mass housing projects. The Minister of Housing and Urban Development, Engineer Mutaka Darma, disclosed this during a meeting with a Chinese delegation in a statement issued by the Ministry's Director of Press and Public Relations, Bada Masi Haiba. The Chinese delegation, led by its engineer, Louis Chima, sought a partnership with the federal government to deliver large-scale affordable housing nationwide. Mutaka Darma commended the company for its interest in investing in Nigeria's housing sector, noting that the proposal aligns with President Bola Tinubu's renewed hope agenda, which prioritizes expanding access to affordable and sustainable housing through public-private partnerships. The Senate has cautioned Oyo State Governor Seyi Makinde over his call for a United Nations-led investigation into the abduction of pupils and teachers in the state. Governor Makinde, while formally assuming responsibility for the welfare, rehabilitation and education of the 45 teachers and pupils rescued after spending 56 days in captivity, stated that Nigerians deserved a full account of the circumstances surrounding the incident. During today's plenary, the Red Chamber cautioned Seyi Makinde against making statements capable of undermining the ongoing efforts of the federal government and security agencies in tackling terrorism and kidnapping. The warning formed part of resolutions adopted after the Senate considered a motion sponsored by the Senate leader Opeyemi Bamidele on the successful rescue of the victims, as well as the sacrifices made by security personnel during the operation. Adeniyi Adeyemi, the self-styled director general of the alleged Phantom Presidential Foreign Investment Promotion Council, has been arrested under a court-issued warrant. The arrest was confirmed in a video. Justice Mohammed Umar ordered Adeniyi Adeyemi's arrest after counsel to the Nigerian police force, Wisdom Madaki, made an oral application to the court. We will bring you details of these as the story unfolds. National Chairman of the All Progressives Congress, Professor Nentawe Yeluwada, has said Nigerians' drive for sustainable development, economic transformation and industrial growth depends on placing engineering, innovation and technology at the center of national planning. Nentawe Yeluwada spoke at the 34th Engineering Assembly of the Council for the Regulation of Engineering in Nigeria in Abuja. The APC chairman, who is also an engineer, said the gathering of engineering professionals, policymakers, industry leaders, and academics underscored the critical role of engineering in addressing Nigeria's development challenges. He described engineering as a strategic tool for nation building, economic prosperity, and social progress, noting that the theme of the assembly, Shaping Solutions, Building a Greater Future, reflected the responsibility of engineers in providing practical and technology-driven solutions to national problems. The Independent National Electoral Commission has dismissed the claims by the functional chairman of the African Democratic Congress, Nafiu Bala, that his group uploaded candidates for the party ahead of the 2027 general election. The commission insisted that only the leadership headed by former Senate President David Mark was granted access to the nomination portal. National Commissioner and Chairman of the Information and Voter Education Committee, Mohammed Aruna, said that Nafiu Bala's claim could not be true because INEC provided nomination portal access only to the MAC-led leadership, which the commission recognized based on court decisions. The clarification followed claims by Bala that his faction had uploaded the particulars of Chris Uba and Samsudeen Bakindos as the ADC's presidential and vice presidential candidates, respectively, through INEC's nomination portal. Former Kaduna Central Senator Shehu Sani urges members of the 10th National Assembly to rise above partisan politics and make history by taking courageous positions on issues affecting the nation. The All Progressives Congress chieftain said lawmakers will ultimately be remembered not for the number of bills they sponsored or oversight functions they performed, but for the principles they defended while in office. Sani stated this in Abuja at the National Assembly Open Week, an initiative designed to deepen citizens' engagement with the legislature by giving Nigerians direct access to lawmakers and the parliamentary process. He described the program as an important democratic platform that enables Nigerians to interact with their elected representatives, understand how laws are made, and observe the legislature's oversight responsibilities.
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0: In a social media post, President Donald Trump has reiterated the U.S. blockade of Iranian ports and has made a U-turn on his 20% tariff announcement. The U.S. military carries out more strikes on Iran, with state media reporting explosions in the cities of Bushehr, Bandar, Abbas, Mashhad, and Abadan. Iran says it attacked U.S. sites in Kuwait, Bahrain, Jordan, as well as two oil supertankers in the Strait of Hormuz. Russian Foreign Minister Sergei Lavrov says the U.S. resumption of fighting with Iran does not lead to resolution and closes the door to peace and negotiations. Sergei Lavrov criticized the failure by the United States to implement a foreign agreement and raised questions about Washington's credibility when making commitments. Afrobeat superstar David Adeleke, popularly known as Davido, has opened up about what he considers his greatest fear, admitting that he worries about not knowing the right time to step away from music. Speaking during a video broadcast, the award-winning singer reflected on the pressures that come with the fame and the emotional toll experienced by celebrities whose popularity fades over time. According to Davido, watching one successful public figure lose their relevance is frightening, adding that

0: pitcher despite encountering resistance from Turkish Super League side Trabzonspor. Fulham have already seen two offers rejected by the Black Sea Storm, but the London club are expected to return with an improved bid in a bid to conclude the transfer. To end the news, a recap of the major headlines. The federal government's last evacuation flight from South Africa has the federal government expressed readiness to partner with credible investors to address Nigeria's housing deficit, saying it is willing to provide land across the country for mass housing projects. The Senate has cautioned Oyo State Governor Seyi Makinde over his call for a United Nations-led investigation into the abduction of pupils and teachers in the state. Adeneye Adeyemi, the self-styled Director General of the alleged Phantom Presidential Foreign Investment Promotion Council, has been arrested under a court-issued warrant. On the foreign scene, we brought you a report that in a social media post, President Donald Trump has reiterated the U.S. blockade of Iranian port and has made a U-turn on his 20% tariff announcement. In sport news, you heard that Premier League club Fulham have reached an agreement on personal terms with Super Eagles defender Chibuike Nwawu as they set up their pursuit of the highly rated centre-back. The news was edited by Asheolu Ashki and produced by Jonathan Ishobo. I am Gift Azamu. You can follow us on our social media platforms, not just 937 Rhythm, Instagram, X, and Facebook. Nigeria is the only country we have, let's avoid act, that could destabilize the nation. Remember, we are one big family. Good evening and many thanks for listening.
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1: This is J.A.J. Now.
2: Let's go, let's go. Sup, y'all? This is J.J., world famous for Mechadon, the Mike Professor, and your certified black music historian. And you'll know the assignment as I welcome y'all to the Top 7, Africa's longest-running chart presentation. And we're still shaping the sound of the streets after 28 years of culture.
1: Number 7.
2: Tonight, we got Afrobeats energy, trap pressure, R&B smoothness, and a classic joint for the heads. Starting off at number 7, Drake with Shebang. 2026 Drake in his efficiency bag. This is not a loud record. It's calculated, clean hook. Control delivery, minimal production that leaves space for the vocal. That's why it travels and it's replayable without trying too hard. Shebang is circulating heavy across digital platforms because it fits every moment. Car ride, late night scroll, playlist background, smooth kind of, but it leaves an impression. Drake's whole 2026 run is about staying in rotation without noise. And this is that. Check it out. Shebang.

Don't. 40, what's up, shebang? All of my ops, they dance. What am I now possessed? How do I feel to refresh? Secrets I know got you stressed. Will I take those to my death? Haven't decided just yet. Yeah. 40, what's up, shebang? All of my ops, they dance. Please don't put me to the test. You're trying to get back on the net. I'm trying to get back in the flesh.

0: when bandits break into a house of prayer, that was totally unheard of. But if it has become a daily occurrence, then the hedge which serves as protection has been broken, and God has turned his back on Christian/youth demography. You see, 90% of the money in circulation is blood money, squeezed out from the sacrificial murders of our young fraudsters, squeezed out from the prosperity gospel of our greedy pastors, squeezed out from the bodily sales of our teenage prostitutes. So the hedge God put around his people is broken, and terror can now penetrate. You see, those who embrace the gains of ill-gotten wealth must be equally ready to embrace karma. When we begin to blame ourselves more for our contributions to God's anger, then you won't need the government to restore security, because God himself will. Curricular regulation, the hip-hop school skit, King McLord, write it down.
1: 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And remember, y'all can follow us on Instagram at 937 Rhythm FM, on Facebook at 937 Rhythm FM Lagos, and on X at Rhythm 937 FM. But more importantly, y'all can check out the top seven from any part of the world. And before that, y'all checked out at seven, Drake and the hit song known as Shebang.
2: Number six.
1: BNXN and SARS hold down the number six spot with a song known as Back Outside. This song was at the summit of the charts for 4 weeks, and despite slipping to number six, it is still off the hinges. This is premium Afrobeats craftsmanship. SARS gives us that clean futuristic percussion, crisp drums, layered rhythm, and space for the vocals to breathe, you know what I mean? Then BNXN slides in with that calm melodic control he's known for. The message is simple. Step out, clear your head, enjoy life again. It's a healing plus a bounce. Not aggressive, not noisy, just smooth confidence. Now, this is the type of Afrobeat that travels. It's already circulating across playlists in Lagos, London, New York, and Toronto. That SARS bounce translates everywhere. Here it is. Check it out.

at 937 Rhythm FM. But more significantly, and remember, y'all can check out the top 7 from any part of the world. And it's as easy as that. And before then, y'all checked out at 6. BNXN featuring SARS and the song called Back Outside. This evening's number 5 belongs to NBA Youngboy. And the song is known as Ganja. It is raw, emotional, no filter. YB blends trap drums with a song melody and drops you straight into his headspace. Pain, street, reflection, loyalty, survival. That's his lane. Pain music with melody. He's not trying to be polished. He's talking to his core fans who've been riding with him since day one. And that's why it connects and feels real. Ganja's not about hype. It's about vulnerability over heavy bass. Signature YB energy. Unfiltered and replay worthy for anyone who relates to that struggle or to that kind of struggle. And here it is. Check it out.

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I'm JJ, world famous The Mecca Don, your black music historian. And before that, you're checked out at five. NBA Youngboy and his new joint known as Ganja. And remember, y'all can follow us on Instagram at 937 Rhythm FM and on Facebook at 937 Rhythm FM Lagos.

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1: And coming in at number four, a heavyweight link-up, Chris Brown, Wizkid, and Man on a Mission. This is R&B meeting Afrobeats on a global scale. Chris Breezy brings that smooth vocal layering and melody control he's mastered for over 20 years. And Wizkid brings that effortless Afrofusion pocket. Calm, cool, always in control. The vibe is confident, Man on a Mission, energy, focus, driven, but still smooth. It's built for international playlists, club rotation, and crossover radio. Two artists who don't need to shout to dominate. When Breezy and Big Wiz link up, the world listens. And this is what it sounds like. Check it out.

0: 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Straight up, No Ice, JJ, world famous, the Mecca Don. 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And before that, y'all checked out at four, Chris Brown and Wizkid with Man on a Mission.
1: Number three.

However I feel about it, it's just how I feel about it, you know what I'm saying? I ain't too much got to do no explaining what's going on.

This is the top seven on the Rhythm Nation. I'm JJ, world famous, the Mecca Don. And for the record, you're checked out at three, Future and his new song, known as Radio.

0: number two.
1: And from the crates, another hip-hop classic. Here's Jerry the Damager with El Presidente. Now this is mid-90s New York boom bap at its finest. Dusty drums, raw lyricism, no autotune, no gimmicks. Jerry came with sharp bars and presence. The production gives DJ Premier, aka Primo, energy, that greedy sample-heavy sound that defined the golden era. The message, however, is still relevant. Power, politics, street-level truth. Jerry wasn't just rhyming, he was teaching. This is a reminder when hip-hop was all about penmanship and presence. Timeless music never fades. If you know, you know. And here it is, check it out.

0: This is the top 7 on the Rhythm Nation. And this evening at 7,
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0: BNXN is at 6, featuring Sars with Back Outside. NBA Young Boys at 5 with Ganja. Chris Brown and Wizkid were at 4 with Man on a Mission. Future is at 3 with Radio. And at 2, Jerry the Damager with El Presidente. And holding down the number 1 spot this week is Drake with Janice STFU. This song is direct, no games, built on that modern trap melodic production that Drake owns right now. The drums are crisp, atmospheric melodies, and his signature vocal cadence. It's catchy because it's blunt. It's replay heavy because it feels like a conversation you've had before. That's Drake's gift. He takes everyday talk and makes it a hook. This song has become one of the most talked about in rotation across social media and streaming. Number 1 for a reason. It captures the moment, the mood, the attitude. This is Drake with the number 1 song on the top 7. Janice, STFU. Man.

of your deal and letting you out of your deal. Against your will, how many new names do you got on your wheel? How many more times is y'all gonna keep calling this off when it's sealed? How many more interviews y'all gonna do just to get ice to chill? They tryna cover it up like a quilt. Rari go skirt on a boy like a kilt. Kept it 100 on paper like Wilt. Tricking it off on a paying a bill. That's just how I do the sauce and the spill. These know how I pop it for real.

You've been listening to a presentation of the top seven on the Rhythm Nation, produced by Sunday Micah, JJ, internationally known the Macadon, your black music historian, and I'll be back with you all on the next one at 7. Although no case of Ebola has been reported in Nigeria, we must remain observant following the outbreak of the disease in Central Africa. Ebola is a serious illness that can spread through direct contact with the bodily fluids of an infected person. While there's no cause for panic, this is the time to stay alert. Do not drop your guard. 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